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0: Loudwire Nights, and here in just a few days, we will be celebrating the anniversaries, the 35th anniversaries of a few massive albums from 1991. Yes, 35 years in 1991. It's kind of mind-boggling. But on September 17th, 1991, Guns N' Roses released two studio albums, Use Your Illusion 1 and Use Your Illusion 2. Both of these came out on the exact same day. And then Ozzy Osbourne, he released No More Tears on this exact same day as well. So as I was looking ahead at the calendar for this week, I thought, man, these are such great albums. Let's throw them in the Fight Club and let's see who you think had the best album that came out on September 17th, 1991. So because this is usually a, you know, one thing versus another thing type of Fight Club, we are lumping Use Your Illusion 1 and 2 together. Maybe that's unfair. I don't know. Maybe that's unfair to GNR. Maybe that's unfair to Ozzy. You tell me. But it's Use Your Illusion 1 and 2 versus No More Tears. Open up the Loudwire app, tap that button that says Chuck's Fight Club, get those votes, and Friday night, we will celebrate the winner.
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0: In the bush.
1: It's Loudwire Nights. That is Ozzy and No More Tears. Before that, GNR and Don't Cry. And that wraps up our introduction of this week's Fight Club. Use Your Illusion 1 and 2 up against No More Tears. All three of these albums came out on the same day in 1991, September 17th, 91. So we're going to celebrate that 35th anniversary here in just a few days, but I figured these are such massive albums, man. We got to dedicate the entire week to them. We have to dedicate the entire Fight Club to them. So get your votes in, man. Is it GNR? Is it Ozzy? Is it Use Your Illusion 1 and 2? Is it No More Tears? You pick Friday night. We'll crown the winner. I'm going to take a quick break. When I get back, we've got the latest from Dead Poets Society.
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1: Were you ever the one to dip out of parties and make your friends wonder where you went, like you needed an AirTag stuck in your shoe? I went to a party with our roommate, Doug Hot Wings. And I saw some girl I liked, and then she immediately started to like him, so I got sad. It wasn't his fault. But so then I just dipped, and I thought, I'll walk back home. I got chased so far by a mad dog that night.
2: What?
1: I was walking
3: by. Do
1: you
3: think you really did, or did you just, well, at the time, think
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1: Every time I thought it stopped chasing me, I'd hear it behind me, and I'm like, get him! This dog hates me, and every time I turn my back, I think he's going to bite me, and also, I'm not drunk anymore, and I'm mad that I left the party, and now I'm too embarrassed to go back. And,
4: yeah. Well,
3: that, now, go past that dog.
1: Yeah, now I just got to walk home worried. What's the number one behavior? Do I keep eye contact? Do I pretend he doesn't exist? Tuesday, people need advice, and dumber than the show trivia on Banana 101.5.
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6: Tomorrow night we will be hanging out with frontman Jack Underkoffler from Dead Poets Society. 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Jack Underkoffler on the show tomorrow night. Right now, new music from Dead Poet. 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
1: A 34-year-old man, but man, named Florida. 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Named Aaron Jablonski in Florida. 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

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That is Greta Van Fleet and Highway Tune. And they're gearing up for a new album, man. Palace for the People, their fifth studio album. 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Right now, listen, I don't think there's anything wrong with playing some Greta Van Fleet followed by Zeppelin, do you? 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

0: Flower Nights, that is one of my favorite songs we're playing right now. One of the biggest songs in the country, man. That is the Autumn Kings with Gone, Gone, Gone. Gone, Gone, Gone. No, it's just three gones, man. But we had the chance to catch up with Jake and Joe, the singers from Autumn Kings, when they played Rocklahoma last weekend, over Labor Day weekend. And we got to hear the full story about Ernie, one of the greatest Good Samaritans I have ever heard of. He basically saved the Autumn Kings from missing a massive show, which ended up being the biggest and the best show they have ever played in their career. You might be like, what the hell are you talking about, Chuck? Don't worry. You can read all about Ernie at loudwire.com, and you can see our interview with Jake and Joe talking about Ernie on Loudwire's Instagram and our Facebook. All right, simple as that. But all I got to say is, once you see it, you'll know exactly what I mean when I say be like Ernie. Be like Ernie. I'm going to take a quick break. When I get back, we've got the latest from Five Finger Death Punch.
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It's Loud Wire Nights. That is Green Day. And just one of those songs, man. One of those songs that hits you in the feels, right? It might not be your favorite Green Day song, but there's no denying that they wrote a timeless, iconic song with that one. My name is Chuck. Thank you so much for letting me hang with you. Coming up in this hour, we're going to hear that new one from Motionless in White. We'll also get brand new music from Ninth Key. It's a hell of an hour of new music, man. And let's keep it rolling with A Perfect Circle and Starless. 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

0: Loud Wire Nights. That is Tony Iommi and World Alone. That will be on his new solo album, From the Dark, that will be in our hands on October 23rd. That marks Iommi's first solo album in 21 years, which is absolutely astonishing, but also incredible that he's still doing it, man. We had Tony on the show a couple of weeks ago talking all about it, and it was just great, dude. It was just great hearing him because, listen, Tony Iommi is the godfather of heavy metal. He is the author of some of the greatest riffs in the history of rock and roll. And when you talk to him, it just sounds like you're talking to a dude who is grateful that he gets to play guitar for his job. And he's never gotten bigger than he is. He's never let his ego get bigger. He's never let any of that get in the way. And he's always stayed focused on what it means to have this gift and to be blessed with what he has been given. And I gotta tell you, when you hear guys like that talk like that, I don't know, man. For me, it just makes me love their music even more. It gives me so much more hope for the future. It just parts the clouds in the sky. I know that sounds kind of hippy-dippy and kind of ridiculous, but there's just something about when your heroes live up to be the people you want them to be. Everything in the world, at least for a moment, seems okay. Seems okay. And sometimes that's all you need, right? Just that little bit of, it seems okay. And if Tony Iommi can give that to us, man, hell yes. You can hear that full interview with Tony Iommi at loudwire.com on the Loudwire app. Wherever you get your podcast, just search for Loudwire Nights on Demand. 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
2: When did you realize you were with an idiot or that you're an idiot?
3: A car full of us girls, we were going to eat. And, you know, there's signs on the road telling you things as drivers. Well, there was a sign with an airplane and an arrow. And I said, the airplanes can't see that sign, so what's it doing there? Dead serious. I'm blonde, but dead serious. And everybody got quiet and laughed. And I'm old enough to drive, so old enough to know better. And yeah, I'm freaking 41, and I still can't tell.
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3: 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And I deliver for a living. I drive for Amazon, so yeah, don't even.
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very soon. In fact, I think it's already started to take over the world. The band is Ninth Key. The name of the song is Happy Feels Like. Let's go. Crank it up. It's Loudwire Nights.

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That is Breaking Benjamin and the Diary of Jane. My name is Chuck. The number here is 844-205-LOUD, 844-205-5683. Anything you need, I am here for it, man. Let's keep it rolling with some Black Crowes.

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5: All right, man, this feels pretty good. Some new music from Motionless and White. And not just Motionless and White, but they've got a very special guest. Her name is Skylar Gray. She's got roots with Eminem. She's got roots with Linkin Park. She's pretty talented, man. And now she's all over this track with Motionless. So crank this one up. This is R.I.P. It's Loudwire Nights.

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1: My favorite moment of the night always comes right around this time because it's time to kick off Mission Metallica. Three songs back to back to back, and any excuse to play a little bit more Metallica, man. Yeah, I get excited about it. I get excited about, man. Now, I got to tell you, because we're going to open with a song from the Load album. And this is a song, it's a pretty popular song from Metallica, but I had the chance to sit down with Kirk Hammett years ago, and we talked about his, I think he just released a book about his horror memorabilia collection.

section, so we were talking about that. But of course, I wanted to ask him some Metallica songs. And so I asked him, you know, just as he's been, you know, as he's crafted so many memorable solos with Metallica, did he have a favorite solo that when he played it, like, it just kind of stuck with him, or he knew right away, like, oh yeah, that was special. And he shocked me, man. He said it was Hero of the Day. Hero of the Day has one of his favorite guitar solos that he's ever recorded. So whenever I hear the song, I always think about that, and it always makes me listen just a little bit more intently, especially to what Kirk Hammett is doing, especially in the solo of the song. So with all that being said, yes, as you might have guessed, we're opening Mission Metallica with Hero of the Day. So put those, tune those ears up, all right? And listen to Kirk, listen to the guitar solo, and see if you can kind of pinpoint why Kirk likes this one so much. Kicking off Mission Metallica, it's Hero of the Day. It's Loudwire Nights.

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It's Loud Our Nights. That is Mighty Metallica and Lux Eterna off of 72 Seasons. Before that, a bit of a deep cut from Reload, Bad Seed. My name is Chuck, and I'm going to take a quick break. Yeah, I had to think about it, but then I'm like, no, you know what? I got to go pee, and now's a good time to go pee. And now I've shared too much with you, so it is definitely time to take a break. After this break, new music from Letdown.

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0: to a party with our roommate, Doug Hot Wings, and I saw some girl I liked, and then she immediately started to like him, so I got sad. It wasn't his fault. But so then I just dipped, and I thought, I'll walk back home. I got chased so far by a mad dog that night.
1: What?
0: I was walking by.
2: Do you think you really did, or did you just, well, at the time, think
0: every time
2: that
0: I
2: thought
0: it stopped chasing me, I'd hear it behind me, and I'm like, get home! This dog hates me, and every time I turn my back, I think he's going to bite me, and also, I'm not drunk anymore, and I'm mad that I left the party, and now I'm too embarrassed to go back. And,
3: yeah. Well, plus, you got to go past that dog.
0: Yeah, now I just got to walk home worried. What's the number one behavior? Do I keep eye contact? Do I pretend he doesn't exist? Tuesday, people need advice and dumber than the show trivia on Banana 101.5.
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0: Linkin Park, it's Loudwire Nights. My name is Chuck, and any time that we play a song touched by the Prince of Darkness, we do something. We pause, and we stop, and we pay tribute to Ozzy. Now, we could do that with a moment of silence. We could do that, you know, with a moment of reflection, that kind of thing. But we always do it by raising our voices together and saying three very simple but profound words. Long live Ozzy. Can we say that together?
1: Long live Ozzy.
0: Long live Ozzy. As long as we are alive, we will carry that legacy. We will wave that flag for Ozzy. It's Loudwire.

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It's Loudwire Nights. We are in this final hour of the Monday night, and that is always a good feeling. It's always a good feeling to be nearing the end of a Monday, just so we can close the book. Listen, I don't love the show ending because I love hanging out with you, and it means the world to me that you let me hang out with you. But to close the book on a Monday, like I feel like that's a good trade-off. That's a good thing, man, because it gets us that much closer to the weekend. And if you haven't heard me say it before, you're going to hear me say it a lot. I'm all about the weekend. So whatever it takes to get us closer to the weekend, that's where I'm focused, man. My name is Chuck. In this final hour of this Monday night, we will lift a nightcap celebrating some new music from Beartooth. We will hear the latest from Ryan Purds right now. This is Papa Roach with rapper Hanuman Kind. This one is called See You in Hell. It's Loudwire Nights.

0: GNR, it's Loudwire Nights. My name is Chuck, hanging with you until the clock strikes midnight, which is coming up very quick, man, which means it's going to be Tuesday, which means you can basically just start the countdown for the weekend. I'm going to take a quick break. When I get back, we've got the new one from Theory of a Dead Man. 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
4: 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And I'm old enough to drive, so old enough to know better. 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

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That is Ryan Purds and Sour. And man, I love that as the year is, you know, kind of nearing its end. I mean, it's going to be October before we know it, which means it's going to be Thanksgiving, which means it's going to be Christmas, which means it's going to be the new year. But I love that even as that is looming, there is still so much new music coming out and still so many tours on the horizon, including Ryan Purds hitting the road with Daughtry. That's coming in October, and they will be unplugged. They will be stripped down. I cannot wait to see that roll through town. 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

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It will be out in October. It is his first solo album in 21 years. 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

0: Loud Ironites. That is Mammoth and a little bit of help from Wolfgang Van Halen as we ease a little closer to midnight on this Monday night. I'm going to take a quick break. When I get back, we have got new music from Beartooth and their latest album, Pure Ecstasy. That's going to be your nightcap, and it's coming up.
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1: Were you ever the one to dip out of parties and make your friends wonder where you went, like you needed an air tag stuck in your shoe? I went to a party with our roommate, Doug Hot Wings. And I saw some girl I liked, and then she immediately started to like him, so I got sad. It wasn't his fault. But so then I just dipped, and I thought, I'll walk back home. I got chased so far by a mad dog that night.
2: What?
1: I was walking by.
3: Do you think you really did, or did you just, well, at the time, think that you were?
1: Every time I thought it stopped chasing me, I'd hear it behind me, and I'm like, get home! This dog hates me, and every time I turn my back, I think he's going to bite me, and also, I'm not drunk anymore, and I'm mad that I left the party, and now I'm too embarrassed to go back. And,
4: yeah. Well, plus, you got to go past that dog.
1: 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What's the number one behavior? Do I keep eye contact? Do I pretend he doesn't exist? 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
1: When did you realize you were with an idiot or that you're an idiot?
2: A car full of us girls, we were going to eat. And, you know, there's signs on the road telling you things as drivers. Well, there was a sign with an airplane and an arrow. And I said, the airplanes can't see that sign, so what's it doing there? Dead serious. I'm blonde, but dead serious. And everybody got quiet and laughed. And I'm old enough to drive, so old enough to know better. And yeah, I'm freaking 41, and I still can't tell.
3: Yeah. Nikki, are you the same one who questions, like, how do the deer know where to cross with the deer crossing
2: don't even.
3: Sign?
2: And I deliver for a living. I drive for Amazon, so yeah, don't even.
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2: Ooh, I love a first-time band at the Machine Shop. Hey, it's Maggie Meadows making their Machine Shop debut this Wednesday night. It's The Rasmus. And if you think this is a new band, think again. The band formed in Finland.

0: Banana
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1: Were you ever the one to dip out of parties and make your friends wonder where you went, like you needed an air tag stuck in your shoe? I went to a party with our roommate, Doug Hot Wings, and I saw some girl I liked, and then she immediately started to like him, so I got sad. It wasn't his fault. But so then I just dipped, and I thought, I'll walk back home. I got chased so far by a mad dog that night.
2: What?
1: I was walking by.
3: Do you think
1: yard.
3: You really did, or did you just well, at the time think
1: every time
3: that you
1: I
3: are...
1: thought it stopped chasing me, I'd hear it behind me, and I'm like, get home! This dog hates me, and every time I turn my back, I think he's going to bite me, and also, I'm not drunk anymore, and I'm mad that I left the party, and now I'm too embarrassed to go back. And,
4: yeah. Well, plus, you got to go past that dog.
1: Yeah, now I just got to walk home worried. What's the number one behavior? Do I keep eye contact? Do I pretend he doesn't exist? 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
1: When did you realize you were with an idiot or that you're an idiot?
2: A car full of us girls, we were going to eat. And, you know, there's signs on the road telling you things as drivers. Well, there was a sign with an airplane and an arrow. And I said, the airplanes can't see that sign, so what's it doing there? Dead serious. I'm blonde, but dead serious. And everybody got quiet and laughed. And I'm old enough to drive, so old enough to know better. And yeah, I'm freaking 41, and I still can't tell.
3: Yeah. Nikki, are you the same one who questions, like, how do the deer know where to cross with the deer crossing
2: sign?
3: Don't
2: even. And I deliver for a living. I drive for Amazon, so yeah, don't even.
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0: Today, Thursday, is a very special day. 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
1: When I was in college, one night I went to Crystal's to get something to eat, and while I was waiting for my food, a roach ran across the counter and they killed it in front of me. 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
1: Were you ever the one to dip out of parties and make your friends wonder where you went, like you needed an air tag stuck in your shoe? I went to a party with our roommate, Doug Hot Wings. And I saw some girl I liked, and then she immediately started to like him, so I got sad. It wasn't his fault. But so then I just dipped, and I thought, I'll walk back home. I got chased so far by a mad dog that night.
2: What?
1: I was walking
3: by
1: a yard.
3: Do you think you really did, or did you just,
1: well,
3: at the time, think
1: that you
3: were?
1: Every time I thought it stopped chasing me, I'd hear it behind me, and I'm like, get home! This dog hates me, and every time I turn my back, I think he's going to bite me, and also, I'm not drunk anymore, and I'm mad that I left the party, and now I'm too embarrassed to go back. And,
4: yeah. Well, plus, you got to go past that dog.
1: Yeah, now I just got to walk home worried. What's the number one behavior? Do I keep eye contact? Do I pretend he doesn't exist? Tuesday, people need advice, and dumber than the show trivia on Banana 101.5.
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2: I got something to tell you guys.
3: Okay.
2: In 1995,
3: yes,
2: stuffed crust was a massive cultural phenomenon when it debuted.
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2: It was a quick Google.
3: Kelly was fighting hard for stuffed crust pizza being the greatest fast food item of all time.
2: It was a cultural phenomenon in the fast food industry. In 1995, I was 8. It was life-changing for me.
3: It felt like the biggest thing you'd ever seen.
2: I was like, this is the coolest invention. How will we ever top this?
5: So that was it.
6: But in food, it's never been topped.
2: Never.
6: Mm-mm. Never been topped.
3: That was the Reebok pumps of pizza.
6: Oh, man. I can't wait to eat those dinosaurs.
3: Let's go to our youngest show member for this, Tommy.
7: Hello.
3: Hello. Tommy is 25.
7: Yep.
3: When do you turn 26?
7: February.
3: Okay. Pretty young. Caitlin's 27, nearly the same age. But Tommy, at what age do people stop being able to be cool?
7: Ooh, that is such a good question. I was actually talking with this about my friends the other day. Like, when you start feeling like an adult? That was the question we had. Because like
3: we're two separate issues, but I can see the connection.
4: Related, yeah.
7: Mm-hmm.
3: Can one be an adult and still be cool? Good question.
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8: Eight.
3: Not an adult.
4: Thanks,
3: is she Fonzie. Still cool after she went eight?
7: Yeah, I know. I
3: that was like nerd gasm right there.
7: Kelly Holder, sorry, can I ask that question?
2: Yeah, I don't care. I'm 36. I'll be 37 in September.
7: I think you're still very cool.
2: Thanks. Hey. Thank you.
8: Stole that from totally. Maylin.
2: Took a
7: I think that
2: cool
7: the number we kind of decided on was like around 32.
2: Ew,
7: was like okay. When
4: 32.
3: Kelly's way past her expiration date. Not the first time that's been said.
4: She didn't even ask me. Didn't even ask me how old I was.
3: Yeah.
8: But look at Jeff Goldblum. How old is he?
3: Like 70.
8: So he's cool as hell.
6: Absolutely. I think coolness has no age.
3: What about
6: some
3: this?
6: Some people are never cool. Mm-hmm. Like I don't care how young they are. But another example we've talked about before: Lenny Kravitz.
3: Always
6: that guy
3: be cool.
6: Is like
3: always
6: nearly cool. 60, and he is the coolest MF-er on the planet.
3: You know what's crazy? I'm the coolest I have ever been right now, and I am not cool at all. That's
4: I had a conversation with somebody about this at our night show here in the hometown. So that was what, a month ago.
3: Mm-hmm.
4: And I was talking to somebody at our meet and greet beforehand, I think, and they said, I don't know, they were just referencing like how fun and how cool the show is. I was like, no, you don't understand. This is the only context, this is the only context in my life where I am ever in any way cool.
3: Right.
4: This exact right. interaction.
3: And we're
4: that's
3: cool.
4: it.
3: And even then, it's only ironically.
4: Yeah.
3: All right. So the 10 topics they said, they asked people, they came to the conclusion with this poll when they asked people, the average age at which people stop being cool is 39. And they gave 10 categories that people said were the 10 most effective categories where you lose touch and stop being cool. Anybody think you know a category?
6: Fashion.
4: Tech?
8: Yeah.
3: Fashion was fourth. 32% of the respondents said you lose touch with fashion first.
6: You know, the
3: so it's which one that do you think is the most likely to go first? And these are the 10 that were the top 10.
6: Okay.
3: So fashion was 32%. Yeah, that becomes difficult.
4: Tech.
3: Tech is number six, 26%.

0: Jacob Elordi.
1: E-L-O-R-D-I.
2: He's so fine.
0: I haven't the faintest idea. I've never heard that name.
3: He played Elvis.
2: Elvis, and he was also in Euphoria.
1: That was the guy who played Elvis?
0: He played Elvis in what?
3: Priscilla.
0: Oh, like, because that, yeah. Oh, like, not the guy in Elvis.
3: No, but he did
1: like
3: a way
1: Gordy Matthews
3: job.
1: Or something.
0: Okay.
2: Austin something.
0: Yeah, that's Austin Butler.
2: Yeah.
0: See? Matthews. Look at, I got it.
2: Yeah, you
0: Austin
2: got
0: Butler,
2: it.
0: Yeah.
2: But Jacob Elordi is.
1: I had him for a second, Steve.
2: He was also in Saltburn movie. Yeah, he was fine.
1: Oh, Jacob Elordi's in that?
2: Fine. Yeah. Mm-hmm.
1: I know everything about that guy.
3: Bathwater drank.
4: Yeah, he played Elvis.
1: Is he he's not the one who humped the ground, is he?
3: No.
0: Because the main guy is Barry Keoghan, right?
1: Oh, yeah, he was on the ground.
0: Is that movie is Barry Keoghan?
2: Yeah.
3: Yeah, I don't know.
1: Do you know? Oh, Steve, you're old enough. Do you know who Emma Chamberlain is? Could you pick her out of a lineup?
4: Absolutely not.
1: Tommy's laughing at you. How does that feel? He's laughing at you because you don't know a celebrity. Tommy?
4: I mean, look, celebrities and actors, actresses.
1: Never been your thing.
4: It's never been my thing.
1: Yeah, Steve, remember how excited Steve was that his YouTube person he followed, who like looked at garages for a living, wrote him back like a thumbs up? Like he's gonna know who Emma Chamberlain
4: trash
1: is.
4: About Kyle Stumpin' Horse, Stumpin' House, and RR Buildings.
3: Stumpin' Horse.
1: I don't know who Emma Chamberlain is either. Can you fill us in?
2: Oh,
1: wait,
2: yeah.
1: Maitland or Kelly? Do you know?
3: Yeah.
1: Emma Chamberlain.
2: Emma Chamberlain. Mm-hmm. Is she from the American Horror Story? No.
1: Sounds like you're not so cool.
0: Okay, it seems like Kelly's not cool.
3: She's so like an influencer, and she makes coffee.
0: She's an influencer.
1: That is not cool
0: coffee.
1: At all. I do not feel bad about not knowing the coffee gal.
5: She's a host on a lot of like runway.
1: Oh yeah,
5: stuff too.
1: This would have never been something I would know.
5: Yeah,
1: no, social media. If you've never used TikTok and wouldn't know how, they say that's a sign that you've been passed by tech. I felt that way with Snapchat. Like I went on Snapchat and I'm like, well, these filters are neat. Look at me, I'm a kitty. What should I do with Snapchat? Delete it. Cool.
0: Yeah, when
1: I'm married, I'm not having an affair. What do I need this for?
0: Yeah, there's definitely certain things that I just don't feel the need to have. I mean, I created a TikTok, so I had one in my name, but
1: yeah,
0: I just
1: same.
0: I don't see the point in.
1: I like
0: and
1: watching
0: I won't get
1: TikTok.
0: Any joy out of it. Yeah, I'll watch TikToks, but
3: I haven't the first idea on how to make one.
1: Tommy, rank everyone from coolest to not coolest, or least cool, coolest to least cool in this room.
5: Why do you always do this with me?
1: Because it makes you uncomfortable and awkwardness is fun.
4: Yeah, Tommy, which one of us slaps the most?
5: Very good, Steve. Well, that's going to get you number one
4: right there. Yeah. That's right.
1: Well, look at his riz. It's terrible.
0: Yeah.
5: That was pretty good.
0: Dude, it's got no drip.
1: Yeah. If that's all we're doing is throwing out slang like some hangers on, I can keep up with Steve's lame-o attempt until I said lame-o. Now I'm out.
2: Maitland and I have breasts, so
3: barely.
1: Do you?
4: I had
1: between
4: the two of us
1: ago.
4: Between the two of us,
3: we have a fairy breast.
1: By the way, half the world has breasts, and not all those people are cool. Like, are any of our moms cool?
2: See, they
1: have knockers.
2: Women, not cool.
5: Oh, Steve. Cool. Yeah. Okay, so I'll go down the line here. So, Maitland is number one.
1: Did you just gloat about winning a cool contest against three nerds and a high person?
0: Yeah, she's wearing a Dale Earnhardt shirt and went.
2: It says Intimidator on it. Awesome.
3: Bite me.
1: You should get that same shirt but have it say applicator on the top just to see if people notice.
3: Like a tampon?
1: Why? Yeah.
0: What?
1: Well, just to see. Seems like something you'd do with your being cool.
4: Oh,
1: man,
4: don't put this on her.
0: Yeah.
1: Freebeer's dropping down the coolest so fast right now.
5: I was just going to say, Freebeer, you are plummeting right now.
1: Well, I thought I was already in last.
5: Well, that was a joke, but now you're really sticking it, so.
1: Oh, okay.
5: You're making a nice little base for everybody here.
1: All right, who's second coolest?
5: Kelly, because she smokes, and that's weed is cool, obviously.
3: Yeah,
5: so.
3: Drugs are cool.
5: Pretty sure that's cool. What they said in high school. So.
1: To all the spazzes who are going to be like, you said drugs are cool. Things are jokes. Lighten up, stupid. Let me get out in front of that.
5: Oh, you went up a little bit.
1: Thanks.
5: Thank you for taking
1: yelling at
5: the
1: people is cool.
2: Yeah.
5: Steve, because he knows Comanche stuff. And he said slaps.
1: That is the least cool thing of anything.
5: Did you get liked by your YouTuber?
1: I don't have a YouTuber, which is what makes me
5: down,
1: cooler than
5: going
1: Steve.
5: Going down for that.
3: Everybody's got a YouTuber.
4: Yeah.
2: Yeah.
5: Mm-hmm. Mm-hmm.
1: Who's yours, Maitland?
3: Donut Media. It's a car channel.
1: It's a car channel called Donut Media?
3: Yeah, donut spelled like the

0: killed her in the car.
1: Got it. Kelly, who's your YouTuber?
2: Jenna Marbles, RIP, though. She took herself off of YouTube.
1: She's dead?
2: No, she's very much alive, but...
3: She took herself off, like, years ago.
2: Uh-huh.
1: What did she...
2: She got, like,
1: what was the
2: canceled.
1: Focus of her channel?
2: She's just funny.
1: Oh, okay.
3: She's a vlogger.
4: Yeah. So your go-to person is a person who you can't go to?
1: And hasn't been on YouTube for, quote, a really long time?
2: Oh, really? You
1: very
2: don't
1: uncool.
2: Watch your favorite funny episodes of anything ever? Really?
1: You
2: really?
1: Go back. When was the last time you went back and watched Jenna Marbles on YouTube?
2: Yesterday.
1: Really? Let me see. Pull up YouTube. I want to see your history.
4: Did you?
2: Marathon.
1: I want to see your history.
2: I masturbated to it for 6 straight hours.
5: You're going up.
1: Wow. Really? Marathon masturbation is cool?
3: Oh,
5: did you
3: think?
5: I thought
1: I wasn't cool in high school, but I was cool as hell.
4: I mean, if that's the
1: every day I was the coolest.
2: Free Beer and Howing Show Masturbation Marathon.
5: That's that pre-beer stuff, right?
1: Yeah.
4: Yeah.
0: Yeah, yeah. That's what they call it.
1: Back when the show was good.
4: Uh-huh.
2: Mm-hmm. Is that a 5K?
1: It can be.
2: If it's a marathon.
1: Depends on how long it's been since the last time you had a marathon.
2: Yesterday, I told you.
5: Nice.
1: All right. So, Maitland, Kelly, Steve.
5: Yeah, because Steve said slaps, and he works for it.
1: Mm-hmm.
5: Hot Wings knows a lot.
1: Yeah, that's a trademark of the cool for all time. I like everybody's like, God. Everyone's
3: knows.
1: Yeah, you know who's the coolest at college? Dr. Stevenson from the sociology department. He's smart.
4: I like the way you think, Tommy, and don't let him bring you down with his anger.
1: Yeah.
5: Thank you, Howlings.
1: I guess cool. Being realistic and not a dip ass makes me uncool.
5: Being a nihilist makes you uncool.
1: Actually, I don't even know what that means. I've read that word for years. Yeah. What makes me a nihilist? I don't know.
5: Okay. Do you know what it is or no?
1: No. That's when I said, I don't know what that means. That was part of the real time in life.
5: Okay. Well, you're making a great base for everyone. I said that once, but I'm saying it again. A nihilist is like, you know, an optimist is positive. Uh-huh. A nihilist is someone who's negative about everything.
1: Wow, that's hurtful.
5: Well, you just made fun of Kelly for her YouTuber.
1: Yeah.
5: And you thought I'd pull up the history. I know for a fact you could not pull up YouTube history on your own.
1: It'll show recent searches on the homepage when you pull it up on a laptop.
2: I've been doing work for Name That Tune on Monday, so sorry. I was over here doing my job. But so you can't see my masturbation history.
4: It's just been bumped down a little.
1: I feel like I've heard enough about your masturbation history anyway.
2: I'm going to name myself to a couple of those songs.
1: Yeah. All right. Well, ask a dumb question, get 5 dumb answers. Just kidding. I started this by saying I was never cool, so I fully expect to be at the bottom. I still think it's that Little Caesar's bike seat incident that brings me down, not the other stuff I say. Back in a minute, it is the Free Beer and Hot Wings Show.
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7: Well, each and every year, the National Toy Hall of Fame brings you their latest additions. I mean, some years it's been really bad, like they put dumb things in, like stick or whatever.
11: Yeah.
7: There are 12 finalists for the 2024 class.
11: Okay.
7: Once again, illegal fireworks has been robbed, didn't make the finalists.
12: Oh, what the hell?
11: Yeah. Lame.
7: Are you ready? The finalists this year.
11: Yes.
7: The board games Apples to Apples.
13: That's a fun one.
7: Is it?
11: Mm-hmm. Yeah.
7: Is it old enough and important enough to American culture to have gone to the Toy Hall of Fame?
13: I don't think we'd have Cards Against Humanity without Apples to Apples.
7: Is that right?
13: Yeah.
7: I've never played Apples to Apples. I don't know. Is that it's the same concept?
12: Very similar. Just, yeah, it's kind of like a PG.
13: Yeah.
7: Version. Also, the card game Phase 10.
11: Okay, that's of the Uno family.
7: Okay.
11: Like sometimes you buy box sets and it's like Uno and there's another Uno and Phase 10 and
7: Pokemon cards.
11: I mean, I guess they've been around a long time. They've been pretty popular.
7: That one.
11: Not my thing, but
7: Choose Your Own Adventure game books. Now that was a classic from my childhood.
11: It was, but I don't think those fit as toy. Those are books. I mean, I love those. I still have a bunch of them in a box somewhere.
7: You do? Do you have Cave of Time? Best one ever.
11: You better believe I have Cave of Time. That's the go-to. Yeah,
7: Caitlin, you know what they are?
13: By the name, yes, but I never played with one.
7: You'd read it, and it would get to the end of a page, and it would say, do you enter the cave, turn to page 46, or do you keep going and keep looking for your friends, turn to page 34? And each one would present a different story.
11: Yeah.
7: And you'd keep reading it until you got the story you wanted.
11: Yeah, they were fun. They were incredibly popular. There were probably 200 of them.
7: Yes.
11: There were a lot of those books. And but they're books. Those aren't
7: toys.
11: Books. They're books.
7: Hess Toy Trucks.
12: Hess Trucks, I'm surprised they're not in already.
7: Yeah, no, that's the gas station chain in the north.

0: Northeast.
1: I don't know if I've ever actually seen a Hess gas station.
2: Yeah, I don't know.
0: Or maybe there is it an oil supply company? I don't know.
3: Well, I think the company Hess. I think they're gas stations. Yeah. And yeah,
0: they do the Hess
3: year,
0: trucks.
3: Every year for Christmas, they would release like a new one or something like that.
1: I had a
3: that.
1: Bunch but of Hess trucks.
3: They were not. Yeah, they weren't popular where I was, at least. I don't know. Like, none of my friends had them. I didn't have them. But.
0: My Little Pony. Toy Hall of Fame.
4: Yeah.
0: Is that your world?
4: That is.
3: Hard to argue that.
0: Alex, you're a brony.
3: Yeah. Oh, yeah. Uh-huh. Yeah. Yeah. I love every part of My Little Pony. My younger sister was very into My Little Pony.
1: My daughter's going through a big My Little Pony
0: theme. Really? Oh, they're still popular?
1: Yeah, her birthday last week was My Little Pony themed.
0: It was.
1: Her birthday party.
0: Did the horses have names?
4: Yes. Yeah.
3: Oh, yeah.
4: It was like Rainbow Dash.
1: Twilight Sparkle.
4: Mm-hmm. Rainbow Dash was my girl. So that's the only one I remember.
0: What made Rainbow Dash stand out, Madeline?
4: She's cute.
0: Oh, they didn't have personalities?
4: Well, I mean, if you watched like the shows and movies.
0: There were cartoons, right?
3: Mm-hmm. Oh, yeah.
4: But I just really liked
0: Rainbow Dash real sassy?
4: She was like a light blue, had a little rainbow design on her butt where they all have the designs. And then she had cute
1: hair.
4: Cutie
1: stamp.
4: Their cutie stamp.
0: That's what it's called?
4: Yeah.
3: Yeah, it was very much along the same. This was really popular when all these things debuted in the 80s. Like Care Bears were the same thing.
0: Yes.
3: Where they had their personalities on the front.
1: Yeah.
3: And all of that stuff.
5: Trolls with the little jewels. Mm-hmm. All the little colored hair and jewels meant like a different kind of troll.
3: Yeah.
0: Oh. Yeah, that makes sense.
3: Smurfs, same kind of similar, all the different personality types.
0: Kelly, were you My Little Pony?
5: I like My Little Pony. I was really big with Barbie. I love Barbie. And my brothers had G.I. Joe, so I had like hot Kens, you know?
0: You had like Army Kens.
5: Yeah, I had Army Kens, but they were G.I. Joe.
0: Were you role-playing that they were like your dad?
5: Nope, not like my dad.
0: Was Barbie like, hey, Major Cheese?
5: That's weird now that I think about it. Because I did use to make my Barbie's kiss. For sure.
0: Tommy, did you get like hand-me-down My Little Ponies from your older sister?
6: Oh, yeah. I can tell you all of them. Yeah.
0: Are you a brony?
6: Oh, no. Not a brony. But okay. I do know the names of everybody.
0: Okay.
6: So we had Applejack, Twilight Sparkle, Rarity, Rainbow Dash, because she was cool and athletic. Because she was part of the Wonderbolts or something.
3: That's Pink, probably enough.
6: Pinky something.
0: Yeah. Now we got you.
6: Pinkie Pie.
0: You've done great.
3: I believe you.
6: And she knew how to throw a party. Yeah, she did.
0: She knew how to throw a party.
6: Through the forest, up the hill.
5: This is cute going. I said that you weren't a brony, and then you proceeded to name all of them in ways
0: sing
5: that
0: a
5: I
0: song.
1: And their personalities and everything.
0: Yeah. Yep. Good thing you're not.
3: Yeah.
6: No, never.
0: Otherwise, you might rise to insufferable.
6: Well, you know what? It's good to know things.
0: Also making the next cut for the Toy Hall of Fame, remote-controlled vehicles. Too broad.
1: Yeah, that's way too broad.
3: That's pretty broad.
1: Wait.
3: Yeah, you got to go with the grasshopper.
1: Hold on. Remote-controlled or radio-controlled?
0: It says remote-controlled. Remote-controlled.
1: Remote-controlled
0: stupid
1: is cord.
3: Yeah, it is. Oh. But I think at this point, everybody's used to saying remote control. Mm. But radio control was definitely where it was at.
0: Yeah.
3: Without question. Yeah, man, those old dune buggies. My buddy had an actual grasshopper. I had one from Sears called the Lobo.
0: Oh, the Lobo.
3: But that thing took a beating too, though. Yeah, we had fun with those things.
0: Those were fun. Also making the cut, trampolines. Oh, yeah. Couldn't put orthopedic surgeons, kids through school without trampolines breaking all their bones.
3: Man, trampolines are the best.
0: Transformers. Transformers 1 opens this weekend.
3: You gotta have Transformers, sure.
0: And balloons.
4: What?
5: Balloons?
0: Yeah, balloons. It's like the most popular toy for kids ever.
3: Balloons aren't already in there?
0: Seems weird, right?
3: I thought they had most of those old-timey things like that.
0: It seems like they should have.
4: That's lazy.
0: It is. Oh, and the stick horse, a.k.a. the hobby horse.
5: Oh, I love that thing. You can always find them at Cracker Barrel.
3: Yeah, that started my favorite sport.
5: Did it? What's your favorite sport?
3: They're those idiots from the Netherlands that do hobby horsing, like they're riding real horses.
0: Oh, you've never seen that?
5: I have.
0: I'm surprised you haven't gone to one while, quote, tripping balls or rolling balls.
3: That is one of the most insane developments I've ever seen, I think. Mm-hmm. People that do that.
4: And they make the noises themselves, like the horse noises.
0: They do?
4: Some that I've seen.

0: do that?
1: No, not that athletic.
0: Okay. Maitland, you're the... I didn't think you would.
2: Out of limitation.
0: But of the people in my worldview right now, you're the closest to doing that, I believe.
3: Oh, yeah. I think Tommy would do it.
0: Oh, that's true.
2: Yeah, I think Tommy's the closest.
4: Sorry, what do I do?
3: Just say yes.
0: Yeah. Get those hobby horses and ride around on them like they're real horses. Yeah.
4: Oh, my God, that'd be so fun.
0: You were right, Steve.
4: Are you kidding me? If I was walking around downtown in an art prize with a hobby horse, that would be totally awesome.
0: Yeah, no.
4: No?
0: I mean, not for me.
2: It would be awesome if you did that.
4: What if my hobby horse had a cutie mark? Like,
2: I would expect no less.
4: Okay, yeah.
0: Otherwise,
2: what if, even hobby horse, bro?
0: The more
5: a cutie mark is what Tommy calls his number three.
6: There's a cutie mark.
5: I'm sorry.
2: The stick has a knot hole.
0: I glugged my cutie mark on you. This isn't even a pony, it's a broom. Choose Your Own Adventure was nominated last year. 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Choose Your Own Adventure was nominated last year, but they didn't make the cut. The four that did make it last year, baseball cards, Cabbage Patch Kids, the Fisher-Price Corn Popper, and Nerf.
2: Okay.
0: Those are all Hall of Fame worthy.
5: Yeah. If balloons make it, though, over My Little Pony, I will riot.
0: Okay, what are the four that are going to make it? Apples to Apples and Sequence, the games, Pokemon, Choose Your Own Adventure, Hess Toy Trucks, My Little Pony, Remote Controlled Vehicles, The Stick Horse, Trampolines, Transformers, and Balloons. I think Transformers, Balloons, My Little Pony, Pokemon. That's the four. Mm. What do you think?
5: I think Transformers, Hobby Horse, My Little Pony, and what was
1: Pokemon?
5: Oh, Pokemon. Yeah. Pokemon's definitely getting in.
0: Yeah,
7: I think so too.
2: Yeah.
0: So the other ones are just there to like fill seats.
7: I can't understand why people think, but I know kids love balloons, but balloons are an accessory style, like decoration. They're not a toy. How are they a toy?
0: Have you never played Don't Let the Balloon Hit the Ground?
2: You've never played Let's Make Fart Noises but with a Balloon? That's a toy, man.
7: Yeah, but then would your butthole be a toy?
2: For some people, yes.
7: Actually, that's a great point.
2: I mean,
7: I see what you're saying, but you can also just play Don't Touch the Ground, you know, the floor
5: with
7: lava.
5: Anything.
7: Yeah, so then is the floor a toy?
5: I'm also pretty sure that when you buy a bag of balloons to blow up, it says on there, this is not a toy.
7: Oh, yeah.
0: Does it?
2: I don't think it does. I think it says keep out of the reach of young children, but
0: don't shove it down your kid's mouth.
5: The opposite of what toys should be.
7: Yeah.
5: If it's a toy, why should you keep it out of reach of children?
2: But they have the same warning on Legos, for young children, because they could swallow them. I assume you would consider Lego a toy.
7: But you don't buy balloons in the toy section. You buy balloons in like the party birthday section. Like when are toys ever, unless they're water balloons and then they're a weapon.
0: I'm just telling you that if I get balloons out and blow them up for our six kids, or however many at our house, they're going to play with them.
5: Oh, yeah.
0: It's going to be a party.
5: There's no denying that, but...
3: Yeah, there's always, they shouldn't be considered
5: a toy.
3: There's constantly a game of keepy uppy going on.
0: Keepy uppy. That's
3: going on in my house.
7: That's the Bluey episode. That's such a good episode.
0: I don't think Maitland and Kelly have ever... Tommy, will you get Maitland and Kelly a balloon and then they will try to keep it from hitting the ground the rest of the show?
5: Yeah. I'll play with it, but like that's the same. That's like saying a cardboard box is a toy because kids can't resist those when they're around.
2: I'll bet cardboard boxes in the Toy Hall of Fame.
5: No, it's not.
2: Oh my God, I think it is. My favorite toy growing up. Are you kidding? When you got like a new big appliance, holy crap, man, and you got to make a fort out of it?
3: I think we had basically this same conversation when Cardboard Box was inducted into the Hall of Fame years ago.
2: Like Choose Your Own Adventure, that belongs in the Book Hall of Fame at the best, but my God, balloons and boxes, absolutely.
7: Yeah, I thoroughly enjoy a good box too. Don't get me wrong. I don't look at them and think, oh man, what a great toy for my childhood.
0: Okay.
7: I just think it's a great time.
0: Blanket was inducted in 2011.
7: Oh my God.
0: Children have played with blankets since the ancient agrarians, they say.
2: Yeah, you make a fort out of them.
0: Yes.
2: You make a cape out of them. You make a hat. Blankets are great. Don't you ever watch Linus on the Peanuts?
7: How do you make a hat out of a blanket?
2: You can make almost anything out of a blanket.
5: Twist it around.
7: You can make almost anything out of a blanket.
2: Yeah.

0: Crayons. They're in the Toy Hall of Fame, right next to Big Wheel.
1: Big Wheel.
0: Frisbee, Duncan, Yo-Yo, Checkers. Cardboard box, inducted in 2005. Maitland, the Chinese, invented the box. American ladies perfected it. The English played off that invention and created the first commercial cardboard box in 1817. Pleated paper, an early form of corrugated cardboard, initially served as lining for men's hats. By the 1870s, corrugated cardboard cushioned delicate glassware during shipment. Stronger, lined corrugated cardboard soon followed. American Robert Gehr. You know him.
1: Yes.
0: Oh, Dare to Gehr, as they said.
2: Yeah. Oh, he's produced the one who had the gerbil in his butt.
0: No, that's Richard Gehr, Robert Gehr.
3: His brother.
0: Yes, no relation.
1: Obviously.
0: Really efficient cardboard box in 1879. So then, that's the one that's in the Toy Hall of Fame.
1: Yeah, it belongs there.
0: So, Maitland, I guess we'll leave a little time here for you to apologize to Hot Wings for your blasphemy about the box.
2: I'm sorry about your box, Hot Wings.
1: It's okay. It's okay. Not everybody loves it. Like I do.
0: So, blanket or box? Which one's worse?
3: Blanket. Yeah, I mean, I don't know. So. Honestly, ever since Hot Wings said that you can make anything out of a blanket, all I've been consumed by is thinking of all
0: things
3: the things
0: that he can't make out of a blanket.
3: I could or could not make out of a blanket.
0: Can you make carrots out of a blanket?
4: What about a hot bowl of soup?
3: What about a set of glasses?
1: With imagination, you can make anything.
3: A pair of high heels?
0: A bowl of soup.
1: A kid could.
4: Yeah, that's true.
0: That's true.
4: My kids come up to me and be like, look at this. I made a, you know, unicorn, and it's just a blanket.
1: Yeah. Like,
4: that's not, no. That's not how it works.
1: Yeah, and a cardboard box is a fort. It's a spaceship. It's a car. It's a truck. It's a dinosaur. It's all of the things with an imagination.
0: Stick was inducted in 2008.
4: Stick?
0: Yeah.
1: Yeah, now Stick's a little lame, but
0: you throw it for your dog.
3: You can be a wizard.
1: It's a dog
0: toy.
1: Use
0: it for a wizard. Kids carry sticks around all the time. Sidewalk chalk, is that a toy?
3: Yeah. Yeah, definitely.
4: If crayons are, then
3: yeah,
4: sidewalk chalk is. Yeah.
1: Agreed.
3: A sidewalk chalk also gets you outside.
1: Is that the definition of a toy?
0: Well, so I guess you're on board with stick too.
3: I appreciate toys more that get kids outside.
0: So stick.
3: Yes.
1: Okay.
3: Absolutely.
0: Swing.
3: Swing is definitely a toy.
1: Yeah.
3: It's on a playground.
1: It's fun. It's joyful.
4: So is mulch. Mulch a toy?
3: You know? Yes. Yeah. If honestly, if stick is a toy, mulch used to be a stick, right?
0: Yeah.
3: Then that used to be a
0: smaller
3: tree.
0: Sticks.
2: Mulch is a toy for bullies.
3: Yeah. Yes.
1: It is.
0: More on the way. It is the Free Beer and Hot Wings Show.
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0: 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Well, on my way to today's delicious 200.
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0: Time to go deeper on relationships. You can use this with your significant other. Bust them out when you're on a car ride or have some quiet time alone. But to model the perfect behavior, the members of the Free Beer and Hot Wings show will answer these relationship questions.
1: Okay.
0: These are meant to be fun.
4: All right.
0: We'll see if they are. Hot Wings,
1: yes.
0: Before I ask you a question, tell me which show member you're going to answer it about. Because obviously, if there were just two of us, you'd be answering it about me. Now, you could choose me, but you could choose Steve, Kelly, Maitland, or Tommy.
1: Oh, my gosh. Let's go Steve.
0: If you lost Steve in the supermarket, where's the first place you'd look?
1: Oh, the auto parts section.
0: At a supermarket?
1: Yeah, he'd be looking for it.
0: Like at just the one oil filter and a can of...
1: They usually have wiper
0: can
1: fluid
0: of pencil oil right next
1: there.
0: To the crayons and the greeting cards.
5: Dot three brake fluid.
1: Yeah. Might be small, but...
0: Okay.
1: Yeah, maybe half an aisle, but that's where Steve would be.
5: Well, every time I'm there, I want to buy one of those little compasses that kind of articulates...
0: on the dash?
5: Yeah.
0: So for truckers and grandparents?
1: Yeah.
5: So when I'm driving up hills, I can see, I'm at a 14-degree grade.
1: Yeah, it's pretty fun.
0: Steve, choose someone to answer a question about.
5: I'll answer a question about Tommy, please.
0: What three words would you use to describe Tommy's personality?
5: Whimsy, obviously, or whimsical.
0: Mm-hmm.
5: Aloof.
6: Sure.
5: And optimistic.
0: Yeah. How you feel about that, Tommy?
6: I'm good with that. I think those are pretty, solid.
0: I mean, I would see that as a very positive thing.
5: Yeah. Tommy's like that loyal dog that you have. He's just constantly like, I'm happy about everything.
1: Mm-hmm. Yeah. Sometimes orbits for no reason.
4: That's true. A little spaz.
1: Yeah. He gets really excited after he poops.
0: Yeah. And you love him, but every once in a while you catch him pooping out a lady's underwear that he ate.
1: Oh,
5: guilty.
1: Crazy.
0: Tommy, choose someone to answer about.
6: Kelly.
0: What's one smell that instantly reminds you of Kelly?
6: A smell? Oh, boy.
4: Yeah.
6: I don't even know. Like, I'm not around Kelly's smell enough.
0: Well, it could be something based on her personality.
5: Yeah.
4: Oh, that's true.
6: Oh. Right.
0: Like, I know what I'd say for Kelly.
4: Like hard-boiled eggs? Because I have that every day for breakfast.
5: Does regret have a smell?
1: Yeah.
5: Okay.
1: I'd actually red flag vinyl.
6: No, I would say like sand.
4: What's broken smell like?
0: Sand?
6: Yeah, I don't know. Like, I just think of like Kelly, like Zen, like yoga on a beach, and I could see that.
0: Oh, like beach sand, not just like a bag of sand.
6: Oh, is there a difference? Yeah, I guess.
0: Yeah. Okay. Yeah. Sand at the beach definitely smells different than like sand in the back of your pickup, so you get traction in the winter.
6: Okay, fair enough.
1: Yeah, there's more of a fishiness to it.
4: Yeah. I like that.
0: I would have said cardboard. Not that
4: Same.
0: You smell like cardboard.
4: I hate y'all for
0: but
4: that.
0: No, but because you've made that so vocal, that's the first smell I think of when that question was asked.
4: I hate
0: Again,
4: cardboard.
0: I know it.
1: But that makes sense.
0: That's not the way that's supposed to go.
1: You're backwards associated with that now, though.
4: Yeah. Anytime I'm breaking down boxes, I'm like, oh, Kelly would hate this.
7: I do. You got to wash your hands afterwards. It's such a bad smell.
4: I
5: like how whenever cardboard comes up, you do that thing where you kind of talk like this.
7: I don't like it. It makes my face feel tight because I feel like I can smell it because I'm thinking about it. And then it reminds me of all the times I've had to get on the elevator here specifically because we always have so many boxes. Mm-hmm. Around one time of the year, there's thousands of boxes everywhere. They're in the hallway. Well, they're in the elevator. Yeah. It is my living hell.
0: Break-in time this year, it was cardboard central.
7: Yeah.
0: And then we had to haul them all from the hotel next door because every postal company's bad at their job.
5: Yeah.
0: That revisionist history going. Kelly, who do you want to answer about?
7: I'll answer about you, Free Beer.
0: Okay. What's the first thing you'd say if I called you crying?
7: What happened to Kayla?
0: Probably.
7: If you call me crying, I'd be like, what happened? Or I'd probably think Kayla or the kids. So I'd be like, what happened? Everybody alive?
8: This is Lost Game 5. The 71% of the teams that lose Game 5 don't win the series.

0: That would not happen, but
1: yeah,
2: yeah, that it might.
1: Actually, now that you've put the
3: yeah,
0: the put it out there.
1: Yeah, it could be either or.
2: Yeah, it would be 1 and 1/8. Yeah. Are Kayla and the kids okay? Mm-hmm. What happened to the Pistons?
3: Yeah, didn't Rick Mahorn call you dumb? Well,
0: that has already happened, but mean it.
3: Oh, yeah, that would be different.
0: Yeah.
3: Maitland, you got a really hard one.
4: Okay.
3: Because you haven't gone yet.
4: Right.
3: And so I'm picking you.
4: Okay.
3: What's something you know about me that almost no one does? Right? That might be too hard.
4: I think that is.
3: Okay. Let me give you one that's more fun.
4: Okay.
3: If I got arrested, what would your first guess be for the reason?
4: Taking food that's not yours.
2: This is for Greg.
3: Yeah.
2: Zoink.
3: Zoink.
2: Yeah. Because you'd be doing the don't mind if I do fingers.
3: Mm-hmm. I would say yoink, though. Yoink. Inspired by The Simpsons.
1: This is where we find out that Freebeer's a serial shoplifter from fast food places.
3: Yeah, I just
1: he
3: go
1: goes in and steals the like, I just stop delivery at orders.
3: Restaurants on the way home and look for their shelf for delivery drivers. Look and go at my phone and then look at it and go, Davison.
0: Yep.
3: All right, Maitland, choose someone that you want to answer about. We'll do another lap.
4: I just answered about you, though.
3: I know, but some of the questions are answering about, or this one might be answering about you or whatever.
4: Okay.
3: So choose someone.
4: Steve?
2: Yes.
3: What was your first impression of Maitland the first time you met her?
2: Wait, I thought Maitland was answering about
4: me. I don't know anymore.
3: Like I said, some of the questions go one way, some go the other.
2: All right. My first impression of Maitland when I met her, she's spunky.
1: Spunky.
3: Yeah.
4: I like it.
3: How do you feel about spunky?
4: I like it.
2: Mm-hmm.
4: Okay. I think just based on, very first impression, because I think Steve was the first out of everybody that I met face to face.
2: Yeah. Yeah, I remember thinking, she's going to fit in well.
4: Thank you, Steve.
3: Steve.
2: No problem.
3: Pick someone.
2: I will pick Kelly.
3: Kelly, if Steve could be an animal, which one would he choose?
1: Ooh. Any animal in the whole world. Yeah. Or does it have to, not a domesticated one. All right.
3: Nope, you can only pick dog or cat. Yeah. That'd be a really boring game.
1: Yeah. I've got two that I'm thinking of. One would be a monkey, because I just feel like you would really love swinging from trees.
3: Oh, you'd love to have regular hands.
2: Yeah.
1: they could do so much.
2: Yep. I like climbing.
1: Mm-hmm. Yeah. And then for some reason, I'm also thinking, are we including dinosaurs?
2: Yeah, they're animals.
3: Anything.
1: A velociraptor.
2: Ooh, thank you.
1: I know. You'd be going so fast. I don't know why. I just keep thinking if you pick an animal, it's going to be something that can move quickly or swiftly or both.
2: Those are both great.
3: Does Steve give you quick or swift vibes?
1: Animal kingdom-wise? Yeah, for some reason. I'm not sure why. Mm. If I had to pick something domesticated, honestly, I was going to go with a cat. Because I'm getting like you're either swinging from rafters and like or tree to tree, or you're chilling in a lap,
2: or like eating
3: mice,
2: climbing a bookshelf.
1: Yeah, yeah. Oh my God, cats can climb. Yeah, you're giving me climbing. I don't know why.
3: All right, Steve, pick someone, or did you just do that?
2: I just
3: Kelly, you pick someone.
1: Hot wings.
3: When's the last time Hot Wings made you blush?
1: Probably from something he said on stage at a live show. Most definitely. When was the last one of those?
0: Friday. Yeah, Friday.
2: 4 days ago. 5 days ago.
0: Yeah, probably.
3: All right, Hot Wings.
0: Yeah.
3: You pick someone.
0: I'll go Tommy.
3: Okay. If Tommy's life was a rom-com, what would his theme song be?
0: Oh, my God.
4: We already know this.
0: It would be... I guess I don't know what you guys are thinking of, but it would be, it would definitely be something from Wham.
5: Yeah.
0: Yeah. Wake me up before you go.
5: Yeah. Hit it, Steve.
2: No, it would be. I'd die for you.

0: You and Sammy really hit the harmonies on that thing.
1: I love that guitar solo in there. Listen to this.
2: Actually, kind of impressive.
0: Tommy, pick someone.
2: I'll do Maitland.
0: Okay. What's one fact that Maitland...

0: would wish every guy understood?
1: That Maitland will go the yard for you. Like, she doesn't, she's not like a halfway friend. So, like, don't do her wrong, because she'll do what she can for you.
0: So Maitland will go a yard for you?
1: The 9 yards? What's the phrase?
0: I'm not sure.
2: I don't know. Maybe.
0: You said yard. I thought you meant she's going to jack a home run and slow pitch softball.
3: So she won't go the whole 9 yards for you, but she'll go one yard for
4: least
3: you.
4: One. Yeah.
1: Well, this once more, something so nice.
0: Maitland, I love when you give it a full 11%.
4: Giving it 100% of all my 11s.
0: Maitland went the whole yard today when it comes to getting to work on time.
3: Yeah.
0: She'll have another 8 yards to buy breakfast.
2: Yes.
0: A declaration has already been made by her. 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

0: El Nino is coming, but we've got the cure. 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
4: When I first moved to Omaha, it's like I forgot I had teeth. 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And I went to one once, did the cleaning. It took 2 days, because I'm a heavy tartar person, and then we moved again.
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4: 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It was like one appointment. And then
3: they didn't know, but that you had to come back
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4: 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It was like, what?
6: You're gonna have to come back
3: when I bring my good chisels.
4: I'm genetically predisposed to a lot tartar.
7: Oh my God, you're like a Yorkie. We gotta put you on some special food.

0: 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Our fine friend Maitland awakened herself about 25 minutes ago. She will be here when she gets here.
1: 25? That's being generous.
2: Yeah.
1: I assume that that text came through right when she woke up, which was about 6 minutes ago.
0: Yeah. Well, that's probably true. But she'll be here. Rest of us long assembled. Assembled.
1: How about we just
0: long
1: talk
0: assembled.
2: Yeah.
1: You just want to talk food for the next couple minutes?
2: I'm happy to talk food.
0: I do want to talk food.
1: Okay.
0: I am Freebeer, one of the hosts, and one of the people that did make it here is trying to sell something they shouldn't be selling, and they know it, as far as an opinion. Our friend Tommy.
2: Oh, boy.
0: From the other side of the world.
3: Hey, guys.
0: In his booth.
3: Hey.
0: Is butthurt about something of his being not stolen, because I don't think the person thinks it's stolen, but he's complaining about it. And I would argue with 100% certainty, Tommy should have known this would happen.
1: Okay. So what is Tommy wrong about today?
2: Yeah, what's happening?
3: Well, when you were at least
2: DJ, the DJ.
0: What do you want?
3: Something.
0: Because you think I'm going to perverse this with my language, and you could argue I already have. Go ahead, tell them what your issue is.
3: Okay, so it's a known fact in here. I make smoothies a lot every morning.
4: Yeah.
3: And I bring in bananas, because bananas are crucial to the smoothie. It makes it nice and creamy and whatnot. And bananas go bad. You watch them turn brown. You see them on the counter. I put them out on that counter by that microwave. It's where I put them.
0: You mean in the common area?
3: Yeah, in the kitchen.
1: Oh, on the free table.
2: Oh, where everything goes that
1: can be
2: shared.
1: We're
3: this is a bad step.
1: We might be influencing the vote here.
0: Oh, yeah.
2: All right.
3: Please let me finish before you have
0: okay.
3: All
0: right. So you conclusion. Put them out on that counter in the common kitchen area.
3: Yeah.
0: Where everybody goes.
3: Uh-huh.
0: Which coincidentally,
3: uh-huh.
0: Would you agree with this? This doesn't poison the well. Is where we put all of the food that may be brought in by clients that is free for everyone to have.
3: Yeah.
0: It's the same place, right?
3: Sure.
0: But yeah. No one takes the microwave.
3: No, but I put it right next to the microwave underneath the cabinet where I put all of my other goodies. The only reason the bananas don't go in the cabinet is because they're bananas and don't fit in that cabinet. They're weirdly shaped.
0: Okay.

0: or not.
1: And so you have a cabinet in the kitchen that you've taken as well?
0: Oh, yeah. Yeah.
1: Okay.
2: You have a banana cabinet?
3: I have everything else cabinet.
4: Tommy Snack cabinet.
0: Yeah.
1: Okay.
0: I've got bread, cereal, usually some crackers, pistachios.
1: Okay.
0: Those are not for sale, though. Neither are my bananas. I bring these in weekly. And I just, it's a one bushel of bananas. That's right.
1: I believe it's a bunch.
2: I think it's called a bunch.
0: Okay. Whatever. It's
1: a bushel
0: one thing
1: would be like a basket.
0: Oh, yeah. They're right here. Yeah. It's one thing of bananas every week. And I just feel like when they're coming in that consistently, it's a pattern. And it's obvious somebody's bringing them in.
1: Mm-hmm.
0: So I was shell-shocked yesterday when our beloved Andy Rent, I walk by and I watch him take a banana off of it and walk into his room, into his studio. And that's never happened before. Now, mind you, these were getting a little brown, so I don't really care that much because they probably needed to be eaten and I'd brought in more. But at that point, there's a pattern established, right? And then

0: put the bushels of apples that our friend Gunnar Nyblad brought us when we had too many apples in here. On the counter.
1: I consider the free counter the one on the left by the door. The kitchen is its own thing.
0: So if there was pizzas or donuts on the counter by the microwave, you wouldn't take any?
1: Because that's...
0: Is that true?
1: That's the...
0: No, answer my question. Would you not take any?
1: I would take it.
0: Of course you would.
2: Yeah, yeah.
1: Because it's a box of pizza.
0: It's not left is free, right is price is right.
1: But there's
0: public counter where everyone keeps stuff that's available to everyone.
1: Especially the fruit
2: that's most likely to be wanted to get rid of, bananas.
1: Bananas are an S-tier fruit.
0: They're a what?
1: S-tier.
0: What does that mean?
2: Oh, I thought you said an S to my fruit.
0: What is an S-tier?
1: No, bananas are a top-tier fruit. Like they're.
0: I know, but what is S-tier? Is that a ranking?
2: Where does S come from?
3: Wouldn't it be an A-tier?
1: S is above A. I don't know why.
2: S is above A.
0: On what scale?
2: Oh, do you mean like on the report card you got in elementary school? Like under satisfactory?
1: Okay, no. Yeah.
3: Or NI was needs improvement, I think.
2: Yeah.
3: Yeah. I got a lot of NIs.
0: Unsatisfactory.
2: Yep. Yeah. No. Let's not talk about what the R is.
1: Yeah, that was
0: what Tommy is.
1: Oh.
3: Back in the 80s, yeah. It could have been anything.
1: That's
3: could've been anything.
1: True. No, I think when there's extra food there, it usually goes on the left side, and if there's any extra food, it's only going on...
0: But you've already defeated your own argument on multiple occasions by saying that if there was food on the right, you'd still take it, because the indication is it's out there, there's more than enough for one person, and it's just sitting there.
1: But we have established, like, there's routine things.
2: Yeah.
1: Like, it's donuts, pizza, that's, like, it.
0: Fruit.
2: Stuff.
0: Vegetables.
2: I mean, just anything that's overflow.
0: Veggie trays, cookies.
2: Tommy, can I ask you a question?
1: Yeah, man.
2: Are you not sitting in a, I don't know, about a 12 by 6 foot room in which these things could live there?
1: Yeah, but
2: if you were concerned about somebody taking them?
1: Well, I wasn't concerned about somebody taking them until now.
0: Would you have to throw away like one...
1: I'd have to
0: Pokemon ball or something to get the bananas in there.
1: So I'd have to rearrange some of my knickknacks.
2: Maybe your tiny toilet that I'm looking at on top of that computer over there. And...
1: I like that tiny toilet. I don't even know where that came from.
0: You're right. We could barely squeeze a banana in there. Much less a bushel of bananas, you know, they come commonly in.
2: And also, in your defense, that room doesn't have a banana shaped cabinet.
3: I can't believe that when Mike was building this studio, he forgot to think about a banana cabinet.
0: For the producer. Yeah.
3: That
0: is remarkable.
3: I mean, granted, that was 5 years before you were here, but...
0: I mean, it was. I don't even know if bananas were around.
2: Yeah, have some foresight, though, Mike.
4: You know, Tommy, I was with you up until, honestly, you said it was Andy Rent that did it. And now all I want is to be a banana on a counter more than anything. You're telling me if I sit on that counter, Andy will take me? I'm going for it. But I do feel like there's the freebies like donuts and pizza, and I do know the difference. I would never just take a banana off the counter. I know that sometimes, especially during like veggie season, people will bring in all the extra banana peppers because I did that.
0: Mm-hmm.
4: And hey, here are my tomatoes. Please take them.
3: So people meaning you.
4: Yeah. Mm-hmm. And well, like, who is it that was doing some baked goods here and there? Was it Nikki on the other side? Like her kids will make
0: these
4: cookies and stuff like that.
3: That would be the most likely.
4: Bananas, I wouldn't think, I'm going to take one. I just wouldn't take a banana. It seems like such a fun...
0: What makes it different?
4: It's not pizza.
0: But it's not banana. It's also not a banana pepper.
4: It doesn't have like a note with it, because a lot of times like the pizza is just assumed because it's a box of pizza. If it comes in a box, it's a shareable.
1: Yeah,
4: if it comes in a bunch, it feels weird to take it without asking, unless there's a note.
3: This is an interesting...
4: It feels weird to take it.
0: That's
3: an
0: best
3: interesting
0: argument
3: line
0: that's...
3: in the sand, but you might have swayed me a bit.
4: Unless
3: like if there was a bunch of grapes, you wouldn't just take them, right?
0: Yes.
3: If they were still on the vine?
0: Why would they be sitting on the counter in the public area?
2: Who would leave them there?
4: It is a shared kitchen space. I have a little cabinet in the kitchen or in the fridge, a drawer, I guess is the word for that. That's the word I'm looking for.
0: I have a footlocker in the fridge.
2: Tiny fridge cabinet.
4: Yes,
0: a dead man's chest, if you will.
4: A clear cabinet. Okay. A clear cold cabinet.
2: Okay. Yeah.
4: A dead man's chest.
2: Yeah. I call it a strawberry locker.
3: It's a burr box.
4: It's my hard-boiled egg locker. And people do take things out of that, which I think is very interesting. So I think when it comes to junk food, I'm taking it. When it comes to fresh food, unless there's a note, I'm hesitant to touch it.
1: Yeah, you have to go

0: out of your way to bring that to make sure it looks new and yellow each
1: Wait,
0: week.
1: You have to go out of your way to bring any
2: the other foods that just magically show up here when I wish for them.
1: Yeah, like when we do a VLAN and I bring pizza, you think that that just shows up in my hands in the elevator?
2: It does for Dum Dum in there.
1: Yeah. I got to go out of my way to get that.
2: And Dum Dum in here.
0: Yeah. If it stays in this area where if it's sitting next to Maitland's spot on the left, I know it's free game. Meanwhile, the donuts that were on the top part, I asked because they were in a different spot. These bananas are next to my smoothie cup, by the microwave, to the side, not by the sink where there's usually the free stuff.
3: And truly, the free stuff is even further to the left.
2: You know, here's how much I think you're wrong.
0: Okay.
2: Today, if I see him out there,
0: uh-huh.
2: I'm going to say,
4: "No,
2: hey, Andy, I brought some bananas. If you want one, help yourself."
5: Oh, that would be other,
2: I'm going to say, on out. I left him out here. You know, obviously, everybody knows, here on this counter, it's free.
0: You.
1: Yeah, this is the free counter. Don't and even though take a Pop Tart if you see one.
2: And even though I'm wrong, I'm right.
0: Well,
4: all right.
0: Your word is law.
4: Can we do a Tommy, not really a Tommy stunt, but can we record? Tommy has to like put his phone in his pocket on record
2: and go confront Andy.
4: And he has to go in and confront Andy.
2: No. Yeah.
1: Yeah, you have to go, hey, yes. Andy, have you seen my banana?
4: Andy.
2: Could you maybe, you know, you make more than me, Andy, so could you float me a couple bucks for my...
0: One banana.
1: You know, the cheapest fruit available yeah. in the store.
2: I don't know if you've heard, but they're going extinct, and this might be the last bunch I get.
0: Guys, I don't care. Because it's Andy, I don't care. But
2: sounds like it. Well, you spent the whole morning calling him a thief.
1: Yeah.
3: Okay, but imagine if you walked into the kitchen, Free Beer, and Andy was opening up the fridge and taking one of your Zivias.
2: Oh, yeah, I'd punch him.
3: It would be, I was going to say it would be an honor, but it's almost one of those like, wait, you're a thief. I didn't know that. It makes him so much hotter.
2: It's the
1: Yeah.
2: Looks like somebody's getting a third marriage, and I'm talking about Andy.
4: I think we're realizing something here. Mm-hmm. Kelly's really attracted to Andy.
3: I love Andy.
2: But only if he steals.
3: Yeah, exactly.
4: Okay, so he has to have, he's got to have a fatal flaw of some kind.
2: God, can you imagine if she caught him taking a banana without his pants on?
3: Oh, my God.
1: Take a banana, leave a banana.
2: They'd be at the courthouse by 11. So, Tommy, go bust him.
4: No.
2: Why?
3: He's not even here.
4: He'll be here very soon.
3: Yeah, he's in those retirement hours now.
4: Yeah.
2: Yeah. You know what happens when you get to those. You come in an hour later, you get some bananas.
3: Yeah, you're back.
1: You go back home for another hour. Come on back.
0: He just comes
1: after
0: for
1: you're
0: the banana.
1: Filled with potassium.
2: Yeah. I was going to retire.
4: Little do we know.
2: But now there's free bananas.
4: No, Andy's been retired for a decade.
2: he just shows up for the vitamin banana. B.
0: And his bunny slippers. He's like, banana.
2: I didn't know you kept your cereal in the kitchen, which is also where free things are. So if I want some cereal, I'm going to go get some of that.
0: That's in the cabinet.
2: Which is public.
0: The cabinet?
2: Yeah.
4: Yeah.
0: Could you even tell me what cabinet my cereal's in?
2: It's not going to take me long to figure it out. There's three.
1: Yeah. And it's.
2: What do you think? It's going to be a goose chase?
0: Maybe.
1: You'll never find it.
2: You're going to come out and I'm just going to be pouring it down the garbage disposal.
1: Yeah.
2: Like not even trying. And then you're going to say, there's not even a garbage disposal there. And I go, meh. Maintenance will figure it out.
0: Honestly, if you did that, I would just sigh and turn around because I'm like, what am I going to do? I can't win this argument.
2: Even though you are wildly right in that case. But yeah, you're wrong about the bananas.
0: No, I'm not wrong about the bananas.
2: Hobbings, is he wrong?
1: Yeah, of course he's wrong.
2: Steve, you wavered. Where are you?
4: Tommy's wrong.
0: Okay. Steve!
2: Kelly, are you still yes to banana peppers, no to bananas as far as being free on the counter?
3: Yeah, but it's okay because it was Andy also.
2: Okay.
3: In this hyper-specific situation, the banana thief is fine.
4: Yeah, this scenario has a lot of gray.
0: Mm. Wow, I lost 4-1?
1: Yeah.
0: Wow.
3: Like 3.5-ish.
0: That doesn't feel any
3: if
0: better.
3: If it wasn't Andy, I would say, they were wrong for sure.
4: Mm. And since Maitland's not here, we get to determine
0: of course, I would. Yeah, I would never assume.
3: I don't think she likes bananas.
1: Oh, no, she hates bananas. Yeah. You know she does.
2: So. She just texted. She said, you're racist.
4: Maitland, are you on our side or Tommy's side?
6: Oh, God. Your side seems more logical.
4: Yes. There we go.
1: Without even knowing, you've chosen correctly.
2: Yep. How is that for walking in your first moment saying hello to us, having to make a decision, unknowing whose side you're on, but having to pick sides?
6: Sounds like my daily life.
2: Yeah, no, doesn't it? Yeah. Let me walk into this minefield and hope I answer correctly.
6: Maitland, make a decision right now.
0: Well, that hurts.
2: I'm dying to recap it with you right now, so you could also throw Tommy under the bus, but you might agree with him.
6: I'm really excited.
2: If you're on cocaine or something.
1: Yeah.

0: We'll never tell you what that was about.
1: Nope. Yeah, delete this file. Don't let her hear it on Best. All right. It's gone forever.
0: Mm-hmm.
1: Or just label it things Maitland can't know.
2: I'll never click
1: it. And then you click on it and it's just...
3: It's in our secret language.
2: Oh.
1: On the way. Is it the Kool-Aid man?
0: Or the neighbor from hell?
1: Next, it is the Free Beer and Hot Wings Show.
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0: And even equate jumping around.
1: One said, I've never seen a bigger Vyvanse dance, which Vyvanse is an ADHD drug.
0: Yeah.
2: It always sounds so fun.
1: Yeah. I'm not on Vyvanse. I don't have ADHD. Let's see. What was the other one? It was all drug related, or just I'm stupid, which that's normal. I expect that.
3: Yeah.
1: But my favorite one was this. I love how everyone else just sits there like they don't see an idiot jumping. And that is a true statement. That is a true statement.
2: When you said, it hurts my feelings every time I do this and nobody else jumps with me, I just kind of started raising the roof a little. I was like, okay. Like,
1: I can give a little. Yeah. I can throw the dog a bone. Yeah. Mm-hmm. A little bit. Funny. 1-800-947-3979. Okay. So if the Kool-Aid man, like in the old commercials, burst into your house and went, oh, yeah, you would poop a little, pee a little, right?
0: I mean, well,
1: because it's like yeah. Even if you're like, ah, I haven't had Kool-Aid in 40 years, or I love Kool-Aid, you'd still be like, ah, there's a man pitcher in the room.
0: Yeah. Right? Like, do I drink out of that guy's head? But what do I do? And what's up with my wall now? Yeah.
1: Or do I have to like French kiss him and he spits it in my mouth?
0: Yeah.
1: Because he's got a mouth.
0: I don't know how it works.
1: Is he holding it in?
3: He snowballed, definitely.
0: Yeah.
1: Well, a woman was in her house and someone came through the wall, but it was not the Kool-Aid man. It was a neighbor, a 58-year-old man who used power tools to break through a shared wall into her home.
3: Hmm.
1: On purpose.
3: Okay.
1: Weird.
3: Totally
1: yeah,
3: normal.
1: No, it definitely is.
0: Sometimes you want an open concept.
3: Was there a reason?
0: Yeah, like, I mean, did he feel that she was in peril and needed to come through the wall?
1: He had a reason, yeah. Charles Bowden came through and she recorded the incident. On the recording, Bowden is allegedly heard calling the victim names and saying, I'm going to be crawling through these walls and figure out a way to make your life hell. I don't know, man. I feel like you're already off to a great start.
3: Yeah,
0: that's a strong start.
1: A skill saw and a bunch of other stuff to cut a hole in the wall between our places, and now you're in here. What is the step you are thinking of that will make my life hell? Because right now we're roommates now. This is bad.
3: Would have been easier just to walk outside and go to their front door and go in that way.
1: Now, he didn't technically crawl all the way through. He started with a hole the size of a softball. That's when she called the police. She didn't wait for him to finish the hole. Now, that would have been the peak of crazy if she's, like, watching for an hour as he, you know, makes cuts and removes drywall and everything else.
3: I picture her just sitting there in a recliner with her remote in the hand.
1: Deputies found a string trimmer and a hammer inside of his home, both with drywall residue on them. Now, he didn't
0: have a string trimmer.
1: He did not have the right tool for the right job. He might have wanted to call someone. You know, get on Angie's list or something like that.
3: Yeah.
0: Yeah.
1: Find someone.
3: That's now just Angie.
1: Crockett said they've already hired a contractor to reinforce the wall.
3: Oh, yeah, I'm sure that'll turn out great.
0: If all he's got is a weed eater, you just put in a little bit of metal in there and it's over for him. He's not coming through there.
3: But just in that one spot, so he can't come through the same spot again.
0: Yeah, make him work for it. He's going to go through so much string.
3: Yeah.
0: And refeeding those sometimes can be real tricky.
3: And that string breaks with grass.
1: Yeah. And are they going to make it so that there's some sort of weed eater that works more than 4 seconds?
0: Mm. I mean, you can buy an actual blade.
1: Yeah.
0: But they, seems real
3: sketchy.
0: They dull
3: so quickly.
0: Yeah.
1: But even, how are we still not able to make the string go in and out easily?
0: Oh.
1: It seemed like it worked better when I was younger.
0: Mm-hmm.
3: Ah.
0: String trimmers, what's the deal with those?
3: It's a strange old man flex.
4: Back in my day, string trimmers would dispense the string easier.
1: Maybe they didn't, I don't know. It seemed like it. Just saying, everything else has improved. What did you think of that's gotten harder?
0: Getting out of a chair.
1: Getting all your pee out.
0: Literally everything. It's not as strong as I used to be.
1: True. Use it or lose it, Hot Wings.
0: I know.
1: Use it or lose it.
0: Say.
3: So going back to this guy, did he, what was he arrested and charged with?
1: Burglary and breaking and entering.
0: Okay. Yeah, and right.
1: Harassment.
0: What was the catalyst for this? Like, he wanted to make her life hell, but why?
1: That is not covered. It's only a news story.
0: Oh, gosh.
1: Why would anyone ask that question?
0: Yeah, where does this stem from?

0: Like, he doesn't like the way she parks, or doesn't like that he can hear her TV through the wall. Like, what's happening here?
1: I don't know, man.
0: Like, why?
2: Yeah.
0: Come on. Geez, news.
2: That's the interesting thing. I want to see what makes this guy tick.
0: Yeah. I bet he looks normal.
1: You think?
0: No.
1: No, he doesn't. He's 58. He looks to be 25 years older than that. And he looks to have slept in a dumpster the night before.
0: Yeah,
1: even though, like, he clearly has a place that he lives in.
0: Yeah, I feel like a person like that is always going to be best described as a coot.
1: Mm-hmm. Yeah, his mugshot gives coot vibes.
2: Mm-hmm. Or recluse. Recluse is definitely
1: you wish,
0: or
1: right?
0: A reclusive coot.
2: Yeah.
1: Oh, boy. Yeah, it probably just hasn't had enough attention then if it's a reclusive coot. Probably nobody's paying attention. It got real small.
0: Yeah.
1: That's what we're talking about, right?
0: Yeah. Just gonna spit on him.
1: You gotta polish that pearl a little bit, make the coot be less reclusive.
0: Yeah.
1: Anyway, speaking of that, Maitland, why were you late?
3: I just overslept.
1: Oh, okay. Nothing with the pearl.
3: No, nothing with the pearl. Okay. Yeah, I stayed up too late. DJing.
1: My wife and I are watching Love Island, you know, because we're trash. And we're not even on the right timeline because that show's been over for weeks and whatnot. But on it, they all of the couples, if you haven't seen that show, here's the premise. A lot of young, hot people move into an expensive villa at a resort in Tahiti. And then they're supposed to be couples, but only for like a day or two. They are told to explore interactions with other of the singles. And then they all act like the other people doing it is somehow wrong, while they then go, I'm going to go explore if she's hot or not. And it's crazy. Okay. And it's completely trashy. They have about 8 minutes of new content per episode. And then everything else is slowed down with music in it, recapping the other 52 minutes. Anyway, we love it. But they all sleep in beds next to each other at night. So there's no privacy at all. And so they've all started at this point. We're on like episode 14 or something. They're all like talking about, well, yeah, you know, I don't know if we should do something. Because what if a new bombshell walks in? That's what they're called, bombshells. Mm. You know, and then all of a sudden we're into her. I don't want to be like all sex dependent on this person. And so one of the dudes is like, yeah.
0: Keep your options open.
1: So one of the guys is like, yeah, you know, I really like sleeping with so-and-so. In this case, they mean literally sleeping with, not, you know, the old euphemism. And they said, well, have you done anything? And he goes, yeah, we got busy last night. And he goes, what did you play? And he goes, I was a DJ. And then he goes, whoop, whoop, whoop. And I had never seen it used quite that way before so blatantly.
0: Wow.
1: But then there's two dudes on there. And this show, again, it's been over. So there, I'm sure there are people who watched it. But there's
0: no spoilers on Love Island, please.
1: No, I'm making fun of the fact that we're way behind. I don't care if it's spoiled is what I'm saying. But there's a male model named Bryce. And he's good friends with this other hot dude named Zach. And they're kind of a bromance. And my wife's like, because there's no gay couples on the show. And it seems like the premise of the show, they kind of intentionally chose people. But, you know, it's a spectrum. And it's like, I'm pretty sure these guys are like the couple that America wants to see most. But they're in like the common bedroom, like the get ready area. And Bryce walks up and he's wearing just like shorts, like beach shorts or whatever. And he pulls them open and goes, check it out. And then the other dude looks right down his pants and goes, nice.
3: Did he shave a design in his pubes or something?
2: Yeah, did he like get a new tattoo?
1: There was no context beyond that. And then later, they're sitting on the couch. They're complaining about the gals or whatever, about the decision they made. And he goes, hey, by the way, the guy that was showed the wiener, he goes, hey, by the way, you got that long thing hanging in there. It was like one of my erections. And the model goes, well, it was a halfsie. They were in there alone. Like, I don't care if they hook up, but this weird will they or won't they, like it's The Office with Pam and Jim, is unsatisfying.
3: What happens next?
1: I don't know.
2: Yeah.
1: Let's rub the tips together to see what happens.
0: Okay, all right.
1: They both got pretend girlfriends on this very pretend show. The one guy that's telling them about how big his penis is, he's got the hottest girl on there.
3: Dang.
2: Not just telling, but showing.
1: Yeah.
2: Oh, I didn't.
3: That's a confident man.
2: I did not expect to come in today and have Free Beer give us a recap of the whole season of Love Island.
1: Whole season, dude. Okay.
0: So, yeah, I just want to go. I was going to watch that.
1: Here's a conundrum we run into. My wife is like, she has made it very clear that with her ADHD, she's like, I would rather we watch one show than rather than watch like an episode of one show and then go back and watch another episode of We Try.

0: had to watch Lanterns last night. She goes, I don't remember anything going on the show. And you need to know.
1: Yeah.
0: So I go, so we have to watch all of Love Island before we can watch something else? She goes, yeah. And I go, well, normally when we do that, there's like 8 episodes, right? And they, there's like 30 more episodes.
2: Oh, man. Well, you said there's like, what, 6 minutes of new content?
0: We could literally watch the recap at the beginning of every episode and get to the series and watch the finale and be equally satisfied.
2: Those shows are so formulaic.
0: Yeah. Yes.
2: You know exactly what's coming up.
0: That's very, very true. Very true. All right. So Maitland's not late for any reason other than oversleeping, just like we said.
2: Yeah, she was not up late DJing.
0: Making her own banana safe that Tommy would be jealous of. That would make sense if you were here earlier.
1: Yeah, Maitland's face of confusion.
0: On the way, Dumber Than the Show Trivia Revisited. 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

0: to play Dumber Than the Show trivia as we do each and every day at this time. Chance to win some cash. 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Hello, David. How are you?
1: Hello. I'm doing well.
0: Excellent. You, in your free time, a lot of karaoke, and you're an amateur actor. How many productions?
1: I've lost track somewhere around 50, so over 50 local amateur productions.
0: Are they plays, movies, both?
1: Plays, stage stuff with a couple of different community theaters near me.
0: Nice. You love it? Obviously you must. It's free. You're not getting paid, and you keep doing it. That's a dumb question. No, I hate it. I wish I could stop.
1: I wish.
0: I'm being held hostage by the local playwright. David.
1: I wish I was getting paid for it.
0: Right?
1: But.
0: David, you got to choose who you're going to play. You can play me for $1,400, Steve for $100, Kelly for $100, or Maitland for $900. Who would you like to play?
1: Maitland.
0: Okay. You and Maitland will each have the same questions from Hot Wings. Whomever gets the most right wins. If there is a tie, then low time wins. You each get a maximum of 90 seconds. Whoever wins... wins. I don't know why I started that sentence and I didn't have a way to end it. Not going to lie. Anyway, you can each pass on questions the first time around, a maximum time of 90 seconds, and Maitland is in the hallway. She will not hear your turn. Good luck, David.
1: Thank you.
2: All right, David. I can't imagine you have any further questions. Are you ready to begin?
1: Yes.
2: Okay. Your time on Dumber Than the Show trivia begins in 3, 2, 1. What animated young girl had a pet monkey named Boots?
1: Dora the Explorer.
2: What automaker's logo is a three-pointed star?
1: Mercedes-Benz.
2: Bern is the capital of what European country?
1: Pass.
2: What is the name of the ancient Greek sculpture of a woman that is now missing its arms?
1: Pass.
2: What is the study of fossils called?
1: Paleontology.
2: Bern is the capital of what European country?
1: Greece.
2: What is the name of the ancient Greek sculpture of a woman that is now missing its arms?
1: Aphrodite.
2: Time. David, how do you think you did?
1: Okay, there's a couple that I really wasn't sure on at all, but...
2: All right. Fair enough. We'll put you on hold. It's already been done. Wave Maitland back on in. She can have her time on the game. Maitland, welcome back into the room.
3: Thank you.
2: How was your time in the hallway?
3: It's nice.
2: Okay, great.

0: asked David 5 questions. He provided answers and is now on hold. Would you like the same routine?
1: I would.
0: Great. Maitland, your time on Dumber Than the Show Trivia begins in 3, 2, 1. What animated young girl had a pet monkey named Boots?
1: Oh, Dora.
0: What automaker's logo is a 3-pointed star?
1: Oh, Mercedes?
0: Bern is the capital of what European country?
1: Let's go the Czech Republic. I don't know.
0: What is the name of the ancient Greek sculpture of a woman that is now missing its arms?
1: Venus.
0: What is the study of fossils called?
1: Paleontology.
0: Time. How do you think you did?
1: A couple guesses, but I think okay.
0: Okay. Let's bring David back in to score this game. Welcome back, David. Question number one. Hello? What animated young girl had a pet monkey named Boots? Maitland quickly said Dora. David surprised me a little bit in how quickly he said Dora the Explorer. You're both correct. It's Dora the Explorer. Tied at one. Question number two. What automaker's logo is a 3-pointed star? David said Mercedes-Benz. Maitland said Mercedes. Well, except Mercedes, certainly it is Mercedes-Benz. Tied at two.
1: Ooh.
0: Question number three. Bern is the capital of what European country? This one was tough on both of you. David passed, came back around, and guessed Greece. Maitland thought about it for a minute and threw out the Czech Republic. It is neither of those. Mm-hmm. Everybody thinks of Zurich, but it's Switzerland.
2: Oh.
0: Switzerland is the... Bern is the capital of Switzerland. Still tied at two. Question number four. What is the name of the ancient Greek sculpture of a woman that is now missing its arms? David passed, came back and said Aphrodite. Maitland said Venus. Some people believe the sculpture is of Aphrodite, and it is called Venus de Milo. Hmm. It has to be the whole thing. It's the Venus de Milo.
1: Fair enough.
2: Locals call her lucky.
0: Yeah. Others call her bad at handies.
2: Old face party Sue. Hey, you know her. Her arms fell off. Straight to face.
0: Yeah. And question number five. We're still tied at two. What is the study of fossils called? David said paleontology. Maitland said paleontology. It is paleontology. We are tied at three and go to the clock.
3: Oh, boy. Yell it out louder, Hot Wings. Do it again.
0: We go to the clock.
3: Thank you. Thank you.
0: You're welcome.
3: All right. Neither of you were super fast. The winning time was 40.75 seconds. The losing time was just a hair under 1 minute and 3 seconds. The winning time today belongs to Maitland.
1: Good game, David.
0: Yeah, the passes will get you sometimes.
2: I don't mean to throw gas on your fire, but if you had chosen me for the $1,400, we'd be playing the Listener Wins song right now.
3: Oh, bummer.
0: Wow. Yeah.
2: David, I could have kept that to myself, couldn't I?
4: It's okay. I thought I should have went for the more bigger money, but...
0: Mm-hmm. But the way you say it suggests you shouldn't have.
4: Maitland usually doesn't do as well as you do.
2: Well, thank you, David.
3: Well said. Maitland's jackpot is now $1,000.
2: Thank you. That went well. Free beer and Hot Wings report on the way. 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We're giving it away for free. 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Mm-hmm. I bet if you really think about it, you can admit that you have put off cleaning out your gutters because it sucks. No one wants to do that. There's other projects.

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0: Guys, in the Free Bear and Havoc report, Taylor Swift was hanging out with a sexy, handsome leading man last night. While her husband was down being a cuck on the football field.
2: Oh, man. Oh,
0: that's wow. 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
7: Oh, well, they better have a sense of humor, because otherwise that's the rudest thing ever.
12: Yeah, that's...

0: Hour number two on this Tuesday. Hi, it's the Free Beer and Hot Wings Show. 1-800-947-3979. 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You can also use it later this hour for people need advice. Do you need some? You can also send it in, idiots@freebeerandhotwings.com. Free Beer, that's me. Hot Wings there. Hi. Steve is here.
1: Hello.
0: Kelly is here.
2: Good morning.
0: Maitland is here.
3: Hello.
0: TJ the DJ, or as the listener just named you, TJ Manboy.
1: Oh, come on.
0: Is here as well.
4: Yeah, I'm here, I guess.
0: I guess I'm here. Free Beer and Hot Wings report now. Let's get to it. This is a very simple, short video. But every note in this song, every note after the one before it, is a different instrument than the one before it.
5: Okay.
0: That's pretty impressive. All played by the same person.
6: Sounds like Reading Rainbow.
0: Nope.
2: Show favorite.
5: Yeah, I was going to say it sounds.
0: You recognize
5: like that,
0: it?
5: That idiotic Owl City song.
2: Idiotic. It saved the lightning bugs.
0: Oh. Fireflies.
2: Fireflies.
0: Well, yes. Yeah. That's the name is Fireflies, but yeah, I wasn't but correcting
2: it
0: you.
2: Sounded lightning bugs.
0: Sounded like no, not lightning bugs. Fireflies.
2: Idiot.
0: Was not doing that.
3: From 10,000 lightning bugs.
0: That is, it's impressive, and brief.
6: Yeah.
0: Guys, last night, oh, can you believe who showed up together to the Kansas City Chiefs game?
1: Oh, my God.
0: Where Pat Mahomes was back playing in spite of his knee flying into a million pieces last December in a game that I was there at. And they said he'd never play again. Not really, but it did seem like he wouldn't play in the season opener. But he did.
6: Wow.
0: And the Chiefs took on the Broncos. Ooh. But the real story in the suites, because who was there together? Taylor Swift and her new leading man.
7: Good friends Taylor Swift and Tom Cruise in the suite just below us, talking it over as the Chiefs jumped out in front 7-0.
0: Tom Cruise and Taylor Swift, what could be going on?
6: Oh, no.
0: Oh my gracious, they're best friends. And Tom has a movie coming out, so now he's going to be seen in public high-profile places.
6: Do you think he'll show up in a helicopter and then be surprised when people are there? Like,
0: oh, I was just going to mention years ago that clip of him when he was dating Katie Holmes. I don't think they were married yet. And he showed up somewhere on a motorcycle and he looks at the paparazzi and you could hear it plain as day. This is not speculative. It happened where he said, oh,

0: not like the biggest of his career, but for his age, pretty good. We'll see how he does 14 weeks into the year.
1: Mm-hmm.
0: That was a good start. The Emmys were last night, and we all kind of went through the same thing. All of us today were like, I guess the Emmys were last night.
2: They were.
0: The host was an odd choice, Mariska Hargitay, and this is a song parody she did at the beginning.
3: We're all...

0: very weird.
1: Okay.
2: That is a universal feeling, though, when you pick a movie on an airplane and it's one of those ones where the screen's on the back of someone's seat and you don't realize that there's going to be as much nudity as there is until it pops up. And then you feel like you have to, I turn the brightness down. Or I just fast forward through it.
0: So I never watch
1: around it.
0: Yeah. I never watch movies that are on the plane. I always download them, which is you still get nudity or whatever, whatever. Mm. But there's nudity in plane movies. I thought they were always edited to be clean.
3: No.
0: Really?
3: That new Robert Pattinson Zendaya movie.
2: Oh yeah,
3: I watched that on the flight back from Europe, and there was like in the very first 20 minutes, there were multiple like flash sex scenes and. Like, I guess Zendaya actually never showed anything, and neither did Robert Pattinson, but it was full on raunchy sex scenes.
0: It doesn't need to be paint parts to have it be awkward on an airplane.
1: No.
0: Like,
3: this is way too public to be watching this.
4: Yeah,
3: and then
4: I had
3: kept
4: no
3: watching.
4: Idea.
3: I was like, please don't do that again.
2: There was one movie I watched on like the back of the seat TV where we were just coming in to land, and I was like, there's 20 minutes left. Like, I'm going to watch this while we taxi because... You know, if, especially in Chicago, you do that for 45 minutes. Mm-hmm. And so right as we get up to the gate and we stop and everybody stands up, gets to the part in the scene where this girl's pants fall down and she was hiding a tattoo that she had just above her vag of like a demon.
0: Okay.
2: And it zooms in right on that on the screen. And my boyfriend at the time turned and looked, was like, what are you? And everyone behind us was like, oh, my God. Oh, no, this is the worst thing that could happen right now.
0: Mm-hmm. When Game of Thrones was at peak Game of Thrones, I was on a plane, and I was on the window seat. There's a guy in the middle, and then there's a guy or woman on the outside. And the guy in the middle was trying to watch the most recent episode of Game of Thrones, which was always, like every
4: episode.
0: I don't know if there was ever an episode that didn't have something you wouldn't.
2: Yeah.
0: And
4: That doesn't sneak up on anyone.
0: So he's trying to make, like, you know, when they're looking at a replay in the NFL or in college football, they go to that little screen that has the little wings on it to dim the glare. He's trying to do that with his hands. And I just lean over and I tap him on the, I tap him on the leg, take his headphone on. I go, hey, man, I already saw this and I don't care. So you don't need to cover it. Just relax and enjoy the show. I'm not bothered by it. And he goes, oh, thank God. But he still had to shield it from the woman. So now I'm getting a full view of all the various medieval badges and whatnot.
4: See, to me, the worst ones, though, are the sneaky ones. Like, Game of Thrones is not sneaky. You know what's happening.
0: You're prepared for it.
4: I have gotten the two different times that immediately come to mind where I go, oh, my God. The most recent one. And I have this gigantic iPad, so it's like I might as well have a flat screen in front of me. And it was an episode. It was that show that just had come out called Margo's Got Money Troubles.
3: Oh, my God. I love that show.
4: With she's like what's her face? I can't think of it.
2: Elle Fanning.
4: Elle Fanning, thanks. And I'm like, oh, it's supposed to be a comedy. One, it's not that funny. There's some funny things, but it's mostly drama. But also... like within the first minute, all of a sudden she's completely topless, nearly completely nude, and I'm like, Jesus F, man! I thought
3: for like
4: this was
3: four
4: supposed
3: minutes
4: to be funny.
3: Straight.
4: Yeah, geez. So I go, all right, well, this is out. But the one that got me the worst, that surprised me the most, because I've seen shows with her in it, so I went, I guess I should have seen that coming, maybe. But it was the reboot of Kids in the Hall.
3: I don't know that one.
4: So
0: the sketch comedy show,
4: The Canadian sketch comedy show that was popular in the 90s. It made a comeback like a year or two ago. And I go, oh, I can't wait. This will be fun to watch. The first sketch, these idiots come out and they're completely full frontal nudity. Which was, you know, I'm used to like, you know, dude coming out acting like the chicken lady.
0: Yeah.
4: And like other, you know, guys I know named Tom or whatever it was.
0: Right.
4: And I go, and so, I mean, that one really, I go, Jesus, man. Like, is nothing safe?
3: I want this.

0: plastic safe.
1: I can't watch kids in the hall on a plane.
2: I mean, this happened so badly during travel season to one of y'all, so I can call a flight attendant and be like, hey, there's a pervert over there, and all he's doing is watching porn on the plane.
0: He's going to get fired like the guy from Wheel of Fortune.
3: Uh-huh.
0: Slightly different scenario.
4: Yeah, a little bit.
0: Watching a show with Elle Fanning that's a regular program versus being in a pedophile chat room.
3: A little different.
0: It's for research.
3: Yeah, I would hope that's different.
2: But that show, Margo's Got Money Troubles or Problems, whatever, it's also a fantastic book. But truly, she's sleeping with a professor, and the first solid 4 or 5 minutes are them just going at it the entire time. Mm. It's like in her room, in his office,
0: oh,
2: on
0: wow.
2: a table.
0: It's a montage.
2: Yeah, dude. It is so hypersexual. And then she's pregnant and she's got money problems. Mm.
0: Yeah, but she does.
3: Definitely not what I expected.
0: The Emmys last night, some of the winners. Best drama series, The Pit.
3: I haven't watched that. But yeah,
0: best comedy series, Widow's Bay on Apple TV. That's Matthew Reese. That's a great show. It's a comedy horror series. It has laugh out loud moments, but it also has jump scare moments, and it's a good drama. But I loved that show, and the person who produced it and created it said they wanted to create a workplace comedy with a different setting. So it's a workplace comedy, but within the like city hall of a haunted, cursed island town off the coast on the Atlantic coast of the United States. It's very unique.
4: Okay.
0: Very strange. Best limited anthology series, DTF St. Louis, which was amazing.
2: Oh, that was so good. So sad.
0: Yes. Best actor in a drama series, Noah Wiley. Best actress in a drama series, Rhea Seehorn for Pluribus. Matthew Reese was the first actor to win Best Actor in both a comedy series and a drama series because he won for The Beast and Me as well.
3: That's pretty impressive.
0: It is.
3: That guy is so good.
0: He is.
5: Well, and Jean Smart, too, she won the Best Actress in a Comedy last night, and she's the first woman to ever win that category for all 5 seasons of her show something.
0: For every season the show was on, she won. Mm-hmm. That show is great.
5: Oh, my gosh.
0: Just really, really good. David Harbour won for Best Supporting Actor in DTF St. Louis. He was so heartbreakingly kind and sweet in that show. And Linda Cardellini, also for DTF St. Louis, won for Best Supporting Actress. She was fantastic. So that's some of the highlights. Now you don't have to watch it. People need advice. Do you need some? We'll share. We'll give you it. 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

0: to what our deal was, to which I stated, nothing happened between us due to my beliefs that the past is the past and to focus on what you have in front of you, a.k.a. me. So now my wife is mad and won't let it go. What do I do to get her to move on?
1: So you lied to her?
0: That's what I'm hearing. Steve, that's what I'm hearing. You're like, okay. Now she's mad.
2: Yeah.
0: What do I do?
2: You got caught. You got caught. She lied to you and you got caught.
0: It might have been a, like, I can see, I guess, why you lied. Because you didn't want to say, yeah, I dated this person. Now I still see her every day. But that was a bad lie.
3: Yeah.
0: Because then that just, like, you could have said, yeah, we dated briefly. We still work together. I'm with you. I will be wary of, I will be aware and I will honor our relationship. But instead you went with, yeah, we never did anything. And now she knows.
2: You probably
0: and now she feels like you lied to her.
4: Yeah,
0: because you did.
4: Yeah, you did. Yeah. Those scenarios, being honest, telling the truth is just so much easier because it's always going to be found out.
3: Mm-hmm.
4: Almost always.
3: And then when you don't tell the truth and then they find out, it immediately plants that question of, well, what else don't I know about this particular situation?
0: And why did you hide it? Were you still into her?
3: Yeah.
0: Because that's what I would think. I'd be like, well, you must have still had feelings or hoped that maybe you'd get back together. Or maybe you did something horrible. I don't know. But the unexplained of the lie is way worse.
4: Yeah.
0: Like the stuff your brain fills in. Because it probably is true that it was over and you didn't move. You didn't think it would be a big deal because the past is the past. But you could have been truthful and the past would still be the past.
5: Well, and if you still see that person too, like we can all pick up on that where there's a vibe between two people or something where you're like, oh, you've been inside each other.
0: Yeah,
5: I know that.
0: Right?
4: Yeah.
5: And whether your dirty little mouth admits it or not, like, I know. So just tell me. It's maddening.
0: Because, you know, even if, like, okay, so let's say he had said to his wife, yeah, we did date for a while, but it was done way before I ever met and started dating you. Like, that other person might be insecure about that. And they can admit that, too. They could say, yeah, I know you're not doing anything wrong. It just weirds me out that you work with someone you dated.
4: Yes.
0: That's a me problem.
4: Sure.
0: But now you've made it a you problem.
4: Yes, definitely.
2: Yep.
0: And a her problem because of you.
2: Well, good luck.
0: Yeah. We have an update on one that came in a couple weeks ago.
2: We never get updates.
0: Mm-mm, not very often.
2: Excited about this.
0: Scott had written in a few weeks ago asking if we would support him taking on the big softball league, because even though it was a men's league, they had a woman playing on their team.
4: That's
2: and
4: right.
2: Oh, yeah.
0: The other team threw a fit, and they kicked her out. And then he got in an argument with the league commissioner, which is a weird thing on a rec league.
5: Yeah.
0: Because the guy said, well, if we let one girl play, then we have to let all of them play. And there's no specific rule against it, but it's just something we do.
4: Then it's a co-ed league.
0: The rest of us said, well, there are other leagues. She could play in that if you want to be in a co-ed league. But Hot Wings was like, no, you let the gal play or something, I guess. I don't remember, but apparently you offered a different opinion. But anyway, it says, a few weeks ago, I asked about a girl playing on my men's softball team. First off, I'd like to thank Hot Wings for choosing a different answer than the five choices I listed. Also got to call him out for saying, you're not going to go to the World Series of Softball, weirdo. Attached is a picture of my World Series ring I won from softball. I know they call it the World Series, but it's a 35 and older tournament full of dads pretending we still got it. Anyways, I went with a strongly worded email for the first time in history that worked, and the league changed the rule, and I'm happy to say Maddie is a full-time member of the team. And then he sent a picture of the championship ring, and it does say World Series. It does have a shocking amount of diamonds on it, and then it's got the National Softball Association logo on the front, which looks like they stole it from NASA because it has a softball looping around it like a comet tail.
4: I don't know. I'm still a little dubious. I have a World's Greatest Dad mug. And I just bought it.
2: World's Best Cup of Coffee.
4: I bought it for myself. Well, I'm glad it worked out.
2: Yeah. Strongly worded email. I want to read that email.
4: You did no doubt exactly what we told you to do.
2: Yeah.
4: In some manner or another.
2: I just can't imagine getting that caught up in something so silly.
0: Text. I need migraine advice. I'm going on day 8 of the same migraine. I need something to help. Damn. Ice helps for a bit. Salt under my tongue helped a bit. Cinnamon did nothing. My prescribed migraine medicine is working overtime. My counselor swears

0: McDonald's French fries and a Coke, so that'll be my breakfast, but help. I mean, I've heard caffeine helps.
1: I would talk to a doctor.
2: Yeah, and you said that your medication is working overtime. Doesn't sound like it's working at all.
1: I mean, maybe it would be even worse. I don't know.
0: Normally, if a condition lasts for, you know, a couple days, they're like, consult a physician. Yeah. 8 days for a migraine.
1: That's a long headache.
0: Thank goodness I've not dealt with that. But I know enough people who have. That's got to be miserable.
1: Well, it'll start to drive you mad, too. I assume, and I don't like suffer from regular migraines, but when I had shingles a few years ago, I had a headache, like a really bad headache, and I don't know if it was migraine level or not, but it was a really bad headache that lasted for like 4 or 5 days, and I literally started losing my mind because I couldn't sleep well. I had to call the doctor and go, I need you to help me.
0: Mm-hmm.
1: I tried to just take like a regular Tylenol or something. I thought it would go away. I never thought it would last this long, and I'm going crazy.
0: Yeah. I mean it's got to be miserable.
1: Yeah. Would talk to a doctor. A medical doctor who can prescribe, I don't know, like a stronger pain reliever or something until it goes away, or, you know, prescribe you a sleep mask or a head squisher or something.
0: A listener writes, there's something called Vanquish, which is a medication available over the counter for migraines.
2: I've heard of that.
0: They said it works when nothing else does for them. Hmm. So maybe.
3: I have one.
0: Okay.
3: Dear Freebie and Hot Wings, my grandma is on Hinge and I have now seen things I was never meant to see.
1: All right, now we're talking.
0: Have a question. Why are your age parameters high enough to include your grandma's age?
3: Oh, it says.
2: Well, hey, don't kink shame.
0: Yeah,
2: I mean, maybe grandma's like,
0: want to know.
2: Grandma could be like 43.
0: Oh, yeah. Sometimes people are a grandma at 29. Hard life.
3: Absolutely. Okay.
0: But the one-year-old grandkid isn't on Hinge.
3: Yeah. She goes on and says, my friend recently got back on Hinge, and since I'm happily in a relationship, I like to watch and see what's going on the apps as they're flipping through and what they're like these days. At one point, out of curiosity, he says he changes the age settings to senior citizens because apparently he really enjoys seeing what the dating pool looks like, even with people who are that age. He kept showing me these adorable older women with profiles like, I love gardening, my grandchildren, and going to the casino on Tuesdays. And honestly, most of them were very wholesome. I was like, wow, good for these ladies. Live your best life. Until we found my grandma. My grandma. She was there and honestly looked fantastic. Her profile had pictures of her with her grandchildren, including me, which feels like a weird violation. Pictures of her in her crafting club. Pictures of her having wine out at restaurants and various other evidence that my grandmother apparently has a more active social life than I realized. And then we read her bio. She said, I'm not looking for anything serious. I just want company late night. Okay, that's fine. My grandma wants a situationship. But then she added, you know what I mean, and a wink face.
1: Oh, yeah, she wants eggplant.
3: Yes, and if you're wondering, my grandfather is still very much alive.
0: Oh.
3: He's in a nursing home and needs full-time care, but my grandma lives separately. She's decided that she's entering her single woman era and now browsing the local selection of silver foxes. I genuinely had no idea. What do I do?
1: Nothing.
2: Let grandma do her thing.
1: Yeah, I mean, it sounds like for all intents and purposes, grandpa is basically dead. I mean, you know, if he doesn't know what's going on and, you know, that's no life for her.
2: He may have given his blessing too. Said like, yeah, I know I'm on my way out. You know, live it up.
3: Do you catfish your grandma?
2: Do I? No.
3: Do you make a silver fox profile and investigate?
0: Or make like a real young dude.
4: Hey,
1: no, because then you got to follow through on it.
4: Oh, yeah, true. What if grandma starts sexting?
0: Yeah, I saw DTF St. Louis. That's going to end with a suicide in a locker room.
3: Oh, no.
0: Spoiler alert.
3: Sad. Yeah. That was a pretty big spoiler there, Freebeer.
0: It's been out a minute. Also, I did forget when I said that, so sorry if you're watching that. Need advice. I'm wanting to start an indoor wiffle ball league through my kids' school as another sport for the kids to do, especially those who aren't interested in serious leagues or travel ball. My husband's not supportive of the idea and told me not to expect his help. Should I still do it?
1: I don't know. Why is he against it? Like, are you already spread too thin and he never sees you and he's like, come on, we talked about this. You're never around. Or is it like he just really hates wiffle ball? He hates kids. Like, why?

0: Does he just not want to do it? Like that, it's okay, right? If a significant other goes, okay, that's good for you. I'm not interested. So this is a you project.
1: Yeah.
0: That's, I mean, that's fine. But I wouldn't, if you really want to do it, I wouldn't let him not wanting to do it with you be a reason not to. Unless Hot Wings is right, you're just spread too thin and this is more than anyone can handle.
1: Yeah, there's an actual reason for it, but...
0: I didn't know you could just... I mean, is the school going to let you just, hey, we're going to use your facilities, we're going to do a wiffle ball league, and like that would have been fun when I was a kid.
2: I don't know.
1: I don't know how that works.
3: Is there a big demand for the indoor wiffle ball league?
0: I don't know. Right now.
1: I mean, you know, you got to create it before you...
3: Yeah, that's true.
1: How are you going to know?
4: I was always picked last for wiffle ball, but I appreciated it.
0: Being last?
4: No, like the game of wiffle ball.
1: A little slower paced. I mean, it's the pickleball of baseball.
4: Yeah, it is.
1: Yeah.
0: Though you get somebody who really knows how to pitch. And that's just where they throw those weird benders that go the wrong direction.
1: Yeah, it can be very tough.
0: Yeah. Not typically don't find that in like seventh grade gym class.
1: Not usually.
0: Mm. Well, good luck.
4: Can I share one from the app?
0: Please.
1: Oh, yeah.
4: My wife and I practice the cuckold lifestyle.
0: Mm.
4: We agreed on two rules. One, no anal. And two, he is not to be in the house when I'm not here. The last 2 weeks, he was there when I got home from work, just sitting in the living room, but still against the rules. Are they cheating or are feelings emerging? It's just intercourse and I enjoy watching and it never bothered me. But the breaking of one of the two rules, what do y'all think?
0: So yeah, is he like in the waiting room? Is he reading? I mean, maybe that's what it is. He's waiting for you to get home so he can go to Plowtown on your wife. Mm-hmm. Like sitting in the waiting room at a doctor's office. Like, well, it's not time for my appointment. I arrived a little earlier. I guess I'll do the word search in this Highlights magazine or whatever. Like maybe you should have a coffee machine set up for.
1: Yeah, maybe. Yeah. A little Keurig.
0: For the various cuck sergeants that come in there.
1: Yeah. I mean, you set boundaries for a reason.
4: Mm-hmm.
0: Mm-hmm.
1: And he and she are breaking the boundary.
0: That should be sacred if you're doing something. 100%. Like that, I agree.
3: Yeah, it doesn't matter how
1: what
3: minor
1: the hell are you doing in my house.
4: And I think, too, if you're setting those boundaries and you're fully in the lifestyle, you should have a system in place where you guys schedule that time, like appointments, where it's like.
0: It shouldn't be, surprise, there's a man here.
4: Yeah, surprise, he's here, let's go. If you don't want to do it or you're busy or maybe you got plans.
0: Can you read the line again about, I don't mind it that much. Did they say I don't mind it that much or I don't mind watching my wife get plowed?
4: It's just intercourse and I enjoy watching, but okay. it never bothered me. But the breaking of one of the two rules is a problem.
0: Okay. When I heard it the first time, I thought it sounded like it might've kind of bothered you, but no, hearing again, that's, but yeah, if you have two rules and one of them is being broken, that's a legit problem to me.
4: Yeah.
0: I mean,
1: I feel like that scenario goes wrong more often than not.
4: Yeah.
0: Well, it sure seems like
1: I haven't been involved in it. But
0: is it like
1: be involved in that. Like the idea of seeing somebody like with the person I am in love with, I could never do that. Like that would break me.
0: Mm-hmm.
1: Like,
5: could you be the third?
1: No, I don't think so.
0: Not even for two strangers?
1: Well, I even said, like, you know, like, when this all came up, like, I've never been in a threesome, but I always said, like, if I ever was, it would have to be two people I didn't know and didn't care about.
0: Yeah.
1: Because if I had feelings for one, I wouldn't care if I was with a girlfriend and her friend. Like, if it's two girls, it's still messed up to me. Mm-hmm. I couldn't, it has to be somebody that I don't have any respect for.
5: Yeah.
0: That's true.
1: For at least personally.
0: That's how it would be for me.
1: Yeah, I couldn't.
0: Yeah, I would be concerned.
1: Yeah.
0: I mean, I really would. I don't know.
1: Yeah,
0: that's disrespectful.
1: She might be finding out she is, in fact, a one-man woman, and it ain't you.
5: That would be so... Ooh, the way I'd be so insecure after that.
1: Yeah.
5: I don't think I'd ever recover. I opened up my marriage, and then they chose someone else. Dang it.
0: Well, that's the risk. Like, next time she's like, hey, you know that guy that you asked me not to have over early before you get home anymore? He's going to come over and plow me. You still good with that? No, not anymore.
4: Mm-hmm.
0: Not anymore.
1: No.
0: Ruined.
1: Nope.
0: Find a new plow man.
3: I have one that came in here. I don't think we have time for it.
0: No. What is the topic area?
3: It's about dating a specific occupation. Like dating. Do you want to know what the occupation is? And
0: kind
3: the stereotypes
0: of, yeah.
3: associated with
0: yes.
3: it.
0: Yes.
1: All right.
3: She needs advice about dating a firefighter.
1: Oh, okay. I was hoping it was going to be something like really challenging, like a cartoonist.

0: won't stop sketching me. I look weird.
1: This is weird. Okay. All right.
2: He keeps drawing me in front of the same background. All right. People need advice. Okay. 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

0: me, but this sounds like somebody talked you into doing it just so they could cheat.
1: Yeah.
0: That's, who knows? Also, a couple people saying if you've had, for the person who had the migraine for 8 days, you were in a severe migraine cycle. And you need to go to a doctor, and then other people are saying something that some of you may have thought, but no one said, which is you need to get checked out in case this is something beyond a migraine.
1: Yeah, yes. Go to a neurologist.
0: Yeah.
1: Definitely. Right.
0: Steve, you had one that came in.
2: Yeah, actually, before I get to that one, real quick, this one, free beer, I'm going to give this one to you. It's from New Jersey. Should I bet on the Knicks to repeat? I'm a Spurs fan, and I really want to bet on them to go all the way, but the Knicks are a very solid team. What do you think? I need a win. So real quick, free beer, do you bet on the Knicks to repeat?
0: No, the NBA's had, I believe it's 8 different champions in the last 8 years, and other teams have loaded up. It is incredibly difficult to repeat, and they were not a dominant champion. So put your money elsewhere.
2: Okay. All right, now this one came in also on the app. Hey, guys, I work in the medical field, and I'm also in nursing school. I recently started dating a firefighter, and honestly, so far, he's been amazing. He's consistent, clearly interested in me, and we talk every day. Obviously, when he's working, we don't text as much, which I totally understand, but he makes an effort to check in and let me know what's going on.
0: Okay.
2: The thing is, I keep seeing and hearing all these warnings about dating firefighters and starting to make me nervous because I've never dated one before. I actually haven't seen any red flags with him, so I don't want to judge him based on his job. I get it. There are plenty of stereotypes out there, especially about nurses being cheaters. And I know that I'm definitely not one of them. So I feel like I should judge him based on how he actually treats me, not what people say about firefighters. What do
3: nurses
2: I do?
3: Nurses are people you can have anonymous sex with. These brainless sluts.
2: Oh, no, that's not nice. I mean, you have one about firefighters too?
1: That's the stereotype.
2: What are the stereotypes about dating firefighters?
0: I didn't know there were some.
1: I assume that they cheat because they're often fighting fires shirtless.
2: and
1: playing sexy volleyball. Yeah, I think that's kind of like the two big things, right?
2: Okay. Mm-hmm.
1: Yeah.
4: That's what I've heard.
1: So
2: it's like Top Gun, basically?
1: Kind of, yeah.
2: Yeah, the beach scene.
1: You know, I mean, it's a rugged profession. How does he look? I think you can, kind of gauge the cheating. Like, is he one of those guys that does appear, in a shirtless firefighter calendar? Or is he, in one of those calendars, but it's like the local one and it's funny because everyone's kind of out of shape?
2: Yeah. I mean, is he like the chief? So he's just behind the desk.
1: Yeah.
0: Text. Hey, I'm a firefighter. We're extremely loyal. It's the cops you need to worry about.
1: Oh,
4: really? Oh, dang.
2: Oh, you got to take that, cops?
0: I mean, all seriousness, judge him by him. There are plenty of stereotypes.
1: Sure.
0: And there's plenty of people we all know that are the exception to the stereotype.
1: Absolutely.
2: Yeah.
4: And yeah, don't fall into confirmation bias, where now you're looking for things based on stereotypes. Mm-hmm. And if you look for it, you'll find it.
1: Yeah.
4: Or you'll find reasons. But if you like them enough, just don't look for those reasons. Free Beer said, judge him based on how he treats you, and you like where things are going, then that's fine.
0: Every career has cheaters.
4: Yeah.
1: Yeah. Yeah.
0: Every job has cheaters.
1: Sure. Like, not everyone who works at a restaurant is a lying, cheating whore.
0: Just but a lot of them. John in West Michigan. Hi, John. What is your situation?
5: Hey, guys. How you doing? Love the show.
0: Thanks, buddy. We're doing good.
5: So first of all, I want to start off with, I have a genetic disorder. It's called MALE, so I made some dumb decisions.
0: Okay.
1: Oh, and I get what you did there.
0: Yes.
5: Yeah, stupid. So I bought a house with a girlfriend. We're no longer together.
0: Okay.
5: The toxic thing, that's a different story.
1: Yep, mistake one. But okay.
5: I left, and when I left the house. She's still in the house. We're trying to sell the house.
0: Okay.
5: Should I still pay half the mortgage?
4: Is she still in the house and you're not?
5: Yes, she's still in the house. I am not. She changed all the locks, kind of.
0: Did she throw you?
5: My
0: access. So she threw you out?
5: No, I left voluntarily.
1: Okay, mistake two.
4: I mean, are you guys, when the house sells, are you going to split what you make off of it 50-50?
5: Yes.
4: then you should still pay half.
1: You should still be paying half. You still have to pay for that. Yeah, so, I mean, because you don't want to...

0: Or clothes or something stupid.
1: Yeah. So here's the dilemma is I have to pay the $17,000 in credit card debt that she left me with that she helped build up.
0: Why?
1: Because they're in my name.
0: Oh.
1: I made her an authorized user because we were in a relationship for 8 years.
2: You've made no good decisions.
0: Yeah, wow. All of your financial decisions are terrible. But it is what it is. I mean, yeah, we've all made mistakes in one degree or another. You put a lot of faith in one person and it did not work out. You had a bad gamble. But a lot of people have been through the same thing where they are fully married or whatever. And, you know, maybe the one person doesn't do anything and you still have to split it. It is what it is.
3: Yeah, but like, when it's not a marriage,
2: yeah, like a domestic,
3: she's not going to get stuck with half of that debt.
0: No.
3: She's going to get half the house. I assume both of your names are on the mortgage, right?
1: Yes, I'm the primary. She was the secondary.
0: Yeah.
3: Because otherwise you could say, well, it'll balance out. She's going to have to pay half. You're still going to get screwed because you didn't do it. Would she acknowledge that she's responsible for that credit card debt?
2: Sounds like a no.
1: No.
3: Because in reality, what's really fair is you should split. You should keep paying until it's sold because you are the owner, co-owner at least. And then that credit card debt should be settled out of the money made from selling the house. That should be taken care of so you could both go forward and start a new life. That should not be.
0: But only if she's reasonable.
3: Yeah.
0: You go on a Judge Judy show and she's going to say, sorry, you made that mistake. That's all in your name. I can't force her to pay you.
1: And that's what she will do.
2: Oh. John, do you think that you guys are going to make a good amount of money off the house, or are you going to, you know, be lucky to break even? What's the situation there?
1: So if we sell the house, what is currently listed as, I will roughly get $16,000 to pay off my credit card debt.
3: Okay.
2: So you'd break even.
0: So it's kind of a wash.
3: John,
1: for me, it's a wash, and it's a good wash because I got rid of her. And
0: yeah.
1: I'm debt free.
0: Yeah, I think you just gotta look at it as a fresh start. And but you gotta keep paying because the last thing you want her to do is not pay or something. And
3: if
0: it gets foreclosed and now you're really in the hole.
3: That'd be my fear.
0: So
3: that she'd go, well, I'm not paying it either. Then.
0: Like is the house already listed, like it's for sale already?
1: Yeah, it's already listed.
0: Okay. I gotcha. I knew you said you were selling it, but okay, so it's listed. Yeah. So
3: John, good luck. That sounds terrible. And I'm not making fun. It sounds like a very difficult situation.
0: It's a drag.
3: And even though it's not technically a divorce, it probably feels like it.
0: Mm-hmm.
3: So I'm sure at some point you thought, this is my future. And now that,
1: it did.
3: That future's gone. So sure. I get that.
1: Yes.
3: Thank you, John. Good luck.
1: No problem. Thank you.
3: All right, bud. Tex, you should get a forensic accountant and figure out what was purchased with the, and that stuff. It wasn't a gift. And she should be liable. That's very true.
0: Should be, but I don't know that she would be. You know what I mean? I don't know. Like, if you go, here's my card, buy what you want.
3: I might do a consultant. I might take one of those free consultations with a family attorney or somebody who does that.
0: Yeah.
3: And see what your case was. I would definitely do that.
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1: I wanted to bring my take on real coffee to the community. 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
1: My wife was telling me about some movies she and her siblings would watch when they were young. I go, I've never heard of any of these movies. I go, where were you guys getting?
4: You were like 28 when she was a kid.
2: Yeah. You were on the wrong end of the kid movie spectrum.
1: But it turns out her family had subscribed to, like, Movie of the Month from the Mormon Church.
2: Wow.
1: Mormon movies. 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
2: With great titles like Go to Hell with Aspirin.
1: Sheets. Who said a door's the only thing you can come through?

0: 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We're in the O'Reilly Auto Parts studios later this hour. You could be playing against Hot Wings for $2,700, or maybe you choose somebody else. Somebody said, what if you guys lose all of your games going forward? How would you like writing all of those checks? And then I added up. The current jackpots combined are $5,100 between me, Hot Wings, and Maitland. And if you add in Kelly and Steve, that number goes all the way up to $5,300.
1: Yeah.
0: But I think that's the largest combined jackpot total we've had in this version of the game.
2: Yeah, almost certainly.
0: So that is a good point.
3: Yeah. Good morning. I'm Steve. And we did People Need Advice in the last two segments. And there was one that came in that I really wanted to get to, but we didn't have time for it. Do you mind if I do one now?
1: Not at all.
3: This came in from the 616, and I thought it was interesting. I thought it would be a fun topic. Good morning, guys. I need advice. I'm 31 and a single guy, and I've never had a one-night stand, so I would like to experience that at least once. How would I go about doing it? I'm very awkward and shy when I meet new people. What would be your best advice for
1: hop on the dating apps,
3: having a one-night stand?
1: And find somebody who says that they're not looking for a relationship. They're just looking for a good time, like that one person's grandma.
3: Grandma, yeah.
2: Oh, yeah.
1: There are
2: get yourself
1: plenty
2: an
1: of people
2: oldie.
1: Out there.

0: Good morning, I'm Kelly. And does anybody in here listen to Kacey Musgraves?
1: Yes.
0: Yeah. Okay, so I had never heard her music other than like little social media clips and people using it for reels or whatever. But my very best friend, who I've known since the early 2000s, was going to be in a city nearby, and I had to go and see her. Mm-hmm. And Kacey Musgraves was also playing. So when she told me we're going to go and see her, I thought I should check out this woman's music. And I hear great things, mm-hmm. just never listened to her really. So I do that thing because I'm annoying where I look up set list and then I make a playlist of the set list and then I listen to it. So when I go to the concert, it looks like I have been a longtime fan.
1: Mm-hmm. Yeah.
0: And
2: you're a fraud.
0: I'm a fraud.
2: Yeah.
0: Mm-hmm. It was 4.5 hours to get to where my friend was and where this concert was. And I listened to this playlist at least twice because it's about a 2-hour show.
2: Yeah.
0: And I fell in love with this one song called Dry Spell.
1: Yeah.
3: Oh, that's a great song.
0: About it yesterday. Yep. She talks about going through dry spell. And one of the lyrics, which we cackled about yesterday, was I'm lonely with a capital H and I've been sitting on the washing machine. And I thought this concert is going to be so much fun. And then another song that I really liked was Justified. Mm-hmm. Rhinestoned is a great song. And another one is Mexico Honey. Now, I don't know anything about her shows. So she plays Justified right after Dry Spell. And I'm like, ooh, this is great. I go and I get me a little t-shirt. It's got stars on where my nipples are and tassels.
1: Ooh.
0: Cute little t-shirt. And I get back. And as I get back, she's coming down from the middle of the stage and a giant set of testicles that are decked out in rhinestones.
2: They're like disco balls, right?
0: Rhinestones.
4: Yeah, they're truck nuts, but
0: it
4: giant.
0: Incredible. I was like, wow, this is beautiful. This is a beautiful, most beautiful sack I've ever seen in my life. And then the song itself is just like two people who are brokenhearted. They meet in the bar type of thing and they just cry to each other, right? Such a great song. And then the very next song, which I'd only ever heard, never seen the music video, is Mexico Honey. And I always thought this song is really sweet, too. She's very clearly in love with someone. But as she's singing, the music video is playing. And I actually really don't care for going to concerts and seeing big screens with, like, mm-hmm. music videos because I get distracted and the person is literally physically in front of me mm-hmm. and I'm watching a screen. This one, however, has the hottest man I've ever seen with honey dripping down his face in a very sexual way. Mm. And I could not stop watching the screen. And she's also like pretty much naked.
2: And I bet you your balls look like the one she was riding on.
0: I mean, I was rhinestoned.
2: Sparkling and dangling high.
0: Oh my God, I was dripping, honey. I didn't know what to do with myself. And then she's also very playful too, because mm-hmm. she's up for like 5 CMA awards or something, maybe 6. But she's up against Ella Langley, who I also don't know anything about. But
2: she's got that big song, Choosing Texas.
3: Texas.
2: Like, oh. Song of the Summer.
0: Okay, and so Choosing Texas is her song. I didn't know that. But she played, Kacey Musgraves played the song that she's got with Willie Nelson right now, which mm-hmm. is called Uncertain Texas. And I was like, my dad would love this song. And I started thinking, I was like, my dad should be here. And then as Rhinestone came on and the massive Rhinestone balls came out and then Mexico Honey happened, I was like, I don't want to see my dad.
3: Nope.
0: Didn't
3: she say
0: it? That's a cool show.
4: That's actually good because I thought you were going to say you saw the balls and it made you think.
3: Didn't she say something about that, the Rhinestone thing that she comes in on? She was like, this is what happens when people don't say no to you.
0: Yes.
2: Yeah, that was when they debuted because it was a viral. Yeah.
0: But it was so cool. And then her her stage, it's a massive circle. And then there's a big Texas star in the middle of it, right?
1: Ooh.
0: But the outer rim of the circle, it's a treadmill practically. That thing moves, y'all. Oh. Holy crap. There was at one point she stepped on it. And I looked at my best friend and I go, dang, I would have busted my butt so fast.
2: Right?
0: She's in heels. It is such a great show. So she's coming to town. I mean, again, I was not at all somebody who would have called themselves a fan. And by the time I got to the city she was playing in, I loved her music. And by the end of the concert, I had bought her t-shirt and I listened to her music the whole way home.
3: Yeah, she's really good. Puts on a great show.
0: Her album.
1: You and your wife.
3: Yeah,
1: saw
3: her. Yeah, when she was here. Because my wife listened to her a lot. And it got me into it.
0: Yeah.
3: But we went to see the show. Maitland, you were there too.
1: Yeah.
3: Right?
1: It was so good.
3: Yeah, it was a great show.
1: At one point, they do the whole like secondary acoustic stage.
0: Ooh.
1: And at least at the last tour. And she had whatever band was opening for. They had like a violinist and it was kind of more of like a folk band.
3: Yeah.
1: And they came out and they did this really cool version of SZA's song Kill Bill.
0: Yeah.
1: That like, I might kill my ex. Mm-hmm. But it was so good. She puts on a fantastic show.
0: Yeah, she was so much fun.
4: Good morning. I'm out with the hot take.
2: Oh, hot.
4: I'm on.

0: annoy everybody with this one. Okay, first off, getting mad about commercials that have Sydney Sweeney being all sexualized in them is stupid. It's pointless. You're changing nothing. The commercial's already there. You're just drawing attention to it. Also, conversely, liking Sydney Sweeney too much is also weird because she has a stupid face.
1: Her eyes are giving that her mom drank during pregnancy.
0: Yeah, she looks dumb.
1: I'm sorry.
0: She's got those heavy eyelids.
1: She's so hot, and at the same time, somebody drank during pregnancy.
2: If she had a regular rack, she'd be doing community theater.
3: Yeah.
0: I just saw a thing that somebody, where they, you know, where people like, mix the genders of people, and they just gave her like a guy haircut but changed nothing about her face, and I go, oh wow, she's a total dude.
2: Yeah.
1: But what she's doing with commercials, because she pissed people off with her American Eagle ad, which kind of gave Nazi, and with this one she's playing like the dumb girl, and it's insulting to like female athletes or whatever, but when you're getting mad about it, which fine, get mad about it, especially if you're a solid female athlete. But, like, that's what she's doing, it on purpose.
2: Yeah.
1: She's making tons of money.
2: It's her brand.
0: Right. They're targeting the same guys that beer commercials targeted in the 80s.
1: Yes.
0: Like, oh, if I use this betting app, I might also get hot girls. You know, like, I mean, everyone knows you're not going to, but that's what's happening.
1: Right.
0: You're not the target.
1: Yes. And it's getting them exactly like you said, the clientele that whatever app that is that wants. It's making women mad, which is going to make more people go to it because people are going to start clicking on why are people mad about this. Oh, my God. When I watched it, though, I was like, she looks so dumb.
2: Text.
1: She looks so dumb.
0: She does.
1: Dumb.
0: She looks really dopey-eyed.
1: Yeah.
0: Yeah, like, I don't know. Yeah.
2: Text. Sorry you're into ugly women, Hot Wings. Shut your mouth.
3: That's always the
0: argument.
3: I just
0: don't think she's attractive.
3: Is when a guy criticizes anything Sydney Sweeney does, is, well, you just don't like ugly women. You wouldn't be able to pull her. Neither would you.
2: Right? You can love everything she does, and she's not even asking your name.
3: And then when women criticize her, it's, well, you just wish you looked like her. You're just jealous. And it's like, I don't wish I looked like I had fetal alcohol syndrome, okay? Like,
1: I still think she's hot, though. She's hot in that, like, your mom drank while she's pregnant with you hot.
4: Trashy hot.
2: She's the kind of hot that makes regular dudes think, I got a shot.
0: Yeah, she's big boob trailer park hot.
1: Yeah, exactly. And I'm actually super into it. She was in that one movie that was it was a book I read, and I can't remember the name of it because it's one of those like throwaway thrillers. That is
3: The
1: so
3: Housemaid?
1: Good. Yes. And I shouldn't say throwaway. Freda McFadden's a great author, but it's just a quick, easy read. She's so sexy in that movie. It's unreal. The sex scenes in that, I was like, wow, I'm in public and I shouldn't be right now. I mean, so hot, but she knows exactly what she's doing. She does this on purpose.
2: Text, this hot take from some of the ugliest people alive. We have eyes, stupid. Someone said she has St. Bernard eyes and I can't unsee it.
3: Oh my God.
2: Oh, if she put a little barrel below her neck filled with booze.
4: A little martini glass.
2: Yeah, just think how much these dudes would want her to rescue them then. Well, yeah, Hot Wings, you stepped on some toes there.
0: Good.
2: Premier and Hot Wings report only. They're looking for an SUV that has a very distinct phrase emblazoned on it. I think they're going to find it. That's in the report next. It is the Free Beer and Hot Wings Show.
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9: Hey, Flint. It's

0: And that's okay, too. How come we sexualize a man and then simultaneously get upset when they did it with a woman? Which man were we sexualizing?
1: Wait, what? I don't know.
2: Did I say probably me?
3: Probably you talk about the man dripping honey.
0: Oh.
3: That's
0: oh,
3: sexy yeah. for women. Sexy, I don't know. Like, I feel like when a woman is sexualized, but like when she's, I don't know how to describe it. Like, there's a way to play into your femininity that women will understand and be like, that's sexy. But yeah. then there's a way to play into your femininity where it's just like, oh, the boys are going to love this.
0: Yeah. Yeah, but I don't think any of you actually criticized her for that. You just said you didn't think she was that hot.
1: Like
0: other people do. That's fine. Don't get your panties in a bunch.
1: Yeah, I actually said that I didn't care about the commercial and neither should anyone else. I just said she also has a stupid face.
2: I did say I think she's hot, even with her weird eyes.
1: Yeah.
2: But, you know.
0: Yeah. Clearly, she's got something going on. It's not really...
1: But Kelly's the closest thing we have to a 14-year-old boy.
2: Thank you. Exactly. If only I could find my pair of JNCOs. Damn it. They don't fit me anymore.
0: 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All right. They're looking for an SUV. Let the newsman tell you.
1: Okay.
4: And new at 10, Prentice County investigators are looking for a vehicle with fat chicks only written on it.
5: Boy, you really nailed that delivery. I want to hear that again from the top.
4: And new at 10, Prentice County investigators are looking for a vehicle with fat chicks only written on it. It is all in connection with a recent burglary that happened there. God. Deputies say that the family reported a black older model Chevrolet Tahoe. The witness said the SUV had the words fat chicks only written on the rear glass.
2: Awesome.
1: Oh, my God. That is so funny. See, that goes against the stereotypes.
0: It does. You know that show we play once in a while where it's, is it called Subway Speaks or Subway Takes? Subway Takes.
5: Yeah.
0: Where he's just, it's a guy talking to random New Yorkers and it goes viral once in a while where he's talking about various things. Talking about white people and autism here.
6: So what's your take?
7: White people have to stop calling out autism, like, in public.
6: 100% disagree.
7: Then you don't have enough white friends.
6: I have a lot. I actually have too many white friends. Everyone in my life is white, and they go, that guy's autistic. I go, I agree.
7: Exactly. No, but we don't do that in, like, other cultures.
6: What cultures do we not do that in?
7: Latin culture, we just go, that's Jose, and he likes to sweep. Like, you just like...
0: Oh my God, that's great.
5: He likes to sweep.
7: Should we just go, that's Jose and he likes to sweep? Like, you just let that guy rock. Raul's just good at numbers.
6: Arabs just go, he's...
7: Exactly, yeah.
6: He's...
7: But no one says it.
6: Right.
7: I think saying it is crazy because, like, when you were a kid and you saw someone with a disability or an ailment, and then let's say you looked at them and your parents were like, don't do that. You're like, oh, learned my lesson. And then now it's like we've reverted back and people are like, yo, that one. You're like, yo, what are we doing?
6: I also do think that white people specifically have decided if you're like, if you've got like a little flair to you, you're autistic.
7: Because there's people who have it and then there's people who are like, I think I have it. And that's crazier.
6: I mean, there is a spectrum.
7: But if you have it a little and you go up to a guy who really has it and you're like, yo, I think I have it. Now that guy's got to be like me more, right? Like, bro, like you're making it competitive.
6: You know, the way that we're talking about it right now... We could just say he has it.
7: But why not just be like, yo, that guy's favorite color is red, and that's all he wears. And I go, oh.
6: I get it now.
7: Got
6: so you just want to be like, let's be descriptive.
7: Yeah.
6: Without having to necessarily put a label on it.
7: Yes.
6: What cultures do you think do the best with kind of pointing it out without pointing it out?
7: I think black people.
6: Oh, they're the best.
7: Yeah. Just like, yo, my cousin's coming. You don't go, yo, my cousin's coming.
0: He just gives like a nod, like, you know.
1: No.
7: You don't go, yo, my cousin's coming. Yo, he's a little weird. He's going to look at the ground. Like, white people will give you the run.
6: They give you a warning.
7: Yeah, black people are just like, bro, he coming.
6: Take it or leave it.
7: He's just like, he'll be there. And then he pulls up. He stands in the corner dangerously. And everyone's like, yo, is he good? I'm like, yeah, bro, he just got some shit on his mind. You know? He's hanging out, bro. He's like everybody else. Like, you don't got to tell people's ailments to them in public. I think that's crazy.
6: All right, I've changed my mind.
7: Hey.
6: Have I?
7: Have you?
6: I don't remember.
7: I mean, you tell me now.
6: I don't remember what
7: you said. You did say disagree.
6: Okay, sure. Now I agree. 100% agree.
7: Hey, you did it.
0: It's pretty good.
3: Mm-hmm. He likes to sweep.
1: Yeah. It's so true.
0: It's
1: very true.
0: I feel like what he said is pretty.

0: accurate. Yeah.
1: That's like, I know, Kelly, you and I have talked about, like, our moms, like, they're just from that generation where, like, they just, when they're about to introduce you to somebody, they have to tell you their entire past.
2: Oh, yeah.
1: And everything that's wrong with them. Like, oh, yeah, you know, Rochelle's coming over and she's got a little bit of a limp because back when she was like 14, her dad accidentally backed over her with a scooter. And you're like, what are you? I don't need to know that. Is Rochelle a nice person? Cool.
0: And doesn't it ever make you think, like, does your mom think that she's going to walk in and you're going to be like, what's wrong with your foot? Is that an old injury, weirdo?
3: No, but it makes you think, like, okay, if I was the one that arrived, what is my mom saying about me?
0: Like, right? what's her preamble?
1: Yeah.
3: Here's my son, Steven.
0: Moms it's a new show you're trying to find on Netflix where you click the more info button.
2: Oh, God.
0: Right?
2: I don't want to see my
0: What's your more info?
3: Oh, that's a whole segment right there.
1: Could that be It's My List?
0: Yeah.
1: Three things that should be added to your more info segment?
0: Yes. I like it. A half marathon was scheduled in Paramus, New Jersey. That's North Jersey, right?
2: Mm-hmm.
0: And it rained a lot. There's been a lot of, obviously, people in the Northeast are aware. Lots of big storms.
4: Mm-hmm.
0: Lots of rain, lots of flooding. Well, guys, a half marathon's not going to run itself. We can't just not run for no reason.
2: Mm-hmm.
0: So they ran it. And people were wading through water up to and past their waist in the half marathon.
5: Hi, my name is Anna. This is me before the half marathon.
2: It's past her knees.
5: We took a side quest onto the highway because there was so much flooding.
2: It makes it so much harder, too. That's like walking through sand, you know?
0: It's like a double half marathon, yes. Like a full one.
2: Oh, my God. It's so hard.
5: We're at just about the last mile. Let's go.
0: Oh, man.
4: Can you imagine how gross everyone's feet look?
6: This is nuts.
4: Yeah, it's dangerous is what it is.
0: That guy, not only is he doing it, he's using like the crowd control rails, gates, because it's heavy current going against him.
3: Mm-hmm. Like that's a river that overflowed or something, right?
4: Yeah, I think that's it's like a bridge, insane. Like a boardwalk, I assume.
3: That's crazy. Yeah, not worth it.
0: No.
3: Not worth it.
4: No, of course it's
0: not. I want my $18 back, and I still want my I completed it stupid t-shirt with 58 logos.
4: Yeah.
0: It's probably way more than 18, right?
3: Like $250.
0: For a half marathon?
4: Yeah, running
3: It's at least $125, $150 usually.
4: Man, worth it for that medal everyone gets, though.
3: Mm-hmm. Yeah, worth it for that box that I have in the closet in the basement with all of my medals.
4: Yeah. Mm.
0: You ever put them on? And
3: nope.
0: If we bought you a varsity jacket, would you put all your running medals on it? And then wear it?
3: Yes.
0: For travel?
3: Yes. Yeah.
0: What would the letter be?
3: What would my varsity... What did I letter in? It would have to be like trucks or something.
4: he's varsity on trucks.
3: Rust.
4: Yeah.
0: One of our boys went to a college football game this weekend. He went to a Western Michigan game, and I asked him who they played yesterday. Mm-hmm. And he goes, I don't know. I don't even think it's a real school. I think just made up a word and put it on the jersey. I was like, God, who did they play? And I looked it up. It's Monmouth, where you went.
3: Really?
0: Yeah. He's like, I don't even think it's a real thing. He's like, and then he started talking to me. He goes, I think it was like Monster Mouth.
3: Yeah, Monster Mouth.
0: Monmouth.
3: Yep.
0: Monmouth. He was blown away that I know someone who, I know not only where the school is, but I know someone who went there.
3: Class of 03, baby.
0: I taught him that it's community college with cigarettes.
3: Yeah, pretty much.
0: No, not really at all. All right, let's get to these pigeons. I don't know. Kelly, you stumbled on this. This is like some weird pigeon documentary you found.
2: I don't know what happened or why the internet thought I needed to see this, but yeah. It's people who are super into pigeons and making pigeons do tricks. And they're cool.
4: And they're
3: that was
4: the
3: convincing.
4: Pigeons are the people.
0: Neither.
2: I want to get invited to this just to listen.
3: Okay, so this is
4: okay.
3: Here we go.
7: We chosen the pigeons over girlfriends and wives.
8: Yeah.

0: I mean, right. I've dated people, and I let them know, this is the deal. The birds were here before you, and the birds will be here after you're gone.
1: This is Mike, and he's really into pigeons and sweeping.
2: Exactly. Exactly.
3: Rolling pigeons are bred to perform.
1: Rolling pigeons?
2: Yeah, so they're opening up like his case of pigeons, and they're beautiful.
1: Yeah, it's like a bucket of chicken.
4: I mean, kind of. Okay, yeah. I mean, Mike Tyson had a case of pigeons.
1: Yeah,
4: case
1: and then when somebody, a bad man stomped on all of them and it made him crazy, so he started beating up old ladies for groceries.
4: Yeah.
5: It's a hardcore band playing at any local venue this weekend. Case of pigeons.
1: It's a tribute band, but in metal to Flock of Seagulls.
2: Look, they start doing backflips.
6: Whoa!
2: See? Fancy idiots can see it. It's pretty.
5: Why are they doing backflips?
3: The average Birmingham roller can do
4: it. Because they're cool.
2: He tells you. He knows all about it.
5: Okay.
3: The average Birmingham roller can do 4 to 5 revolutions in a split second. But the thing is, just have them do it together.
4: What's it called? A Birmingham roller?
2: Yeah. And they don't call them flips. They call them revolutions.
3: A minute! 20!
1: This... Was that guy looking up with binoculars that didn't exist?
4: Yes, he was doing the classic kids fake hand binoculars.
1: Finger box. There's a lot more people watching these flippy birds than I would have imagined.
2: And they bring their birds together so they can do revolutions together.
1: This is like a drone show before people did drones.
5: Is there something to gain from this?
6: Joy?
2: Yeah, exactly.
1: Other than foul whimsy? I don't think so.
7: Okay, so 197-34. Score.
1: Wait, score? And also, where did they find that judge? And this is a documentary.
5: Yeah.
8: You do the birds all day, and you can't stop. You won't stop.
3: That's the reason why I'm a champion, and everybody will see.
5: Yeah, boy, you really look like you're living like a champion.
1: I was going to say, it seems like the pigeons all have nicer places than the owners.
4: I mean,
2: they care.
4: He got that
2: nice.
4: Cool trophy.
3: And everybody will see.
2: Well, he can call them back into their pigeon shed.
1: It's kind of awesome.
2: It's so cool.
4: Yeah. Case of pigeons.
2: Sorry,
4: they know where they live.
2: Yeah.
3: More work than people think it is. You got to be very meticulous about everything.
9: We're almost finished, man.
1: Oh, that kid's
9: two more
1: a great
9: things
1: day.
9: And you're free. Free to roam the country, my friend.
1: What?
9: I love to see myself come from nowhere and do something. And to be able to do that with my own family and birds. Yeah.
1: Yeah.
4: Okay.
1: I like that.
10: Make sure you guys are keeping your eyes on the sky.
1: I mean, these birds could not live on their own. They'd be eaten by everything.
5: Yeah.
1: Right?
5: Yeah.
1: I mean,
4: probably.
3: That's what I'm talking about.
1: So it's their t-shirts say South Central Rollers.
3: We
1: so it's South Central Los Angeles, and they're.
5: Mm-hmm.
1: The Rolling Pigeon Club.
4: Yeah.
5: Yeah.
1: That's not a sentence I thought I'd ever say. Rolling Pigeon Club.
4: Yeah.
2: There
4: and
2: were
4: that,
2: so
4: and
2: many
4: that
2: people.
4: Group are the bird brains.
2: Yeah, there's so many people at the end of it. They had tailgating tents up and
1: right?
2: kids were there. I'm going to watch it. I'm going to come
1: I bet it's going to be great.
2: I'm going to know more about pigeons than
1: you
2: ever.
1: You definitely are. 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

0: 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And the answer will be no.
1: There's one I'm so excited about.
0: Really?
1: Yeah, and I don't care about this show, but I'll probably watch it this season because she's on it.
0: Because one specific person.
1: Uh-huh. I love her. I love her. When I saw her, I was like, oh my God, I can't believe it. She's back.
0: Oh, she's someone who was gone for a minute?
1: Like, I'm gone off my radar, I guess.
0: Okay.
1: Yeah.
0: All right. Well, that's coming up later on. Right now, this.

0: station corn dogs.
1: But we would eat gas station corn dogs.
2: Yeah.
1: We just eat more.
3: It is time to play Dumber Than the Show Trivia. Each and every day at this time we play, someone has a chance to win some cash. Let's meet today's contestant. This is John of Michigan, listening on 94.9 MMQ. Hello, John. Welcome. Hey, bud.
4: Hey, good morning.
3: All right, pal.
4: Great. Really okay. Great.
3: It says you're an expediter. What does that mean? I mean, I know what expedite means.
4: I deliver expedited shipments to different places. Today, I'm on the way to Michigan.
3: I got you. I got you. That makes sense. And you roast coffee as a hobby?
4: Yeah, well, I roast and sell coffee. Yep.
3: Nice.
4: Import beans and grind them and roast them.
3: You're a real modern man.
4: North Starbucks.
3: He's an expediter and an importer. These sound like jobs George Costanza would make up, but they're real.
5: Yeah.
3: John, you have to choose who you want to play. You can play for Hot Wings for $2,700, me for $1,400, or, hear me out, Kelly for $100.
4: Well, Kelly for 100 sounds good, but I'm going to take hot wings.
3: Oh, you got me. I was like, what?
6: I was like,
3: what are you
6: doing?
7: Hot dog. Okay.
3: All right. John, you and Hot Wings will each play. You'll have the same five questions from Steve, who's asking them today. Whichever of you gets the most right of those five wins. If there's a tie, low time is the deciding factor. The maximum time for either of you is 90 seconds. Hot Wings will be in the hallway. He will not hear your turn, but you both have the same opportunity to pass on questions the first time around if you choose. John, any questions for us?
4: Nope, I'm ready.
3: Okay.
8: John, how do you feel like your chances are today?
4: Really good.
8: Really good. Okay.
4: Yeah.
8: All right. Are you ready to play?
4: I am.
8: All right, John, your turn on a $2,700 round of Dumber Than the Show Trivia begins in 3, 2, 1. Which desert covers most of Mongolia and northern China?
4: Mojave.
8: What scientist is known for the three laws of motion?
4: Einstein.
8: What country hosted the 2020 Summer Olympics, which were actually held in 2021?
4: China.
8: What organ accounts for about 30% of a shark's body mass?
4: Stomach.
8: Which letter does not appear in any U.S. state name?
4: Z.
8: Time. John, how do you feel like you did?
4: I think I got one.
8: Okay. All right. John, we'll put you back on hold. Call Hot Wings in here. Hot Wings making his way back in.

0: looking fresh off the set of Ford v Ferrari.
1: Yeah, I got my racing jacket on. Because you never know when an endurance race will break out.
0: Can you tell us the name that you told us off the air of where you got that jacket?
1: Yeah, I mean, generally I would say no free rides, but yeah, it's a company called Birdwell Beach Britches. And they sell like board shorts and other things that look vaguely 1960s-ish. And I thought this jacket was cool,
0: Beach
1: so I bought it.
0: All right.
1: Yeah.
0: Howlings, are you ready to defend your $2,700?
1: I don't know. Probably not. But yeah, let's go for it.
0: All right. Your turn begins in 3, 2, 1. Which desert covers most of Mongolia and northern China?
1: The Gobi.
0: What scientist is known for the three laws of motion?
1: Isaac Newton.
0: Which country hosted the 2020 Summer Olympics, which were actually held in 2021?
1: Sydney.
0: What organ accounts for about 30% of a shark's body mass?
1: The heart.
0: What letter does not appear in any U.S. state name?
1: Q.
0: Time. How do you think you did, Howlings?
1: Okay.
0: Okay.
1: Okay.
0: Okay.
1: Okay.
0: Let's bring John back in so we can score this game. Welcome back, John.
2: Hey, great to be back.
0: All right. Question number one, which desert covers most of Mongolia and northern China? John said the Mojave. Howling said the Gobi. Gobi Desert is correct. Hot Wings leads 1-0. Question number two, what scientist is known for the three laws of motion? John said Einstein. Hot Wings said Isaac Newton. Isaac Newton is correct. Hot Wings jumps out to a 2-0 lead. Which country hosted the 2020 Summer Olympics, which were actually held in 2021? John said China. Hot Wings said Sydney.
1: Oh,
0: which is
1: country. Yeah,
0: notably country. Not a country.
1: Well, they're usually in a city, not you know what I mean? So, yeah, but you're right.
0: Those are both incorrect.
1: Oh.
0: Anyone know?
3: Is it England?
0: No.
1: Was it France?
0: Russia? Nope.
4: Canada?
0: Nope. Where Japan.
3: It was?
0: Japan. Yeah.
1: Really?
0: Mm-hmm.
3: Gosh. Well, the last time I remember them hosting was 1948. Just kidding, I remember that.
1: Yeah.
3: I don't know if it's true.
0: Howlings leads 2-0. What organ accounts for about 30% of a shark's body mass? John said the stomach. Howlings said the heart. Sounded like those were both guesses. Both incorrect. It's the liver.
3: Oh, drinkers.
0: Sharks have massive livers.
1: Yeah, that's true. Very bloated.
0: Hot Wings still leads 2-0. Going into the final question, which letter does not appear in any U.S. state name? John said Z. Hot Wings said Q. Hot Wings is correct. It is Q, and Hot Wings wins 3-0.
3: So in Hot Wings got the first one, and you accidentally said, Hot Wings wins. I mean, leads 1-0. You could have just stopped.
0: Some foreshadowing.
3: Yep.
0: Yeah.
3: Well, John, I'd like to say you were close, but we actually heard the whole game.
2: Nothing.
3: Yep. Yeah. Thank you, John.
1: Yeah.
3: Appreciate you,
2: bud.
3: Hey,
2: thanks.
1: I mean, you were closer than anyone else today.
3: That's true. So Hot Wings goes to $2,800, a record 27-game winning streak. Now, my jackpot, just for perspective, is $1,400. I would have to win every week until Christmas to tie where Hot Wings is right now. That's a pretty darn good run.
1: It's not bad.
0: I'd have to win every day, every week until like Memorial Day next year. Yeah.
3: Kelly would need an asteroid.
4: Right there with you, Steve. I'll be 40 by the time I get there.
3: On the way. John Mulaney had a talk about men's oppression and finally fought for the rights of all of us last night at the Emmys.
0: Yes.
3: That's the one that was last night. Batavia, Illinois, 2:40 in the morning. A woman sees a flashlight and a shadow outside.

0: in her window. That'll give you a chill. Police say the man in her backyard was a registered sex offender. A military court had convicted him in 2024. He had taken a sailor's key card in that incident, let himself into her bedroom and watched her sleep. Now, I've never met the woman in Batavia. 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
0: 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That's on the way next hour as well. 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
10: Hunter in Pennsylvania. Hello, Hunter.
11: Hey, folks, how's it going?
10: Good.
11: So women say all the time that they can't stand when their periods happen every month. But none of these women have never understood when their foreskin will chafe once every month.
10: Your foreskin chafes once a month, like a foreskin period?
11: Yeah.
0: Yeah, like it goes along with the moon?
12: Yeah, that sounds as bad.
0: Yeah, what are you doing to your foreskin that's happening?
13: Yeah, that sounds self-inflicted, Hunter.
11: Lots of calluses.
13: Calluses?
11: It's like sandpaper.
10: Are you serious?
0: I think you should use a moisturizer.
10: Or a doctor.
12: Yeah.
0: Yeah, maybe. When was the last time you went to the doctor?
11: Best way to think of it is think of a snake when they get rid of their scales.
13: Nope.

0: 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Unless you're a fancy idiot, then you get the bonus podcast, segment 17, video or audio or both. You can watch it once and listen to it. That's up to you. Maybe you could imagine what we look like while it's going. 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You can learn more about that there. Remember, anyone who signs up to be a Fancy Idiot, part of the proceeds support our charity, Idiots for Underdogs. Free Beer, that's me. Hot Wings over there. We were roommates in college a minute ago. Steve joined us in 2009. Kelly, 2019.
1: Yep.
0: Maitland, somewhere in there, before and after. And Tommy for a couple of years now. Thanks for joining us. Last night, the Emmys. Some good shows, some good actors won.
2: Yeah.
0: I didn't watch a minute of it. Mariska Hargitay is an odd choice as a host. Maitland, you thought she was great. The reviews have not been great.
3: No?
0: But they rarely are for anyone who hosts now. You can't satisfy anyone.
2: I mean, unless you get like Tina Fey and Amy Poehler, you know, or something like that.
0: Ricky Gervais,
2: everybody kind of likes them.
0: Yeah.
3: I think people really like Nikki Glaser when she does the Golden Globes.
0: Yeah. Yeah, they have like that. That's been pretty good.
2: Well, and the Globes are such a different vibe. Like, that's what Gervais did, was the Globes.
1: Oh, he was so good.
0: You're right.
2: Yeah, like,
0: he was very
1: so good.
0: Yeah, the Emmys are tough.
2: Yeah.
0: But whatever.
2: But yeah, some good shows, one good actors.
0: One moment that people are saying was really fun was John Mulaney when he was announcing an award. He started out with this.
4: All right, what a wonderful Emmy weekend this is. It's these couple days where you find out just how much you mean to your billion-dollar streamer. We love you. We want you to know how important you are to this storytelling family. Can I get a plus one? You get out of here. This is the best part of the night. Lead actor in a drama. This award is for the guys.

Just men being men. Finally, something for the fellas. And what a crop of prom kings we have. They're not soft like the dad on Bluey, no. Guy's a joke. Since the creation of television, men have been historically unrepresented. For the first 3 years TV existed, there were no men on it. It was just beauty contests and children talking to hand puppets until the early 60s, until a man walked out and said enough.

0: excuse me, these men give it all in every single take, unless the coverage is on the other actor, and then they might bounce early, but that's okay. And they can play anything, these nominees, not just doctors. They can play a cop or an FBI agent or a secret agent, and then that's it. No other example.
1: Damn, this is good.
2: That's it.
0: I believe it was DJ Khaled who said, real men don't go down on their wives, but...
2: Now that was dumped on the broadcast last night. I did not expect it to be in here.
0: These nominees know that that is BS. They know there's often less pressure on them if they do that first. You know, I was shooting down Barham last night at 90 miles an hour, and I was reminded of something I read in actor Frank Vincent's 2006 book, A Guy's Guide to Being a Man's Man.
2: Yeah, we interviewed him when that came out.
1: Oh, is it satire or is it?
2: Not from him.
3: No, it's all about, you know, cigars and whiskey. And
4: especially just... not in 2006.
3: No.
2: I think he called me a pussy when we interviewed him.
3: Yeah.
0: And I do want to note this copy is from the Glendale Public Library. If you don't mind, I'd like to read a passage from the book right now, and then in a minute we'll get to this.
1: He still hasn't given the award.
0: Let's see here.
1: So good.
0: Okay, and I'm reading now. A man's man can be wearing the best clothes, drinking the finest wine, sitting with the most beautiful woman in Las Vegas. If he doesn't treat everyone around him with respect and class, he's not a real man's man. He's just a jabroni in a good suit.
5: I agree with that.
2: Yeah. Right? I like
4: a jabroni in a good suit.
3: A jabroni.
1: Oh, that's it?
4: That's it.
1: Dang it.
5: I don't know who won.
2: Mulaney was in town on Saturday, and my wife was there, and she had told me that he was testing out bits. And he said, I'm going to be at the Emmys for the ceremony,
4: oh,
2: and I
4: cool.
2: need to test some stuff out.
4: Okay.
2: So she was telling me about that.
1: My God, he's
2: seems like
1: so
2: it worked.
1: Really funny.
3: Frank Vincent's A Guy's Guide to Being a Man's Man.
2: All right, Dancing with the Stars debuts tonight. It's season 35, and we've spent 35 seasons, everybody has, going, I thought you said stars.
3: Yeah.
2: You know, and sometimes it's big stars, but a lot of times it's retreads. And then as we've moved further down the timeline, it's become more and more influencer heavy and
4: TikTok famous,
2: housewife heavy and stuff like that.
3: Yeah, usually less athletes and things like that.
2: So I'm going to give you names. You tell me where we know them from.
3: Okay.
4: Okay. We got this.
1: I'm so excited for one.
2: Ciara Miller.
1: Same.
3: Ciara Miller.
1: That's the girl from Summer House, right?
2: Yes.
1: I only know about it because of the drama between her and that douchebag who looks like a pug that she dated.
2: And she was on the Traitors season 3 and co-hosted Love Island After Sun.
1: Mm.
3: Okay.
2: So
3: I don't know offhand. At first I thought you meant Sienna Miller and I'm like, well, that's a good get.
2: Well, at first I thought it was Russell Wilson's wife, Ciara.
3: Oh, just Ciara.
2: The performer.
1: Yeah. Oh my gosh, she's so hot.
2: Because it's spelled the same, but
3: like yeah.
1: Okay.
2: Number 2, Guillermo Rodriguez.
6: Oh, he's from
3: Jimmy Kimmel, right? Yeah, Guillermo.
4: Oh, okay.
2: He's the security guard.
3: All right, well, that's fun. Mm-hmm. Yeah, isn't that his uncle?
2: Is it?
3: Or maybe not. Maybe I've always just thought that.
2: Because he has his uncle. Uncle Sal is on there.
3: Oh, maybe that's
2: right. But I think Kimmel's more Italian.
3: Okay, yeah, probably.
2: But I don't know.
3: I don't know his whole heritage.
2: I don't know. Jenna Dewan.
6: She's from Step Up.
7: Yeah,
6: those dance movies of the early 2000s. She was married to Channing Tatum.
1: Yeah, she's a dancer, so that's going to be
2: unfair.
3: Yeah, that's always weird when they have somebody who's a dancer on there.
2: Yeah, in addition to her film roles, she was a backup dancer for Janet Jackson, Christina Aguilera, and Pink.
1: Yeah.
2: So, yeah, that's not fair.
3: No, well, that seems wildly unfair.
1: They have Simone Biles on there 1 year or something, and didn't she win?
2: Yeah.
1: I think. Yeah,
3: so. When you have like those athletes like that, especially the gymnast, yeah, I mean, they're... They have such a good center, even if they haven't danced before, they know how to center themselves.
1: And choreography.
3: Which is amazing. Although there have been some other guys that, you know, and women that were like athletes that weren't gymnasts that you go, dang, they did great.
2: Mm-hmm. Yeah.

0: Harry Shum Jr.
1: I've heard that name. He was on Glee.
0: He was.
2: Oh.
0: He played Mike Chang, and he was also Dr. Benson on Grey's Anatomy. He's also been in Crazy Rich Asians, voicemails for Isabel.
1: He's so handsome.
0: And Everything Everywhere. He is a good-looking dude. Number five, Julia Stiles.
1: Yes!
0: Is that the one?
3: 10 Things I Hate About You. Yes. Okay.
1: And she saved the last dance?
3: Yes, she could dance circles around that man. Okay. Remember she wore that bandana and went to the club?
0: And she was like a big star, and everybody thought she's going to be like, she's going to transition from child star to like well-respected, like Oscar caliber actress, but she chose to stop working, right?
3: I mean, I know she's got kids and a family, but I'm not entirely sure what she's been in since those late 90s, early 2000s movies.
0: She directed her.
3: I love her.
0: Her first feature film, Wish You Were Here, came out in 2025.
3: She's also blown up now because of her coming back on to Dancing with the Stars.
0: Yeah.
3: All the millennial fans like myself started to find her on social media, and she gained like 4 million followers overnight.
0: Now, that's not who I thought you were going to be stoked for.
3: Really?
0: Yeah.
3: Oh, I'm obsessed with her.
0: Okay. Is there anyone else you know who's on this list?
3: She's the only one I knew.
0: Okay. Well, there's someone else I think you're going to be super stoked for.
3: Okay.
0: I think. We'll get to that one in a second. This next one's not it. Jackson Olsen.
4: Jackson Olsen.
0: There's no chance you get this.
2: I don't know who that is.
0: He is the second baseman for the Savannah Bananas.
1: That's right.
0: He's also, has 2 million followers on TikTok, and he's got a love of both sports and dancing.
1: Okay.
2: Okay, yeah, I mean, those guys do a lot of choreography and dancing and stuff.
1: That'll be fun. He's a cutie pie.
0: So. Connor Levitt.
1: Oh, he's from Secret Lives of Mormon Wives, isn't he? He's married to the lady who won last season.
0: Whitney Levitt.
1: Yeah.
0: Oh, she won last season on Dancing with the Stars?
1: Or no, because that was the season with Robert Irwin. So I think she like just barely lost to him. But she showed out. She was really good. Now she's playing Roxy in Chicago on Broadway.
0: Oh, she's going to be okay. Number eight, Giada De Laurentiis.
2: Oh, yeah.
4: Oh, yes.
2: Yeah, she's a babe.
4: Yep. The Italian chef.
2: The chef. She used to always be on the Today Show and stuff. I don't think she does anymore, but... Yeah, you want to talk about somebody who's aging amazingly.
4: Yeah, her show was like shot with that kind of porno filter too.
2: Yeah.
1: What do you mean?
0: What's a porno filter?
4: Like it just looked like
0: lights that are too bright in a hotel room that seems like one you've slept in?
2: Yeah, like through cheesecloth.
4: It looked different than any other show that you've seen on TV. And it was described by the internet as a porn filter.
0: Her cook show at a Residence Inn?
4: Yeah.
0: Number nine, Maura Higgins.
2: Do not know.
0: From 2019's season 5 of Love Island United Kingdom.
3: Oh, damn. She's beautiful.
0: Yep.
3: Whoa. She looks like an animated character.
4: Yeah,
3: she's so
4: for
3: hot.
4: Sure. Somebody on Love Island would be unattractive.
0: Number 10.
3: Look how hot she is.
0: Get ready. Taylor Hanson.
3: From the Hanson brothers?
0: Yes.
3: Yes!
4: Oh.
0: So I think
2: he's
0: figured out.
2: He's the middle one, right?
0: Oh, yeah.
2: Yeah.
0: I don't know. His band's latest album, Underneath Complete, was released in 2024.
4: My wife saw them in concert within the last month.
0: He's still very handsome. He's probably almost 30 now. So, just kidding. He's probably close to 50.
2: Yeah, okay, yeah. Isaac was the older one. Then Taylor was the middle one that looked like a little bit like a girl when they were little and did the main singing. And then Zach was the younger one.
0: That was the one I thought you were super stoked for. And
3: I am now.
0: Had you known, you would have been, yeah. 11, Amber Glenn.
1: Oh, she was one of the figure skaters from this past Winter Olympics.
0: Again, big advantage. What city were the past Winter's Olympic Games in? Just to see if anybody knew. I wouldn't have. Kelly.
3: No, we said Japan. So for the Summer Olympics in 2020. Canada.
0: No. Anyone?
3: And they you said were city. That in... would be a country.
1: Crap.
0: I'll give you the country because I...
3: Mm-hmm.
0: They were in Milan Cortana.
1: That's right.
2: Oh.
1: Yeah.
2: Mm.
4: No, they weren't.
0: So Canada was right.
4: That doesn't sound familiar.
2: Okay, yeah.
0: Number 12, Connor Wood.
2: Don't know.
0: Stand-up comedian and podcaster. Mm. Star of Brooke and Connor Make a Podcast. That was what yours was called for a minute, Steve, wasn't it?
5: Yep. Yeah.
0: Mm-hmm. Tyler Cameron.
2: Don't know.
1: Oh, he's in like the Bachelor universe.
0: Oh, okay.
1: He was on The Bachelorette.
0: He was a contestant on The Bachelorette, and then he has an Amazon series called Going Home with Tyler Cameron. Tatiana Ali.
2: Oh, she was on Fresh Prince of Bel-Air.
0: She was the younger sister, Ashley Banks.
2: Yeah.
0: She went on to be on The Young and the Restless and Abbott Elementary.
2: Oh, I didn't know that.
0: Ezra French.
2: Don't know.
0: Two-time Paralympian.

0: Works as a motivational speaker and a disability rights advocate.
1: Aww. Oh, yeah, he's missing a leg.
0: Sarah Jane Nader. She's on a Hulu reality series called Love Thy Nader.
2: Oh, boy.
3: There's a few too many reality people on here for me. I mean, growing up, as we did in the era of Battle of the Network Stars, those were real stars.
2: Give me Cronkite.
3: Yeah, I mean, you know. What's Janice Dickinson doing?
0: I want to see Luke Duke mud wrestle Bill Cosby. Give me the good old days, like Dancing with the Stars.
3: Yeah. You know. Yeah, come on, man.
0: When Catherine Bach had to sword fight Dave Letterman.
3: Yeah, what's Vic Tayback up to?
0: 6 feet under.
3: Almost certainly. Probably for about 30 years.
0: Long enough. Yeah. All right. Well, it should be a fun night of Dancing with the Stars.
3: I mean, it probably will be, you know, I guess.
0: Harry Shum was a dancer in Glee as well. Yeah, that makes sense.
3: Well, yeah, I mean, Glee Club song and dance.
0: Mm-hmm. What do you think of this text? Hey, buds, if Hot Wings jackpot hits $3,000, will you open it up to all the people who've beaten him before?
3: No.
2: No.
0: Short answer. Negative, Ghost Rider. Had your opportunity and fulfilled it, it sounds like.
3: Yeah, on my dad would have said tough rocks.
0: Tough rocks indeed. Later this hour, the $1,000 Minute of Mayhem. That's coming up later. Don't call yet. It is the Free Beer and Hot Wings Show.
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5: 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And this happened for years. People in radio have done it a bunch of times where they've said, if a sports talk thing especially, if our team loses, I'm going to walk from here to blah, blah, blah, or I'm going to live on a billboard until they win if they don't win this weekend. And
8: yes,
5: then
8: I'll eat my shoe or I'll eat my hat.
5: Well, it happened. Happened this weekend. The New York Jets surprised a lot of people by beating the Tennessee Titans in week one. And one dejected Titans fan is getting called out on the promise they made. He had, at Ballin' FFB, had X'd or tweeted, quote, if the hashtag tighten up lose to the Jets week one, I will walk from MetLife Stadium all the way to Nissan Stadium nonstop.
9: Okay.
10: It is way too early in the football season to be making stupid bets like that.
5: Yep. No, that was right. August 23rd. It wasn't even during the season. It was.
10: But it's week one, man.
5: Yep. The game was not close. New York never trailed despite entering as a slight underdog. The Jets built a 10-3 halftime lead, ended up winning handily. And during the game, towards the end of the game, at Ballin' FFB, for everybody asking in my mentions, no, I'm not walking. Stop asking. Well, you said you would.
9: Yeah.
10: Yeah.
5: That said, who cares? Now, we're coming off a season a couple of years ago where an FSU student had vowed to eat feces if the Seminoles lost to Boston College.
9: Oh, yeah.
5: When they lost, he deleted his social media and hid from the criticism. Good choice. By the way, since then, the Seminoles are 8-16. So people say they've been cursed by this non-feces eater.

0: Species curse. Yeah, it's just like Bartman and the Cubs.
1: That's the worst kind of curse.
2: Well, the Jets posted on their team social media on X a walking map from MetLife to Nissan Stadium and the simple two-word quote of "get steppin'" and tagged him in it.
0: What is the is the total walking time? Because that's got to be
2: It's a 900-mile walk. Yeah. So I'm not sure what it said.
1: That's a lot of walking time.
2: Let's see. I don't know what it said.
0: It's like the average walking pace, probably 2.5-3 miles per hour.
2: Yeah, a quick mile is like 16 minutes.
0: Walking,
1: yeah. If you're walking, yeah.
2: That's a pretty brisk walk.
1: Yeah, yeah, that's a pretty good walk.
2: So now, at Ballin' FBB, FFB says, all right, it's happening in some form. Working through the circumstances right now, but working on making it happen. You don't have to do it. The fan did pledge to make a charitable donation with the Titans' loss to the Jets. He or she, it's probably a guy, has vowed to keep that promise and may tie it to the 900-mile walk. Details of the journey haven't been. What do you think of the team bullying him? I don't think they're really bullying him. I think it's a funny social media post.
0: I think it's great. And
2: you think he should do it?
0: I think he absolutely should do it.
3: 100%.
1: Yeah, if you're going to say it out loud.
0: Well, now, I mean, like you said, he'll be able to tie it into some charity and it's going to be a feel-good story. Yeah, do it.
1: Yeah, don't make dumb bets if you don't want to do it. Don't say stupid things.
2: Good Lord. If you have a job and a life, that's going to take a lot. I mean.
1: Yeah, he's a sports super fan.
2: Yeah, so you're saying he doesn't have anything going on?
1: No.
2: You might well be right. Did you see what happened in the Pradesh state of, I don't know, India's. I don't know why I was going to read the state. But in India, in Uttar Pradesh, a town was having problems with their cell phone reception, right? That makes us all fussy.
0: Yeah.
1: Right? It's annoying.
2: And when you call a company to, hey, come fix it. And then they come out and they say, it's all fixed. And then they leave and the same problem occurs. Mm-hmm. And you call them back and they're like, well, we thought we fixed it. We'll try again. It becomes a pain in the ass, right? We all get pissed.
1: Definitely. Yeah.
2: At some point you start thinking, well, what do I got to do to get this fixed? Well, villagers in this town came up with a plan. They called and asked for it to be fixed. Now, it didn't make clear how many times that request had been made. But what it did make clear is the people of this town went out and waited for the tech/engineer who showed up to fix it, then tied him to the tower.
1: Okay.
2: Said they will free him when it's repaired. Send more people.
0: Oh, okay. I was going to say, there wouldn't be a good method to choose because you're tying up the guy that can fix it. But I guess he can't do it on his own.
1: They need more people sent.
2: He might have been able to do it his own, but now he's a hostage. That's what it is.
1: Yeah, I don't.
2: That's a hostage.
1: I wouldn't like that.
2: Like, you could call it like, well, we're just trying to get better customer service. I would have liked to have tried that at the airport in Cedar Rapids on Sunday morning. Like, could I take one of these people hostage until they let me on the plane?
0: You should. You should.
2: No, I shouldn't.
0: I mean,
2: there's that's
1: only
2: a hostage.
1: One way to find out, though.
2: However, seeing a guy tied up with what looks to be like clothesline wire and various string, hands up over on the bottom of the tower, which is probably radiating his wiener off.
0: Did he? Did he call for backup? Did they get it fixed? What's the update?
2: That's all. That's all you get on that.
3: He's
2: one.
3: He's still there.
2: As far as I know,
0: was it effective or was it not?
3: Yeah, is
0: effective?
3: It fixed? How's
2: Let me see if
3: signal?
2: There is a follow up because it seems like there should be, right?
0: Yeah.
2: Let's see. Nope, I don't have any follow-up. Mm. Let's just assume it works great now.
0: Mm-hmm. Yeah.
1: I assume so, yeah. I assume they have the best reception.
2: Mm-hmm. On the way, the $1,000 Minute of Mayhem, would you like to play? Caller 10 gets to do it. 1-800-947-3979. Maybe you'll win. And you could win $1,000. Doesn't that sound good? Caller 10 gets to do it next. It is the Free Beer and Hot Wings Show.

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2: 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Hello, Zach. Welcome. Hey, bud.
10: Hello.
2: How you doing?
10: I'm doing all right, I suppose, today.
2: Okay. Are you at work right now?
10: Yes, I am.
2: Are you on heavy equipment that you operate? And if so, which one?
10: I'm in a big bucket loader right now. I'm just sitting here waiting
2: Now, are you always on that, or you do all of the heavy equipment, so to speak? And is there one that you hate?
10: Not really any of them that I hate or nothing. It's just jumping from one to one.
2: Do you have those universal cat keys?
10: Not that I'm aware of, but every machine is pretty much, we have Komatsu here.
2: Oh,
10: okay. So.
2: Oh, you don't believe in American. I got it. All right. Just kidding. Like you bought them. Zach, you got a chance to win $1,000. Got to get all 10 questions right in 60 seconds in order to make all the K-Rock families of the Upper Peninsula proud. Are you ready?
10: Yep.
2: You can pass on questions and we'll come back to it. That uses more time. That is up to you to figure out. Here we go. Your turn on the $1,000 Minute of Mayhem begins in 3, 2, 1. What are the only large cats that roar together as a group?
10: Lions.
2: Who is the only president to serve in both world wars?
10: FDR.
2: What day of the week do the Bengals wish it was

0: in Manic Monday?
1: Say that again.
0: What day of the week do the Bengals wish it was in the song Manic Monday?
1: Sunday.
0: What is known as the master gland of the human body?
1: Pass.
0: What were ivories to an Old West gambler?
1: Currency.
0: Name one of the two states that end with the letter Y.
1: The end of Y. Pass, I guess.
0: In the original Star Trek series, what was Dr. McCoy's nickname?
1: I wouldn't know that either.
0: Let's score this game and see if you've won $1,000. This is going to be whisper close. What are the only large cats that roar together as a group?
2: Zach said lions.
0: Yes! It is the lions. Hot Restore start. The roar. Who is the only president to serve in both world wars?
2: Zach said FDR.
0: Yeah, he was a real war hero with that polio wheelchair and whatnot.
2: I believe he rolled into Nagasaki with the bomb on his lap.
0: Yeah, the big problem was getting the Germans to build ramps in the trenches so he could get up and down. No, it was not him. Steve.
3: I don't know.
0: Maitland?
4: Jimmy Carter.
0: Nope.
4: Yep.
0: It would have been like four in 1960. Kelly, bring it home. Which one?
4: The Teddy one.
0: The one that was president before both of them?
4: FDR.
0: Still wrong from a second ago. Wow. But keep betting on the wheelchair president.
2: Yeah, no, he did so good. No, storming Normandy.
0: Dwight David Eisenhower.
4: Oh, that's right. Oh.
0: He is a pretty big deal during those wars.
1: Yeah, so bad.
2: Yeah, no, it wasn't.
0: What?
2: I mean, it still was.
0: You guys might as well have said Lincoln. What day of the week do the Bengals wish it was in Manic Monday?
2: Zach said Sunday.
0: Or a fun day. It's Sunday, yes.
2: Fun day. Yeah.
0: What is known as the master gland of the human body?
2: Zach passed.
0: Mm-hmm. Steve.
3: The pituitary?
0: Correct.
2: It's not what I call my master gland. No.
0: Master gland is the man gland. Man gland.
3: Hey there, master gland.
0: Why don't you take a ride with the master, baby?
2: Yeah.
3: Master gland, meet hand.
2: Next up, you want to see my luff muscle?
0: Master gland, meet faster hand. Let's try to start a fire. What were ivories to an Old West gambler?
2: Zach said currency.
0: Wrong, Maitland.
4: Diamonds.
0: No, Steve.
3: Teeth.
0: No, Kelly.
4: Quarters.
0: No, hot wings.
2: Dice.
4: Oh,
3: of course.
0: Name That's one of the so two obvious. States. Now, originally I said two states, but, you know, Zach was playing, so I moved it down 50% to one. Name one of the states that end with Y.
2: Zach thought sometime and then passed.
0: Steve.
3: New Jersey.
0: That's one of them. Maitland.
4: Kentucky.
0: Yeah. You guys. That's all we're going to do
3: we're
0: for
3: so
0: now.
3: Smart.
0: All right.
1: You moved it down and I got neither.
0: Yeah. Mm-hmm.
3: Yes, yep. We know.
2: Yeah, I know.
0: That feels
1: You're
0: good.
1: Doing my part.
0: Thank you, sir.
3: You're a good
2: you
3: sport,
2: know what?
3: Zach.
2: Great addition.
0: I like your energy.
2: Just doing my part.
0: Zach, you're a good man. Have a good day, pal.
1: Yeah, thank you.
2: All right, see you, buddy.
0: Just doing my part. That was great.
3: You moved it down and I got none.
2: So understated.
0: It was perfect. Hey, we all have jobs
2: me.
0: At home that need to be done that we don't want to do. Usually towards the bottom of that don't do it list is cleaning out the gutters. But then heavy rain comes, starts spilling the water over the sides, and now the ground is soaked around your foundation or it's running back under the roof or whatever problem it might be. 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
1: Ooh, I love a first-time band at the Machine Shop. Hey, it's Maggie Meadows making their Machine Shop debut this Wednesday night. It's the Rasmus. And if you think this is a new band, think again. The band formed in...

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6: What do we learn in just a moment? First, one more thing. Going on a once-in-a-lifetime dream vacation. You're going to go on a cruise. Now, the one time I went on a cruise, we didn't spend enough money on the room, and we got an interior room.
10: Oh.
6: And when I first got in the room, there was a porthole on the side, and I thought, oh, they messed up. They gave us one that looked outside. And then I looked through the porthole, and it was a picture of what the sea would look like.
10: Yes.
11: Oh, my God. That's such a dirty trick.
6: That was way worse than not having one.
10: Yeah.
6: Was the illusion of having one.
12: Yeah.
6: Now,
12: yeah.
6: This lady, not only did she get a window, so she had ocean view or water view, she had a balcony.
12: Ooh.
6: And to make the cruise perfect, she bought the drink package. So now she can look at the water and drink as much as she wants. Almost. You see, if you do 15 shots of tequila, then you make a video of security walking you to your room. And it said, it's worth getting the drink package. Just don't do 15 shots of tequila. Also, they revoked my balcony privilege.
10: Ooh.
6: So she's not allowed to go on her balcony anymore.
13: Because she's a liability?
6: She's a liability.
10: Oh. And yeah, because she's a lush.
6: You asked, well, how would they take away your balcony ability?
12: Like a master key or something?
6: They took the handle off the door.
12: They took her doorknob?
6: They took her doorknob.
11: They don't have a regular lock that
6: no.
11: they had to go in and detach.
6: Like, it's just,
11: man,
6: it's just a hole. Where it used to be, and she's like, I can't do it.
12: She's 15 shots in, though. She'll find a way.
6: It stayed that way after, though. Like, she didn't get the handle back with sobriety.
12: Yeah.
6: She lost it. That's embarrassing.
11: Man. This is
6: if you get your balcony takeaway. Oh, and they took her drink package away. They're like, you're going to die here.

0: Yeah. Yeah. See, that's a lot. That's being short-sighted, too. Every good traveler and, ocean goer knows that you take your own handles.
1: Obviously.
0: Just in case of emergency.
1: Obviously.
2: Yeah. I'll bring a 3D printer.
1: Do you think she deserves any of her money back for either of those things?
0: No.
1: And it's probably in their fine print that she doesn't get it.
0: You forfeit for being a dumbass.
1: Yeah. I mean, 15 shots, if it's over, 15 hours, you're still going to be a mess.
0: Yeah. Are you kidding?
1: Right? I think.
0: 15 shots over the course of a cruise, maybe, but... Oh, boy, that's blow.
3: That's like a challenge.
1: Yeah. What did we learn today? Yeah. Tommy?
4: Yes, they learned that the Kool-Aid man will make you poop a little.
1: Oh. Maitland, what did you learn?
5: I learned Tommy's a man boy.
1: Steve, what did you learn?
2: I learned Maitland was late because she was DJing all night.
1: Kelly, what did you learn?
3: I learned to make a coot less reclusive, you have to polish the pearl a little bit.
1: Hot Wings?
0: I learned that Tommy has a banana-shaped cabinet.
1: Similar.
0: Or needs one, at least.
1: Yeah. I learned that Tommy had to get his banana yanked by a coworker because he couldn't think of a banana-shaped hole to keep it in. Yeah. Maitland is so confused by all of this because she missed that part.
0: Yeah.
1: That's all for today. It is the Free Beer and Hot Wings Show.
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Flint's Rock Radio, Banana 101.5. It's cool to see that Derek, who used to play drums in Detroit's No Resolve, has been playing drums in Lit these days. What's going on? Good morning. Tony LaBrie jumping in. Hope the workday's off to a solid start. As always, thanks for hanging with us. After the Free Beer and Hot Wings show is we get the morning grind underway. It's over an hour of nonstop Banana Rock presented by Flint City T-shirts in downtown Flint. 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

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Starting this Thursday, we are going to fuel up your freaking life with $25,000. 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Thursday morning, just after 8, Hot Wings will have your first code to play and hopefully to win. 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
2: Yeah. Oh my God. Yeah. Dream come true.
4: Yeah, I'm sure. Are you sure this wasn't your grandfather's?
1: It might have been, honestly. Yeah, he might have been diddling peaches. I have no idea.
4: Just looking at that.
5: It's like a punching bag.
1: So God. What I did.
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That's Let Down with Do It For The Love. And you would think Let Down would be the name of the band. It's actually not. It's kind of confusing.

actually not. It's kind of confusing, and I think a lot of people were confused or thrown off by this. I know I was. The singer, his name is Blake Coddington, but he goes by Let Down. So, yeah, it's not the band name. It's what the singer goes by. So I guess you could call it a solo project rather than a traditional

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Flynn's Rock Radio, Banana 101.5. I don't know about you, but ever since Ozzy passed away, his music just hits a little different. You hear those songs,

a little different. You hear those songs, and now there's just a little more weight behind them. You know what I mean? And it's weird because we've heard these songs a million times, but now you catch yourself maybe listening a little closer, maybe even, you know, turning it up a little

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Flint's Rock Radio, Banana 101.5. There's the warning with Kerosene. That band is getting bigger and bigger. They just announced a show coming to the Fillmore Detroit on May 6th. It's part of their Everything's Falling World Tour. 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

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You know, I saw the sweetest video on Instagram the other day shared by Three Doors Down guitarist Chris Henderson. He was sitting in his living room with his stepson, who he said wants to be a singer. And they played Here Without You together. And Henderson said he's never played that song without the late Brad Arnold. And he said playing it with his stepson really got him in the feels. And the video, it's just, when you watch it, it gives you the chills. And it's just really a special moment.

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0: Flint's Rock Radio, Banana 101.5. So what would you do with $25,000? Ah, so many possibilities, right? You know what? You could get yourself a sweet little RV, hit the road, and, oh, this sounds awesome. Just disappear every weekend next summer, right? Well, starting Thursday, we are giving you a shot at 25K with Fuel Up Your Life. Hot Wings will get things started with your first code in the 8 o'clock hour during the Free Beer and Hot Wings show. It'll be a little after 8 o'clock. 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It's all from Los Cabos Mexican Restaurant and Cantina in Mount Morris on Flint's Rock Radio, Banana 101.5. 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
2: A man burst through a wall into his neighbor's apartment, and we had a lot of questions, and his mugshot was not surprising.
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4: 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Or recluse. Recluse is definitely
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3: Wish,
5: or
3: right?
5: Or a reclusive coot.
4: Yeah.
2: Yeah, it probably just hasn't had enough attention then if it's a reclusive coot. 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
3: 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Just going to spit on him.
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2: Oh, okay. Nothing with the pearl.
6: No, nothing with the pearl. Okay. Yeah, I stayed up too late. DJing.
2: Wednesday, what's the worst advice you've ever been given? Plus, dumber than the show trivia on Banana 101.5.
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Flint's Rock Radio Banana 101.5. You are not going to believe what led to a deadly stabbing at a backyard barbecue in Hazel Park. I'm not kidding. When I tell you, it was over chicken. I'm going to break it down for you after this new one from Papa Roach.

0: Flynn's Rock Radio, Banana 101.5, new Papa Roach featuring Indian rapper Hanu Mankind. That is See You in Hell. Hey, I'm Tony LaBrie. All right, I can admit I've had some heated arguments in my day, but I can't say any of them were over how to properly cook chicken. That's apparently what led to a deadly stabbing at a barbecue, like a backyard barbecue in Hazel Park. Apparently, the 60-year-old Kenneth Thomas and 62-year-old Cleo Lawson started arguing over chicken. So two dudes in their 60s arguing over how to properly cook chicken. Things got physical, and then Lawson allegedly stabbed the dude, and he later died at the hospital. Lawson, he's now facing a second-degree murder charge and is being held without bond. All over freaking chicken. It's insane. We have a lot of disagreements in the world, but man, when we start killing each other over how to cook chicken, we got to start looking at ourselves. You got to believe there's more to the story than just that. Everything else that we know, we've got for you on the Banana 101.5 app. This world is nuts.
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Did you sign up for tickets to the Michigan Renaissance Festival on our app? Well, we're going to find out if you won some tickets. We'll announce our next winner here after Tom Petty and Green Day.

0: Flint's Rock Radio, Banana 101.5. Congrats to Anthony Sterling. Yesterday, he picked up a four-pack of passes to the Michigan Renaissance Festival. Today, it is all about Trina Burris. Congrats, Trina. You picked up a four-pack as well, just for signing up on the Banana app. Chris Monroe will give you a shot to win some tickets later on today with his contest. You just have to keep an eye out on your phone. He'll send out an app alert. So if you've got the Banana app on your phone, you're in the running. That's kind of how that works. So a shot at a four-pack coming up.
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Coming up today at 6, it's Dumber Than the Show Trivia Revisited. 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
2: A man burst through a wall into his neighbor's apartment, and we had a lot of questions. 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

Flint's Rock Radio, Banana 101.5. I think this next song will be the number one rock song at radio in the country this week. It's the new one from Nickelback featuring John 5. 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

Flint's Rock Radio, Banana 101.5. Boy, do I love that one. Bill Murray and A Day to Remember That's Always Let You Down. I'm Tony LaBrie. I got a boogie. Don't go anywhere, though. Chris is coming in next, and roughly around 1:30, he'll get you hooked up with a 4-pack of passes to the Michigan Renaissance Fest. Everybody wants to go to the Michigan Renaissance Fest. And we've got your hookup all this week. Plus, bonus, you can enter to win on the Banana 101.5 app. All right, I'm going to take my babbling butt out of here. I'm Tony LaBrie. Have an awesome afternoon, as always. Thanks so much for the hang. Have a good one. Later.

that booby trap spelled backwards is Party Boob. We're sure it'll get you the raise you've been asking for. 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

Queens Rock Radio, Banana 101.5. What's going on? I'm Chris Monroe, just stepping in for the day. Happy Tuesday to you. Coming up here in the next 30 minutes or so, I'll be hooking you up with a 4-pack of tickets to the Michigan Renaissance Festival. So definitely stick around and keep an eye on your Banana app.

0: Daydreaming while at work? 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

0: 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We've got $25,000 on the line. That is a lot of money heading into fall, especially if you're a parent with kids going back to school. 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
5: 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Okay. Yeah, I stayed up too late. DJing.
2: Wednesday, what's the worst advice you've ever been given? 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

Flint's Rock Radio, Banana 101.5. What's going on? I'm Chris Monroe. Coming up in just a couple minutes, we'll find out who will be walking away with today's four-pack of tickets to the Michigan Renaissance Festival. I'm going to have these all week, so make sure you're ready in the 1 o'clock hour every day. But we'll get a winner after this. It's Foo Fighters and Window.

Foo Fighters and Window. I'm Chris Monroe. Just sent out the alert a few minutes ago, trying to get caller 13 to win a 4-pack of tickets to the Michigan Renaissance Festival. And that was Jordan calling in. So congrats, Jordan. You're walking away with that 4-pack of tickets. Don't forget, you can sign up online at or on the Banana app as well. And score bonus tickets there. Tony's been hooking people up all this week with those. But if you want to go to the Michigan Renaissance Festival for free, stop by the Banana app and be back here tomorrow in the 1 o'clock hour.

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Flint's Rock Radio, Bonina 101.5. What's going on? I'm Chris Monroe. Coming up in a few minutes, we'll talk about a story out of Hazel Park, Michigan, where a situation turned deadly over something that you're not going to believe. Coming up here in just a few right now, Shinedown and Searchlight. I'm a new

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0: Flint's Rock Radio, Banana 101.5. Last week, a pretty crazy thing happened in Hazel Park, where just a simple barbecue turned deadly. 60-year-old Kenneth Thomas was having a barbecue with his girlfriend, and then her brother stopped by. He's a 62-year-old, so 60-year-old Kenneth and 62-year-old Cleo were at the barbecue and then got into an argument over how the chicken should be cooked. That argument just kept escalating, and it ended up with the dude's girlfriend's brother stabbing him, and he ended up passing away in the hospital shortly after that. Now, the man's been arraigned on second-degree murder. He was denied bond and is still in jail until his next court appearance. Man, that is crazy. Can you imagine just being at a barbecue, fight breaks out over the chicken, then someone ends up in the hospital and dead? That is absolutely nuts. You can read more about it now on the Banana app.
1: 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It's The Rasmus. 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

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Just a couple weeks ago, Autumn King stopped by. They were rolling through town and they swung by the studio and we got to talk. And I can't believe that they have never played the Machine Shop. They are itching and ready to get in there. But here's their latest. It's Gone, Gone.

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I'm Chris Monroe, and that is going to do it for me. I'm going to get out of here, but stick around because Maggie Meadows is coming in next. She's got the 5 o'clock happy hour for you and more. But I'm out. Have a great day. I'll catch you tomorrow around 1.

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Good afternoon. I'm Maggie Meadows. Tomorrow it begins. We are going to give you an opportunity to fuel up your life. Your shot at $25,000. More on that in two songs. Very exciting.

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4: 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Or recluse. Recluse is definitely
2: you wish,
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4: Yeah.
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2: 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Nothing with the pearl.
5: Nothing with the pearl. Okay. Yeah, I stayed up too late. DJing.
2: Wednesday, what's the worst advice you've ever been given? 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

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That's right, Michigan has made the list of America's biggest party states. I'll tell you where we landed after a perfect circle. This is Starless.

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When I saw that Michigan made the list of America's 10 biggest party states, I have to say I wasn't surprised. From backyard barbecues to tailgating to just because parties, pre-gaming before a concert, we do like to have a good time. So where did Michigan rank on the list of America's 10 biggest party states? We came in at number 10. Number one, New Jersey. Texas coming in at number 2.

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Kelly Osborne was a guest recently on the We Need to Talk podcast with Paul C. Brunson. And she opened up about a lot. She was really candid in the interview, including the fact that she did start drinking again after Ozzy passed. But she was happy to say that she is now 8 months sober.

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This is cool. Foo Fighters are the first artist featured in Vivo's new extended play series. 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

Well, the plan, we thought, was to get new music from Def Leppard in 2027. But recently, Phil Collin of the band said, we may have to wait until 2028. Basically, the record will be ready when it's ready. Shout out to Tim McKnight and the crew at Tri-County Roofing in Flushing. The attention to detail throughout this process has been like so impressive. And even Monday morning, Tim came over to do a last look, to take a look at the job, see if I had any questions, bring my warranty paperwork. He's just a really, really great guy. And I just couldn't be happier with my decision to use Tri-County Roofing. I was telling Tim Monday morning, like, the crew was so great. The gutter guys were great. Everything looks perfect. Such a great job. If you are in need of a new roof yourself, I'm telling you, check out Tri-County Roofing in Flushing. You will be glad you did.

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1: 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You

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Coming up today at 6, it's Dumber Than the Show Trivia Revisited. So if you missed it this morning, you'll have another shot to listen right here on Flint's Banana 101.

Kiss Rock Radio Banana 101.5. The Machine Shop has been announcing a lot of shows today, including Nonpoint back at the shop December 11th. Power Man 5000 will be back on April 24th of 2027. Yeah, the list goes on and on. Some dope shows coming, including tomorrow at the Machine Shop with a band out of Finland. It'll be their first time ever at the Machine Shop. They're called The Rasmus. On Friday, it's tributes to Nine Inch Nails and Depeche Mode. And on Friday, it's Domination Detroit, a tribute to Pantera, and Mother's Butter, a tribute to Clutch. And tickets are available for all of the shows this week.

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3: Yeah, I feel like a person like that is always going to be best described as a coot.
2: His mugshot gives coot vibes.
4: Mm-hmm. Or recluse. Recluse is definitely
2: you wish,
3: or
2: right?
3: A reclusive coot.
4: Yeah.
2: Yeah, it probably just hasn't had enough attention then if it's a reclusive coot. Probably nobody's paying attention. It got real small.
3: Yeah.
2: That's what we're talking about, right?
3: Yeah. You just gotta spit on them.
2: You gotta polish that pearl a little bit, make the coot be less reclusive.
3: Yeah.
2: Anyway, speaking of that, Maitland, why were you late?
5: I just overslept.
2: Oh, okay. Nothing with the pearl.
5: Nothing with the pearl. Okay. Yeah, I stayed up too late. DJing.
2: Wednesday, what's the worst advice you've ever been given? 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

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This next singer's real name is Blake Coddington. However, he goes by the name Let Down. He is described having a very difficult childhood and always feeling like an outsider growing up. So music became a way for him to process those experiences. And during COVID, he began seriously developing Let Down, a solo project, rather than continuing to work with other bands. This is Do It for the Love.

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1: A man burst through a wall into his neighbor's apartment, and we had a lot of questions. If the Kool-Aid man, like in the old commercials, bursted into your house and went, oh yeah, you would poop a little. Pee a little, right?
2: I mean, well,
1: because it's like yeah. Even if you're like, ah, I haven't had Kool-Aid in 40 years, or I love Kool-Aid, you'd still be like, ah, there's a man pitcher in the room.
2: Yeah, right? Like, do I drink out of that guy's head? But what do I do? And what's up with my wall now? Yeah.
1: Wednesday, what's the worst advice you've ever been given? 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

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You could definitely have a good time with $25,000. 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

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I don't know how I missed this, but I heard the track the other day. Dexter Holland from The Offspring is featured on a song with the band Electric Cowboy. And I'm telling you, it's very, very cool. It came out, God, maybe June or July. But yeah, I just recently heard it and I really, really like it. It's called Let the Good Times Roll if you want to check it out. Cage the Elephant now. Happy Hour continues with Beaches in Tennessee.

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They're right on Austin's Parkway in Flint. 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
2: Which desert covers most of Mongolia and northern China?
3: Mojave.
2: What scientist is known for the three laws of motion?
3: Einstein.
2: What country hosted the 2020 Summer Olympics, which were actually held in 2021?
3: China.
2: What organ accounts for about 30% of a shark's body mass?
3: Stomach.
2: Which letter does not appear in any U.S. state name?
3: Z.
2: Time. John, how do you feel like you did?
3: I think I got one.
2: Okay. All right, John, we'll put you back on hold. I'm gonna call Hot Wings in here. Hot Wings making his way back in. Looking fresh off the set of Ford v Ferrari.
4: I got my racing jacket on. Because you never know when an endurance race will break out.
2: Can you tell us the name that you told us off the air of where you got that jacket?
4: Yeah, I mean, generally I would say no free rides. But yeah, it's a company called Birdwell Beach Britches. And they sell like board shorts and other things that look vaguely 1960s-ish. And I thought this jacket was cool, so I bought it.
2: All right.
4: Yeah.
2: Howlings, are you ready to defend your $2,700?
4: I don't know. Probably not. But yeah, let's go for it.
2: All right. Your turn begins in 3, 2, 1. Which desert covers most of Mongolia and northern China?
4: The Gobi.
2: What scientist is known for the three laws of motion?
4: Isaac Newton.
2: Which country hosted the 2020 Summer Olympics, which were actually held in 2021?
4: Sydney.
2: What organ accounts for about 30% of a shark's body mass?
4: The heart.
2: What letter does not appear in any U.S. state name?
4: Q.
2: Time. How do you think you did, Hot Wings?
4: Okay.
2: Okay.
4: Okay.
2: Let's bring John back in so we can score this game. Welcome back, John.
3: Hey, great to be back.
2: All right. Question number one, which desert covers most of Mongolia and northern China? John said the Mojave. Hot Wings said the Gobi. Gobi Desert is correct. Hot Wings leads 1-0.

0: Question number two, what scientist is known for the three laws of motion? John said Einstein. Hot Wings said Isaac Newton. Isaac Newton is correct. Hot Wings jumps out to a 2-0 lead. Which country hosted the 2020 Summer Olympics, which were actually held in 2021? John said China. Hot Wings said Sydney.
1: Oh,
0: which is
1: country. Yeah, you
0: notably
1: said country.
0: Not a country.
1: Well, they're usually in a city, not a, you know what I mean? So, yeah, but you're right.
0: Those are both incorrect.
1: Oh.
0: Anyone know?
2: Is it England?
0: No.
1: Was it France?
0: Russia? Nope.
3: Canada?
0: Nope. Nope. Japan.
2: It was?
0: Japan. Yeah.
1: Really?
0: Mm-hmm.
2: Gosh.
4: Boy, the last time I remember them hosting was 1948. Just cannot remember that.
1: Yeah.
4: I don't know if it's true.
0: Howings leads 2-0. What organ accounts for about 30% of a shark's body mass? John said the stomach. Outwing said the heart. Sounded like those were both guesses. Both incorrect. It's the liver.
2: Oh, jeez. Drinkers.
0: Sharks have massive livers.
1: Yeah, that's true. Very bloated.
0: Hot Wings still leads 2-0. Going into the final question, which letter does not appear in any U.S. state name? John said Z. Hot Wings said Q. Hot Wings is correct. It is Q, and Hot Wings wins 3-0.
4: So in Hot Wings got the first one, and you accidentally said, Hot Wings wins. I mean, leads 1-0. You could have just stopped.
0: Some foreshadowing.
4: Yep.
0: Yeah.
4: Well, John, I'd like to say you were close, but we actually heard the whole game.
5: Nothing.
4: Yep. Yeah. Thank you, John.
1: Yeah.
4: Appreciate you, bud.
5: Hey, thanks.
4: Wednesday, what's the worst advice you've ever been given? Plus, dumber than the show trivia on Banana 101.5.

0: 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Hope to see you tomorrow at the Machine Shop for the first time ever, the Rasmus. 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
2: A man burst through a wall into his neighbor's apartment, and we had a lot of questions, and his mugshot was not surprising.
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2: His mugshot gives coot vibes.
4: 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Or recluse. Recluse is definitely
2: you wish,
3: or
2: right?
3: Or a reclusive coot.
4: Yeah.
2: Yeah, it probably just hasn't had enough attention then if it's a reclusive coot. Probably nobody's paying attention. It got real small.
3: Yeah.
2: That's what we're talking about, right?
3: 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You just got to spit on them.
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3: Yeah.
2: Anyway, speaking of that, Maitland, why were you late?
5: I just overslept.
2: Oh, okay. Nothing with the pearl.
5: No, nothing with the pearl. Okay. Yeah, I stayed up too late. DJing.
2: Wednesday, what's the worst advice you've ever been given? 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

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Loudwire Nights coming your way at 7 with Chuck Armstrong. Have a great night. I will see you tomorrow. I'll leave you with Nickelback featuring John 5. This is Rattle the Cage.

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you do what they told ya. 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
3: All right, it's Tuesday night, man. Let me tell you what's coming up later this week. Thursday night, we're going to be featuring our interview with Jacoby Shaddix from Papa Roach. We caught up with him at Rocklahoma a couple of weekends ago, and so we're going to share that conversation. Tomorrow night, Evan Seinfeld, the legendary frontman of Biohazard. We're going to check in with him. It's been about a year since Biohazard released their latest album, their first album in 13 years, and he's got a few other things going on, so I can't wait to get him on the show. Tonight, Jack Underkoffler, the frontman of Dead Poets Society, they have a new album coming out in just a few weeks, so we're going to check in with him coming up very, very soon, so you know the drill.

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3: A man burst through a wall into his neighbor's apartment, and we had a lot of questions. 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
4: Yeah, right? 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
3: Wednesday, what's the worst advice you've ever been given? 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
4: Well, it has been a minute since we've welcomed tonight's special guest of the show, but I am beyond happy to do it as we get ready for his band's next studio album coming out in October. Jack Underkoffler of Dead Poets Society, man, thank you so much for being here.
5: Thank you for having me.
4: So, Dead Poets Society's third full-length, Monarch, is set for release on October 2nd. How are you feeling right now? That release is getting close, man.
5: I'm excited. Yeah. I'm very excited to put this out.
4: Yeah. It seems like, I mean, you've always written from a personal place. Like you've always been very real. But it seems like this album in particular might take that to a whole new level. Is that a safe assessment?
5: I would say so, yeah. I think this album in general, I mean, every single person in the band, I think is, we really made it an intention to push ourselves as far as we could go and really focus on stripping away any sort of thing, any sort of, what's a good way to explain this? There's a feeling in your gut when you're writing that is really easy to ignore because often it's not the feeling that you wanted. You know, you'll write something and you want it to be cool, like you want it to be the sickest thing you've ever heard so bad. And you spent all this time doing it and you just, but your gut is like, it's not, but it's really easy to ignore that and be like, no, it's good, it's good. So I think everybody really tried to just listen to that, no matter how painful it was to listen to that. And I think we ended up with something that really defines this band.
4: I love that, man. Jack Underkoffler, thank you for being here. We're just getting started, diving deep into everything going on with Dead Poets Society. We're going to hear your new one coming up too. Right now, though, it is the latest from Ashes to New. This is Die For You. It's Loudwire Nights.

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0: It's Loud Wire Nights. That's the new one from Dead Poets Society, Cold, off of their upcoming album, Monarch. And joining us tonight is the frontman of Dead Poets Society, Jack Underkoffler. And, you know, Jack, you've already kind of told us a bit about this, the process of creating Monarch. And, you know, just a whole lot of honesty between you and the rest of the band going back and forth. I got to imagine that was hard, like in the studio, in conversations, like, because that just, that basically meant not only for you having to fight that and be honest with yourself, but also probably like calling out when you hear it from someone else, right? Or someone calling it out to you. Like, that's got to be so hard, man.
1: It is. It is. And like, oftentimes you're sitting there going, I need to say it. I don't want to say it. How do I say it? Should I even say it? Do I need to say it? Am I wrong? Is it good? I mean, everybody just really, really, you know, it's like you have to brace for the argument that will ensue.
0: Yeah.
1: And being on the receiving end of it too, you have to go through the analysis of like, no, is this, do I fight for this? And I think a lot of us did that on this album too, where it was like, somebody was like, no. And you were like, but yes. And it's,
0: yeah,
1: you know, it is it's a challenge to get to that spot, but yeah.
0: So was that happening like with lyrics, with riffs, with, I mean, everything?
1: Everything. It's a constant breakdown. I mean, there's one song that is, I think, one of my favorite songs that I've ever written. You know, the band is very collaborative, and most of the songwriting comes from Jack or other Jack and me. But there's a lot of input along the way too. But there's one song in particular that I had a heavy hand in writing that, that when we got into the studio with Paul, everybody just started changing everything on it. And it was bumming me out. And I got so discouraged, and I had to, like, you know, I was talking to my, A&R, about it after we took a little break from the studio, and he was like, well, did you try talking to Paul about it? And I was like, no. He was like, okay, well, go do that first. And I had to, like, I sat down with Paul, and he was so receptive to it. And I was like, look, man, I wrote this song this way for a reason. And I know it's a shitty demo and it's hard to hear, but trust me, like, just go with me on this. It's gonna turn out awesome. And so he did. And I, like, kind of like steamrolled everybody in this until it got to a point where everybody's like, oh yeah, that is sick.
0: Yeah.
1: But, you know, the inverse happens too, where it's like somebody will say something and I'm like, no, it's awesome. And then it's not. And
0: yeah. No, it forces you to, I mean, it forces you to actually be like, is this awesome? I mean, like you said at the very beginning, like it makes you confront that gut feeling and then be like, am I actually willing to fight for this? Or is it maybe not that good? Or, you know, like not to the level that we want it to be.
1: Right. Right. It's a hard thing to weed through.
0: No doubt, man. Jack Underkoffler, thank you for being here, talking all about Dead Poets Society. We'll keep chatting coming up. Right now, it's Motley Crue. It's Loudwire.

0: It's Loud Wire Nights at his Nine Inch Nails and as alive as you need me to be. We are hanging out with Jack Underkoffler, frontman of Dead Poets Society. Your new album, Monarch, is coming out in just a few weeks. So you mentioned Paul Meany, who produced this album. And, you know, he comes obviously from an interesting place because he's the frontman of a band, of Mute Math. And he's also worked with such a great variety of bands too, and sounds like 21 Pilots and Youngblood and Pierce the Veil. And what was that like having him in the studio, having him kind of be part of this unique process?
1: From the very start, I think we were all really excited and initially confused as to why somebody so with such high like accolades would want to work with us. I think that was kind of like the crazy thing. It was like he heard our song Roach, and while we were searching for producers, and we got on the call, and he was like, "Please let me do this album." Wow. And we were like, "Really? You want to do it?" Okay.
2: I mean, yeah, let's do it.
1: And so that was sick. And getting into the studio with him, and him just having these ideas and doing things that I guess we just didn't expect. And it was just like, it was just this like constant, it was this eye opening experience. And then also like having to like, then, you know, when ideas were butting up against each other, like being able to like talk to him about it was an interesting process. Cause you're like, well, this guy's f-ing so successful. What the f- do I know? And then being like, but I know that's not what I want. And him being receptive to that.
0: Yeah.
1: And like going down a different rabbit hole. The funny thing is like whenever he would start, you know, coming, like having an idea or realizing an idea of ours or realizing an idea of his own, he'd go into these hyper-focused modes where he'd be sitting at the computer and you'd be sitting behind him for a few hours and he would just not say anything. And he'd just be doing, he'd be playing like 10 seconds over and over for like an hour straight. And we started calling it the meanie hole because he would just get lost. And, you know, you'd mention something or he'd be like, I have an idea. And you'd be like, okay, here we go. And he'd sit there. And it was just such a cool experience, like watching somebody work in their way, that their own way, that somehow became very symbiotic with our way. And I think we came up with something super sick.
0: Hell yeah, man. Dead Poets Society's new album, Monarch, is out on October 2nd, and we are hanging with Jack Underkoffler tonight. He's going to be back with us right after this.
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4: Huge thanks to Jack Underkoffler of Dead Poets Society for hanging with us tonight, man. I know we've got plenty more time to catch up, but, you know, we're just getting ready for this new album from Dead Poet. It's called Monarch, and it's out on October 2nd. It's interesting hearing, like, the process that you guys embarked on as a band and pushing yourselves in a way that you haven't in the past, or in a deeper way, maybe, than you have in the past. How long did you work on this album? Like, how long were you guys in it like that?
5: Well, we started writing immediately after Fission.
4: Yeah.
5: Because our writing process takes a long time. And so we know we just need the time. And it's kind of from step one. It's a lot of this is good, this isn't. I mean, we've been doing this for so long that, like, we know how to get our points across without it ending in a, you know, massive blowout.
4: Yeah.
5: You know, there's been enough trial and error. I mean, I think my favorite parts are when it's getting finished and when it's first starting, like songwriting and ideas and stuff like that, because there's no, you know, you create something out of nothing in that initial part, and then you see that thing become fully realized at the end. And those are the points where it's, like, the easiest, I think, for me, and the most enjoyable. But the part that takes it from, you know, this is pretty good to, you know, this is amazing,
4: yeah,
5: is that whole middle part where it's not fun. It's emotionally painful. It's time consuming. It's you know, every negative emotion gets expressed, and you know, I was watching this interview, and this is not me comparing myself to him, but because that would be very insane. But, like, Vince Gilligan was talking about writing Breaking Bad, and he was talking, you know, they were like, did you enjoy, you know, did you have fun with it? And he was like, I look back on it, I'm proud of it, and I'm very happy I did it, but it was so painful in the moment because it was just constantly, like, is this good? Is this, like,
4: yeah,
5: you know, he did the same thing where it was like this constant, like, reiterating of your own thoughts to make sure that they're the best ones. And it's a very painful process for him. And I was like, when I saw that interview, I was like, oh, that's like writing. It's exactly like writing music, yeah, you know?
4: Dude, I love that, man. Jack Underkoffler, thank you for being here, talking all about Dead Poets Society and Breaking Bad. We're going to keep chatting with you in the next hour. Right now, it's Spirit Box and their new one. 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